The word tells us that if any two of us shall agree on anything on earth, that God will do it for us in heaven. And I know sometimes life has a way of knocking you down to the point where you can't.

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2: What happens on the mountain can't stay on the mountain. What happens here has to get there. And God's delivery system is called faith. A little bit of faith. A little bit of faith. There are some things in our lives and in our community and in our city that by the power of the Word of God and by the power of our worship are about to move from here to there. Do you believe it? Do you believe it? In fact, I feel like I want to set an atmosphere and we want to see some things move tonight in the presence of God. Come on, how many of you are ready to make a move? We're moving. We're moving. We're moving. We're moving from death to life. We're moving from darkness to light. We're moving from defeat to victory tonight. Somebody's crossing over from shame to grace tonight. Somebody's moving from fear to faith tonight. Jump up on your feet. Somebody's moving from sorrow to joy tonight.

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1: The darkest hour is just before dawn. Weeping may endure for a night, but joy comes in the morning. Welcome to Meet Dawn.
2: Good morning and welcome to Mid Dawn. My name is Faith Kasolo and we are going to be together for the next 2 hours. I hope that you're having a lovely day, week, and month as well, as you're trusting in God's faithfulness and knowing that He will show up for you because He is a promise keeper. He is a faithful God. Today, we're going to be highlighting the gift of joy. I think many times we look at joy as something that we have as a fruit of the Spirit. We look at it as, you know, an attribute or character that we ought to have. However, we forget that joy is more than that. Joy expands and extends beyond just it being an emotion that we feel often. I know sometimes it's very easy to see somebody and they look joyful because sometimes we can mix up happiness, joy, gladness, because they look similar. But the same way that salt and

sugar kind of have the same look. You have to really zoom in and understand what a sugar granule looks like compared to a salt one. And that's how you see the difference. And in the same way, with joy, it's very similar. Because many times we look at it from a perspective of the things that we are experiencing in our lives, the things that we're going through, in the sense of things working out, and that makes you super happy or super joyful. But joy goes beyond that. And I want to stand on the scripture today. This is Nehemiah 8, verse 10. It says, "For the joy of the Lord is your strength." Now, the thing about joy is that it is not based on your circumstances or what you could be going through. That's the thing. Sometimes we think it's based on those things because things are working out, because God is answering your prayers, because things are moving smoothly. You don't need to look at your circumstances to have joy. You don't have to look at what you're going through before you decide that you're going to experience joy. Joy is truly a state of emotion where you are completely content and dependent on God despite what you could be going through. You could be in a very difficult season right now. You could be facing challenges financially or any other way, but your joy is still intact. And that's not because of the fact that you are just trying to be positive and happy and trusting God, but simply because you know where your strength comes from. You know, but simply because you know where your strength comes from. You know that the joy of the Lord is your strength. That as you depend on the joy that God gives you, you're given the necessary strength to keep on going, even in moments that feel overwhelming, moments that feel difficult, moments that feel frustrating, right? You're still able to exercise the grace and gift of joy. You know, sometimes some people often say that joy is gladness that is not based on your circumstances. But like we spoke about earlier, we can sometimes look at these attributes, whether it's happiness, whether it's gladness, whether it's joy, and we can sometimes think they fit in the same box. But you have to zoom in a little bit closer to realize that joy is really a gift from God, and it's not based on what you could be going through. It's not based on what you could be going through, but it's based on who God is. Now, we need to learn to be a people that protect our joy. There are many things and people as well that may try to threaten your joy, including the enemy. This may cause you to question your worth or even feel like you don't deserve to be happy, but don't take the bait. The Bible tells us that the thief comes to steal, to kill, and to destroy. What is he trying to kill, or steal, or destroy? Well, a lot of things, but one of those things is your joy. Because when you are joyful, trust me, other people feel that joy and they get to experience it as well. Other people feel that joy and they get to experience it as well. And so when you decide that, nope, I'm not going to allow the enemy to mess with my joy, I'm not going to let the world or people to affect my joy, you begin to realize that you really need to protect it as best as you can. Keep your eyes on Jesus, for he is the author and finisher of your faith. He's the one that gives you that joy. Let your joy abound more and more as you spend time with God. It becomes like a contagious fragrance that others also benefit from as well. Let's take a moment and just listen to some music as you reflect on the joy of the Lord.

Darkest Hour is just before dawn. Just before dawn. You are on Me Dawn.

0: Okay, yesterday we had choir rehearsal, but now we can sing it for real. 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Here we go. The Lord is my shepherd, everybody.
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0: The Darkest Tower is just before dawn. Just before dawn. You are on Me Dawn. Stay on Me Dawn. Me Dawn. Me Dawn.
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Darkest hour is just before dawn. Just before dawn. You are on Me Dawn. Stay on Me Dawn. Me Dawn. Me Dawn.

Welcome back to Middog. You're still tuned me, Faker Soul. We're together until the hour of 5 a.m. It's been a beautiful one thus far, just reflecting on the wonderful sounds as we're reminded of God's faithfulness, His goodness, our love, and also of why we should dwell in the place of joy. That's what we're talking about today. The gift of joy. Joy is so important. It is very vital because when we live in space of joy, we constantly keep our mind set on God, knowing that He's able, knowing He's more than capable, as we continue to trust Him in everything that He's more than capable, as we continue to trust Him in every season of our lives. Nehemiah 8:10 is a scripture that we're standing on today that says, "For the joy of the Lord is your strength." I know right now you might feel weak, frustrated, anxious, or even worried, but let the scripture carry you. Let the scripture remind you that the joy of the Lord is your strength. Find joy in God and let that be an opportunity for you to receive strength from Him, for you to receive the necessary grace and ability that you need in Him to do all that you've been called to do. Earlier, we spoke about what joy is, and we also talked about protecting your joy. Now, I just want to remind you that your joy is a weapon. A joyful Christian is a hopeful and helpful Christian. With your joy intact, you can lift up the next person, but you can also have great hope for the future, knowing that God is faithful, knowing that He's a promise keeper, and that He is great in all His ways, and He will keep you going and remind you that nothing is impossible with Him. That should stir up your faith even more as you wait on Him to show up in your situation. Let the joy of the Lord keep you going. Even in moments when your situation, your circumstances, your season of life right now might not be the best or what you would have wanted, let the joy of the Lord keep you. Let it keep you going, let it keep you strong, and let it keep you holding on to the good and wonderful promises that God has for you. Many times, we wait for people to try and give us joy. We want them to pour into us and tell us good things so that we can feel good. But God's word has already done this for us, and our job is to simply dwell, abide, spend time in the presence of God so that you can be filled up again and reminded of who you are. Don't lose sight of your joy. Don't lose sight of the good things that God has for you in that place as you choose to depend on Him and find strength in Him. Sometimes when we choose to look at everything around us, we become overwhelmed. We begin to sink. We begin to feel like we can't manage. We can't handle certain things. But when you decide to say, "God, I will keep my eyes on you. I will set my heart before you and I will trust you in everything that I am going through." When you have that heart posture, you will find that God will show up right there because your faith truly is inviting the Lord to show up in your situation. Your faith is an invitation for Him to show His faithfulness as well. Let your joy be found in God, not in people, not in money, not in easiness of life and things of that nature, but let your joy truly be found in who God is, in His love for you, and of course, what His word says. We're going to take a quick break and listen to some more good music. But when we come back, we're going to highlight more things around the topic of joy, such as how do we stay joyful? That is one that we often have a question about and need to actually understand, you know, what is the response to that? How do we stay joyful? And so much more coming your way. For now, let's listen to some good music and enjoy the presence of God. Whatever you need.

0: sometimes feel like everything is meaningless, like every day is just spent in vain.
1: To be honest, that's how I felt before I had a personal relationship with Jesus Christ. So I completely get you.
0: Oh yeah?
1: It's impossible to find true meaning apart from our Creator. You know, God created

0: us for a purpose, but we can only find it when we are in a relationship with Him.
1: That sounds amazing. But where do you even begin to have a relationship with a God you can't see?
0: Listen, God has revealed Himself to us in many ways. You find Him in nature, that's His creation. You find Him in His Word contained in the Bible, and you find Him through Jesus Christ, His Son, that He sent to die for us. You know, God loves you so much and is ready to reveal Himself to you if you let Him. I'm actually glad that you've asked this, Jens.
1: Wow, that's amazing. How do I let Him in?
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0: 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Let me encourage that Jesus came so that you can know peace and truly enjoy your everyday life.
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3: The darkest hour is just dawn, just before dawn. Weeping may endure for a night, but joy comes in the morning. Welcome, meet dawn.
4: Welcome to Dawn. We are officially in the second hour of our program, and I hope you've been blessed so far by the conversation that we've been having, of course the music. If you're just tuning in, welcome. This is Dawn. My name is Faith Casolo, and we've been speaking about speaking the word of God. I want to shout out to you if you are listening in from Indola and Livingston, Chipata, Kapirimposhi, Lukitwe, Lusaka, Solwezi, and of course if you're streaming on our website, that is www.rcv.co.zm. you are so welcome. Now, getting back into our conversation, we have been talking about speaking the word of God, being a people that are quick to confess the word of God. Sometimes we make jokes and say things that are not in line with God's will for us, and in fact they are contrary to the will of God for our lives, and we tend to do these things or say these things as a joke, or because it's just the way that we think or process things or speak, and not realizing that those things that we're saying are contrary to what God's will is for us. We have to be people that stand in agreement with what God's word says. Because sometimes you're praying for things to change in your life, but you're not seeing the change. Why? Because things to change in your life, but you're not seeing the change. Why? Because the confessions you're making, the words you're speaking, are stopping things from changing, because you're coming in agreement with what is not God's will for you. How do you fix that though? By speaking God's word, being quick to confess the word of God, being quick to rebuke what is not of God's will. Don't be afraid or shy to say, I rebuke that in the name of Jesus. I refuse that in the name of Jesus. That is not my portion in the name of Jesus. Don't be afraid to say that no matter where you are. Be quick to stand on God's word and speak what God's word says, so that you, at the end of the day, are walking in alignment with God's will. It's like somebody giving you something, or a jacket, a garment, a cloak that's not yours, right? They throw it at you and you're just like, well, okay, they gave it to me, let me just put it on. Absolutely not. Be quick to say, no, this is not for me. Or be quick to tell them that, nope, no, thank you, I refuse those words. Because sometimes, even in a joking manner, we can say things that are not of God. And we don't even realize how we are affecting our destinies through our words. This is why we have to be quick to speak the word of God in every situation.

the book of Hebrews, Hebrews chapter 4 verse 12, we're told that the word of God is quick and powerful and sharper than any double-edged sword. Now, I want us to highlight these three statements that are spoken here. Quick, powerful, sharper. Quick, powerful, sharper. These are not just words that are being put together just because they sound good. These are words that have been tried and tested. These are words that we can believe and know is true. When the word of God says it is quick, what does that mean? It's quick to act. It's quick to do what it's meant to do. In the book of Isaiah, we're reminded that God's word does not go back to him void, right? The word of God has to do what it's been sent to do. So when you speak healing over your body, when you speak deliverance over your mind, when you speak provision through God's word, things have to happen quickly because the word of God is quick. But it's also powerful. It carries life-giving power. It carries restoration power. It carries deliverance power. It carries divine power of God's Spirit. And of course, it's sharper than any double-edged sword, meaning that it cuts through those places, those areas that you feel like, oh, can anything change here? Or you're thinking to yourself like, can things shift in the situation? You're asking yourself all these questions. But I want you to know that with the word of God, it is powerful to cut through, to deal with that area that you feel like has taken too long. Confess the word of God and see things change, see things shift, see things be transformed in your personal life. The significance of this particular verse is that God's word carries a substance that goes beyond just us saying what we feel or responding with our emotions. We can be people that are quick to respond with our emotions. You know, something happens and you're like, I feel like I'm right in this situation. My emotions, you know, we have those moments when we want to put our emotions on a pedestal. We want to put our feelings on a pedestal, but we have to be quick to say, no. My emotions are going to take a back seat because my emotions are not truth. What is truth though? God's word. That is truth. God's word carries authority, power as well, and a person, and that is Jesus Christ. Once again, I'm going to ask you, what have you been speaking? What has been your confession of late? And are you going to change that or do something about it or even improve in your speech as well? Let's pause and reflect on these words. And on the other side of the good music we're going to listen to, we're going to get back into conversation and find out how we can be people that live out God's word as our first response.

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3: Please, ladies and gentlemen, stand on your feet and welcome Pastor Nathaniel Bassey.

The question I'll ask you now is, how do we live a life where God's word is our first response? Many times, depending obviously on the situation and the circumstances, it's easy to respond on based on our flesh, based on our emotions, based on our opinions, based on saying something, just say something. But the question I have to ask is the word of God your first response? If it's not, there's no shame in that. There's no shade either. This is a place we can learn and apply what we're learning. So the question again, how do we live a life where God's word is our first response? Well, firstly, we need to know, are we our thoughts, what we say, the word? You know, in the Philippians chapter, Philippians chapter 4, we are told about how to filter our thoughts, how we can be people that test everything with the word of God. So let's read the scripture. Philippians 4:8 says, finally, whatsoever things are true, whatsoever things are honest, whatsoever things are just, whatsoever lovely, things are of a good report, if there be any virtue, and if there be any praise, think on those things. That is a guideline on how we can thought. Remember, this is point number one on how we can live God's word is our first response. We filter our thoughts. We filter our emotions. We filter what we want to say with God's word. So even in a moment where somebody's being mean to you, you'd obviously want to respond by being mean to them, or you want to, you know, get them back with your words. But it's a moment where you have to literally ask yourself, is this true? Is this honest? Is this just? Is this pure? Is this lovely? Is this of good report? Is there any virtue in this? Is there any praise? That is what you need to ask yourself and analyze and reflect on, so that when you actually respond, it's not coming from a personal place of being hurt. It's coming from a place of reflecting and having use the word of God as a filter, so that you're not responding to hurt the other person. Whilst they may have hurt you with your words, remember, vengeance belongs to God, right? In that moment, you can just use the word to filter your words and move on, walk away. Don't give the effort to now get into a verbal war with somebody. You get bitter and upset, and you guys get into a whole argument, and it just becomes messy. Sometimes it's okay to just say God bless you. Sometimes it's okay to just say nothing and walk away. But we have to be the people that filter our thoughts and what we say with God's word. Another thing that we can do so we can live a life where God's word is our first. Another thing that we can do so we can live a life where God's word is our first response is to meditate on scripture. The word of God says that we have to keep the word of God, meditate on it day and night. You know, in the book of Psalm chapter 1, we're told about a particular individual that reflects on the word of God. And not only are we told about this individual, but

even in being told about this individual, we see the results of the way that this person lives. It talks about, blessed is the man that walks not in the counsel of the ungodly, nor stands in the path of sinners. Now, I want to skip to verse 2. It says, but his delight is in the law of the Lord, and in his law he does meditate day and night. What is the result of this? Verse 3 tells us, it says, and he shall be like a tree that is planted by the rivers of water, that brings forth fruit in his season. His leaves shall not wither, and whatever he does shall prosper. This is Psalm chapter 1. Meditate on the word of God. Study the word of God. Ensure that you're living in a way that you keep your gaze, your focus, your attention on God's word. This is where your thoughts become God's thoughts, because what it is that you are reciting and reflecting on is what God is thinking on and what God's word says as well. And of course, the third thing that we can do is rebuke what is not in line with God's word. I spoke about this earlier. Be quick to rebuke things that are not God's will for you. Be quick to rebuke confessions that people may speak over you, or insecurities that people may say over you, or whatever the case may be. Be quick to say, no, no, no, I refuse that in the name of Jesus. I reject that in Jesus' name. That is not my portion. But also, it is important to know when to accept what is in line with God's word. Know what is in line with God's word. And how do you know that? By studying the word of God. Because when you study the word of God, you'll know that, okay, this is godly. When someone comes and says you're blessed, when someone comes to you and says, hey, you have a cheerful spirit, that's a good thing, right? And the Bible tells us to be cheerful people, joyful people, right? So as you do that, as you're reflecting on that, it's important to also know the difference of when to rebuke and when to agree, of when to rebuke and when to agree or accept something. We're going to pause quickly here, and we're going to the other side of this.

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0: So it is about time for me to say goodbye, as we have reached the end of this hour. But there's still so much coming your way. And before I actually say goodbye, I just want to remind you of a few things. Let speaking God's word become your reality. Let that be what steers you, what governs you, and of course, what encourages you on a day-to-day basis. Be quick to speak the word of God. Put your feelings and emotions in the back seat for a bit as you choose to stand on God's word consistently and at every moment. Okay? So until next time, I do pray that this message does encourage you and keeps you going and reminds you that the word of God should be your foundation always. There's still so many amazing programs coming up right here on Radio Christian Voice, so stay tuned for that. However, from me, Faith Kasolo, it is goodbye for now, and have a lovely day ahead.
1: Do you sometimes feel like everything is meaningless? Like every day is just spent in vain?
2: To be honest, that's how I felt before I had a personal relationship with Jesus Christ. So I completely get you.
1: Oh yeah?
2: It's impossible to find true meaning apart from our Creator. You know, God created us for a purpose, but we can only find it when we are in a relationship with Him.
1: That sounds amazing. But where do you even begin to have a relationship with a God you can't see?
2: Listen, God has revealed Himself to us in many ways. You find Him in nature, that's His creation. You find Him in His Word contained in the Bible. And you find Him through Jesus Christ, His Son, that He sent to die for us. You know, God loves you so much and is ready to reveal Himself to you if you let Him in. I'm actually glad that you've asked this question.
1: Wow, that's amazing. How do I let Him in?
3: Life's too short and precious to live without purpose. Be that friend who leads someone to Christ. Radio Christian Voice, your home since 1994.

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8: 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Our number one priority in life should be spending time with God. When and how we spend time with Him looks different for everyone. An easy place to start is waking up and simply saying, Good morning, God. Now, here's Joyce with today's teaching.
9: I know another woman who had this tremendous intercessory prayer ministry from God. And let me tell you something, when you can get up and pray 4 or 5 hours every morning, that's a gift. That is a gift. I pray a lot, but I don't have that gift. And she was very faithful and very diligent, and she was really enjoying it. And her family was going to take a 2-week vacation, so she decided during those 2 weeks that she wouldn't get up early and pray. She never could go back to it after that. The anointing lifted, and she never could go back to it after that. You can't take a vacation from God. Hello, you cannot take a vacation from God. Man, you're not. I can tell when you guys are sure and when you're not. You say, you mean to tell me that I need to spend time with God every day? How about like about every 5 minutes? God is not for the emergencies in our life. He is our life. Are you awake out there? In Him, Paul said, in Him I live and move and have my being. John said, apart from Him, I can do nothing. Actually, Jesus said, apart from me, you can do nothing. Well, so we can just keep trying to do a bunch of stuff without Him and just fail time after time, and hopefully we'll finally get it. That's what happened to me. Let's go back to Deuteronomy 8. 19. And if you forget the Lord your God and walk after other gods and serve them and worship them, I testify against you this day that

0: you shall surely perish. Verse 20, like the nations which the Lord makes to perish before you, so shall you perish because you would not obey the voice of the Lord your God. He's speaking to nations. Amen. God not only talks to individuals, but he talks to nations. Now, one of the saddest scriptures in the Bible is Jeremiah 2:32. It says, my people have forgotten me days without number. Wow. Just imagine for a second, if we could even remotely imagine being God for a second, and all you have is love for all these people that you sent your only son to die for. You love them so much that you gave up your only son and watched him die a horrible death. And now they don't even have time to say hi for days without number. But I love the NET translation of Jeremiah 2:32. Does a young woman forget to put on her jewels? Have you ever not put your earrings on and went back home to get them? Look at that. I have too. Have you ever forgot your cell phone and went back home to get it? It says, will a bride forget to put on her wedding dress? But my people have forgotten me for more days than can even be counted. Okay, we said we'll go back home if we forget our earrings. We'll go back home if we forget our cell phone. But has anybody here ever forgotten to pray and thought, oh, I'm going back home to pray before I start this day? I'm not seeing any hands. This could possibly be the most valuable message that you have heard in a long, long time. And you know, then people say all this, well, you know, when I pray, I don't hear anything. When I try to study, I don't understand. I wouldn't even be concerned about that if I were you. I think the important thing to God is that you give him the time. I don't care if you just go sit in a chair somewhere and go, duh. I mean, surely you can say I'm here because I can't make it through the day without you. Amen. Psalm 106:7. Our fathers in Egypt understood not nor appreciated your miracles. They did not earnestly remember the multitude of your mercies nor imprint your loving kindness on their hearts, but they were rebellious and they provoked the Lord at the sea, even the Red Sea. So here's what happens. Forgetting God leads first to unbelief and then it leads to rebellion. Well, I can see that clearly in our nation. When we started forgetting God, then we started to not believe. When I say we, I'm not talking about us as individuals. I'm talking about the we as a nation. For the life of me, I do not understand why if somebody doesn't want to believe in God, they think it's their mission to try to keep everybody else in the world from believing. I mean, this is like what's going on in the world today is so clearly the devil, but he does have to find somebody to work through. Then it leads to rebellion. Now, that was my introduction. Now let's start the message. You know, we all have these turning points in our life, places where you can say, man, when God revealed the meaning of that scripture to me, it was life-changing. How many of you can remember some of those plateaus in your walk with God? See? And one of those places for me was Psalm 27, verse 4, because I was a born-again, spirit-filled preacher, and I was unhappy. And to be honest, an unhappy Christian is kind of like an oxymoron. It's like, that we ought to be the happiest people on the face of the earth. You know why? We're not going to hell. You say, well, I've got this problem, and I've got that problem, and I've got some other problem, but you're not going to hell. And even if you kept your silly problem for another 30, 40 years, however long you're going to live, let me tell you something, if you have to keep putting up with it, you can put up with it if that's what you have to do, but you've got eternity, time without end. So come on now, let's just kind of get back our determination and say, I'm not going to float downstream with the rest of the world. I'm not going to lose my faith. I'm not going to not let God be first in my life. I want everything that God's got to give me. Amen. One thing have I asked of the Lord. While I was in that state of being unhappy, I really sincerely started seeking God. One thing have I asked of the Lord, and that will I seek, inquire for, and insistently require. The word seek is a very strong word. It means to crave, pursue, and go after with everything that you've got. You know how to seek a hot fudge sundae when you want one. I am seeking a pair of shoes today when this conference is over. I will find them. Matter of fact, I had a moment. I went in a shoe store the other day just to get some insoles for my shoes that somebody had told me about. And I saw a couple pair of shoes right at the front door that I liked. And I have been planning that into my schedule ever since I saw them. I will get those shoes. I even tried one of your similar shoe stores here in town and they didn't have those shoes. So now I'm going to go home from this conference where I have worked very hard and I'm going to slip by that shoe store and I'm going to get those shoes. I am seeking those shoes. I mean, come on, could we begin to seek God even like we do a pair of shoes? Could some of you guys get as excited about God as you do a football game? Just saying.
1: Well, brother, am I going to go to church and act crazy like an emotional...

0: Not, yeah? Well, I wish I had some video of you watching football. So many years ago, God finally got this through to me, and he simply said this, Joyce, you cannot do this. And by this, he meant life, ministry, whatever your this is. We're talking about your this. Whether your this is raising four kids, whether your this is being a single parent, you cannot do this unless you put God first in your life. And that scripture says we have to require him as a vital necessity in life. That means I can't do without him. Now, it matters very little to me if you think I'm being radical and overboard, because I can tell you that I know that I would have no reason at all to even put my feet on the floor any day of my life if I didn't have God to serve. Now, some of you are still young enough that you think, oh, man, I got to get married. I got to have kids. I got to climb the ladder of success, you know. Well, that's good. Do all that. But if you do all that without God, you'll come to the end of it, and you'll still be very dissatisfied. You're going to be like a person roaming around in the wilderness, seeing one mirage after another that you think has got the water that you need. Oh, this will make me happy. Well, this will make me happy. Well, this will make me happy. Nothing is going to make you happy, content, and satisfied. You may go and enjoy a vacation, and you're happy while you're there, but who wants to just enjoy certain events and days in their life? I want to enjoy every single ordinary day of my life. Every day. Every moment. See, I used to consider this work, and I would think, I'll be glad when my work is over so I can go do this. Uh-uh. I decided about 25 years ago, if I'm going to live up here, I'm having fun. Amen? Now, when God showed this scripture to me, he gave me an example. I had an uncle at the time who's since gone home to be with the Lord, and he had a pacemaker. And this was in the initial days of pacemakers, and he had to charge his pacemaker once a week, because if he didn't, his heart would stop beating. And so I called my aunt one day, and I said, Dave and I would like to take you guys out for a steak dinner on Saturday. Can you go? And she said, no, honey, we can't go Saturday. Your uncle has to charge his pacemaker. I said, well, can't he do that another day? Go on, this is a great example, because this is the way we are with God. You plan to spend time with God, and a friend calls and asks you to go shopping, and you're like, oh, yeah, I can do that. So you put God off till another day. Come on, now, I'm talking to you this morning. And she got offended. She said, well, no, he can't do it another day. He would die. And God used it as an example to get the point across to me. You can't do this, whatever your this is, if you're not going to require me as vital.
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5: Whoever steals an ox or a sheep and slaughters it or sells it must pay back 5 head of cattle for the ox and 4 sheep for the sheep. If a thief is caught breaking in and is struck a fatal blow, the defender is not guilty of bloodshed. But if it happens after sunrise, the defender is guilty of bloodshed. Anyone who steals must certainly make restitution. But if they have nothing, they must be sold to pay for their theft. If the stolen animal is found alive in their possession, whether ox or donkey or sheep, they must pay back double. If anyone grazes their livestock in a field or vineyard and lets them stray and they graze in another person's field, restitution must be made from the best of the livestock owner's field or vineyard. If a fire breaks out and spreads into thorn bushes so that it burns shocks of grain or standing grain or the whole field, the one who started the fire must make restitution. If anyone gives a neighbor silver or goods for safekeeping and they are stolen from the neighbor's house, the thief, if caught, must pay back double. But if the thief is not found, the owner of the house must appear before the judges, and they must determine whether the owner of the house has laid hands on the other person's property. In all cases of illegal possession of an ox, a donkey, a sheep, a garment, or any other lost property about which somebody says, "This is mine," both parties are to bring their cases before the judges. The one whom the judges declare guilty must pay back double to the other. If anyone gives a donkey, an ox, a sheep, or any other animal to a neighbor for safekeeping, and it dies or is injured or is taken away while no one is looking, the issue between them will be settled by the taking of an oath before the Lord that the neighbor did not lay hands on the other person's property. The owner is to accept this, and no restitution is required. But if the animal was stolen from the neighbor, restitution must be made to the owner. If it was torn to pieces by a wild animal, the neighbor shall bring in the remains as evidence and shall not be required to pay for the torn animal. If anyone borrows an animal from a neighbor and it is injured or dies while the owner is not present, restitution must be made. But if the owner is with the animal, the borrower will not have to pay. If the animal was hired, the money paid for the hire covers the loss. If a man seduces a virgin who is not pledged to be married and sleeps with her, he must pay the bride price, and she shall be his wife. If her father absolutely refuses to give her to him, he must still pay the bride price for virgins. Do not allow a sorceress to live. Anyone who has sexual relations with an animal is to be put to death. Whoever sacrifices to any god other than the Lord must be destroyed. Do not mistreat or oppress a foreigner, for you were foreigners in Egypt. Do not take advantage of a widow or an orphan. If you do, and they cry out to me, I will certainly hear their cry. My anger will be aroused, and I will kill you with the sword. Your wives will become widows, and your children fatherless. If you lend money to one of my people among you who is needy, do not treat it like a business deal. Charge no interest. If you take your neighbor's cloak as a pledge, return it by sunset, because that cloak is the only covering your neighbor has. What else can your neighbor sleep in? When he cries out to me, I will hear, for I am compassionate. Do not blaspheme God or curse the ruler of your people. Do not hold back offerings from your granaries or your vats. You must give me the firstborn of your sons. Do the same with your cattle and your sheep. Let them stay with their mothers for 7 days, but give them to me on the 8th day. You are to be my holy people. So do not eat the meat of an animal torn by wild beasts. Throw it to the dogs. Do not spread false reports. Do not help a guilty person by being a malicious witness. Do not follow the crowd in doing wrong. When you give testimony in a lawsuit, do not pervert justice by siding with the crowd, and do not show favoritism to the poor in a lawsuit. If you come across your enemy's ox or donkey wandering off, be sure to return it. If you see the donkey of someone who hates you fallen down under its load, do not leave it there. Be sure you help your enemy with it. Do not deny justice to your poor people in their lawsuits. Have nothing to do with a false charge, and do not put an innocent or honest person to death, for I will not acquit the guilty. Do not accept a bribe, for a bribe blinds those who see and twists the words of the righteous. Do not oppress a foreigner. You yourselves know how it feels to be foreigners, because you were foreigners in Egypt. For 6 years, you are to sow your fields and harvest the crops. But during the 7th year, let the land lie unplowed and unused. Then the poor among your people may get food from it, and the wild animals may eat what they leave. Do the same with your vineyard and your olive grove. 6 days, do your work. But on the 7th day, do not work, so that your ox and your donkey may rest, and the slave born in your household and the foreigner among you as well may be refreshed. Be careful to do everything I have said to you. Do not invoke the names of other gods. Do not let them be heard on your lips. 3 times a year, you are to celebrate a festival to me. Celebrate the festival of unleavened bread. For 7 days, eat bread made without yeast, as I commanded you. Do this at the appointed time in the month of Aviv. For in that month, you came out of Egypt. No one is to appear before me empty-handed. Celebrate the festival of harvest with the first fruits of the crops you sow in your field. Celebrate the festival of ingathering at the end of the year, when you gather in your crops from the field. 3 times a year, all the men are to appear before the sovereign Lord.

0: says and do all that I say, I will be an enemy to your enemies and will oppose those who oppose you. My angel will go ahead of you and bring you into the land of the Amorites, Hittites, Perizzites, Canaanites, Hivites, and Jebusites, and I will wipe them out. Do not bow down before their gods, or worship them, or follow their practices. You must demolish them and break their sacred stones to pieces. Worship the Lord your God, and his blessing will be on your food and water. I will take away sickness from among you, and none will miscarry or be barren in your land. I will give you a full lifespan. I will send my terror ahead of you and throw into confusion every nation you encounter. I will make all your enemies turn their backs and run. I will send the hornet ahead of you to drive the Hivites, Canaanites, and the Hittites out of your way. But I will not drive them out in a single year, because the land would become desolate and the wild animals too numerous for you. Little by little, I will drive them out before you, until you have increased enough to take possession of the land. I will establish your borders from the Red Sea to the Mediterranean Sea, and from the desert to the Euphrates River. I will give into your hands the people who live in the land, and you will drive them out before you. Do not make a covenant with them or with their gods. Do not let them live in your land, or they will cause you to sin against me, because the worship of their gods will certainly be a snare to you.
1: Then he said to Moses,
0: come up to the Lord, you and Aaron, Nadab and Abihu, and 70 of the elders of Israel. You are to worship at a distance, but Moses alone is to approach the Lord. The others must not come near, and the people may not come up with him.
1: When Moses went and told the people all the Lord's words and laws, they responded with one voice,
2: everything the Lord has said, we will do.
1: Moses then wrote down everything the Lord had said. He got up early the next morning and built an altar at the foot of the mountain and set up 12 stone pillars representing the 12 tribes of Israel. Then he sent young Israelite men, and they offered burnt offerings and sacrificed young bulls as fellowship offerings to the Lord. Moses took half of the blood and put it in bowls, and the other half he splashed against the altar. Then he took the book of the covenant and read it to the people, They responded,
3: we will do everything the Lord has said. We will obey.
1: Moses then took the blood, sprinkled it on the people, and said,
4: this is the blood of the covenant that the Lord has made with you, in accordance with all these words.
1: Moses and Aaron, Nadab and Abihu, and the 70 elders of Israel went up and saw the God of Israel. Under his feet was something like a pavement made of lapis lazuli, as bright blue as the sky. But God did not raise his hand against these leaders of the Israelites. They saw God, and they ate and drank. The Lord said to Moses,
0: come up to me on the mountain and stay here, and I will give you the tablets of stone with the law and commandments I have written for their instruction.
1: Then Moses set out with Joshua, his aide, and Moses went up on the mountain of God. He said to the elders,
4: wait here for us until we come back to you. Aaron and Hur are with you, and anyone involved in a dispute can go to them.
1: When Moses went up on the mountain, the cloud covered it, and the glory of the Lord

0: It settled on Mount Sinai. For 6 days, the cloud covered the mountain. And on the seventh day, the Lord called to Moses from within the cloud. To the Israelites, the glory of the Lord looked like a consuming fire on top of the mountain. Then Moses entered the cloud as he went on up the mountain, and he stayed on the mountain 40 days and 40 nights. The Lord said to Moses,
1: "Tell the Israelites to bring me an offering. You are to receive the offering for me from everyone whose heart prompts them to give. These are the offerings you are to receive from them: gold, silver, and bronze, blue, purple, and scarlet yarn, and fine linen, goat hair, ram skins dyed red, and another durable leather, acacia wood, olive oil for the light, spices for the anointing oil and for the fragrant incense, and onyx stones, and other gems to be mounted on the ephod and breastpiece. Then have them make a sanctuary for me, and I will dwell among them. Make this tabernacle and all its furnishings exactly like the pattern I will show you. Have them make an ark of acacia wood, 2.5 cubits long, 1.5 cubits wide, and 1.5 cubits high. Overlay it with pure gold, both inside and out, and make a gold molding around it. Cast 4 gold rings for it, and fasten them to its 4 feet, with 2 rings on one side and 2 rings on the other. Then make poles of acacia wood and overlay them with gold. Insert the poles into the rings on the sides of the ark to carry it. The poles sides of the ark to carry it. The poles are to remain in the rings of this ark. They are not to be removed. Then put in the ark the tablets of the covenant law, which I will give you. Make an atonement cover of pure gold, 2.5 cubits long, and 1.5 cubits wide, and make 2 cherubim out of hammered gold at the ends of the cover. Make 1 cherub on one end, and the 2nd cherub on the other. Make the cherubim of 1 piece with the cover at the 2 ends. The cherubim are to have their wings spread upward, overshadowing the cover with them. The cherubim are to face each other, looking toward the cover. Place the cover on top of the ark, and put in the ark the tablets of the covenant law that I will give you. There, above the cover, between the 2 cherubim that are over the ark of the covenant law, I will meet with you and give you all my commands for the Israelites. Make a table of acacia wood, 2 cubits long, 1 cubit wide, and 1.5 cubits high. Overlay it with pure gold, and make a gold molding around it. Also make around it a rim 1 handbreadth wide, and put a gold molding on the rim. Make 4 gold rings for the table, and fasten them to the 4 corners where the 4 legs are. The rings are to be close to the rim to hold the poles used in carrying the table. Make the poles of acacia wood. Overlay them with gold and carry the table with them. And make its plates and dishes of pure gold, as well as its pitchers and bowls for the pouring out of offerings. Put the bread of the presence on this table to be before me at all times. Make a lampstand of pure gold. Hammer out its base and shaft, and make its flower-like cups, buds and blossoms of 1 piece with them. 6 branches are to extend from the sides of the lampstand, 3 on one side and 3 on the other. 3 cups shaped like

0: flowers with buds and blossoms are to be on one branch, three on the next branch, and the same for all six branches extending from the lampstand. And on the lampstand, there are to be four cups shaped like almond flowers with buds and blossoms. One bud shall be under the first pair of branches extending from the lampstand, a second bud under the second pair, and a third bud under the third pair. Six branches in all. The buds and branches shall all be of one piece with the lampstand, hammered out of pure gold. Then make it seven lamps, and set them up on it, so that they light the space in front of it. Its wick trimmers and trays are to be of pure gold. A talent of pure gold is to be used for the lamps, to be used for the lampstand, and all these accessories. See that you make them according to the pattern shown you on the mountain.
1: You are what the word of God says you are. Take God at his word, for he watches over his word to perform it.
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3: Hey, I just sent you something.
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1: Being bold is actually beyond pressing shift keys. It's beyond shaving machines. It's beyond reversing a cancerous disease. Being bold is coming to the understanding that the harvest is more than plenty, but those willing to put in the work are few. Turn quickly to the book of Matthew, past 28 chapters and come to verses 19 and realize the mandate is to look at the world and all its nations and say to ourselves, therefore, I'll go too. I'll go and love my neighbor enough to want to see them in heaven. I'll go and be compassionate enough to share the gospel with no fear end. I'll remember that persecution must be for his name's sake, because I'm grafted in. To God, we kids are namesakes. The practicality requires me to step into faith. Convos to point

0: Daily support to the brethren, being a good example of righteous standing to all my sisters, and then realize that it's time we disciples went out to disciple others, to disciple the world into getting to know the God of the Bible. So go ye into the world and share his word boldly. The call is to engage culture for his glory.
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0: Is the playlist starting today's edition of the Breakfast Show on a wholeness Wednesday like this? Today is the 19th of August, 2026. I am your host for today, Tumwani Dakamono, and we are going to be doing this together up until 9. Shout out to Peter. He's not in, but you know, he's in spirit. I am so glad to be here, and I hope that you are too. I always love to say this, that what a beautiful day it is, because it is the Lord who has made it, so we should certainly rejoice and be glad in it. Now, on a Wholeness Wednesday like this, we will have conversation regarding wholeness and Wednesday, wholeness and wellness regarding different aspects of our lives. And I'm hoping that you can join in on the conversation. So you know how we keep it interactive. You know, you should also register your presence, just letting me know that we're doing this morning together, whether you are already driving on your way to work. Are you traveling? You're getting ready to, you know, just do some little chores in the house before you carry on with your day, or maybe this is when you are literally waking up, but you could use some, you know, wonderful spiritually uplifting content equipping you as a believer for the day. You know what I mean? 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So glad that we are doing this together. Now, you know how it is. 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That's 0956-200-0490. Now, because it's a Wholeness Wednesday, we need to talk about the health of different aspects of our lives. Now, just to be whole and healthy, to be balanced, if, you know, we could ever reach that point, I want to ask you this question. What does a healthy spiritual life look like to you? What does a healthy spiritual life look like to you? Some would say, well, a healthy spiritual life is when I'm able to wake up at 3 every day and pray. You know, then I know that things are good. If I'm able to read the Bible from Genesis up to Revelation every 6 months of, you know, twice in a year, like reading the whole Bible twice a year, then I think I'm doing pretty good because I've built that discipline. You know, apparently, healthy spiritual lifestyle or a healthy spiritual life would look different for others. So I want to know what it looks like for you. And obviously later on, even as we progress in the program, we'll actually delve in deep on what it actually means to have a healthy spiritual life. I think we also need to revisit that, because most of the times we also get in overdrive. If we are, you know, doing Bible study and everything, we think, oh, then we have achieved optimum spiritual activity or productivity. So we really need to understand what a healthy spiritual lifestyle would look like. Remember, the number to keep it interactive on is 0956-200-0490. You could also go to our Facebook page, Radio Christian Voice, and you see the last post that's been put up. We are simply asking this question: what does a healthy spiritual life look like to you? As for now, you know, before we continue with anything else, it is important that we engage with God in prayer. So we're counting down to Prayer Link right about now. Let's pray together on The Breakfast Show.
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0: God desires a personal relationship with you. So as we begin this day, let's pause, come together, and start it the right way. Let us pray.
3: Good morning, everyone. I hope you are doing good this morning. My name is Deacon Kuzanga Siame Katambarile. I serve as a deacon in Transformed Life Church under my father in the Lord, Pastor Matthew D. M. Banda. And this morning, I will be exhorting you on the subject, Vision for the Day. Vision for the Day. The Bible in the book of Habakkuk, chapter 2, verses 1 to 3, says that I will stand my watch on the watchtower to hear what God the Lord will say to me. And I will write down the vision and make it plain on tablets of stone that he may run who reads it. And in Ecclesiastes chapter 7 verse 8, the Bible says that better is the end of a thing than its beginning. Now what these two scriptures show us is that the focus of a vision is always the end result. It shows us that one of the ways that God speaks to us in providing a path for us to walk in during our day, no matter what we face, is that he shows us the end of a matter. Even when God gives us a promise about where he is taking us, the promise is showing us the end, but it is not showing us the process. The promise is showing us the final picture, but it is not showing us the process of creating that picture. The promise is like the full image of the puzzle, but the journey is the pieces that make the puzzle fit. And so for you and I to successfully walk through a day in full alignment with God's will, we need to have a vision for the day. When we have a vision for the day that is God-given, we can endure all the other happenings throughout that day. When we have a vision inspired by God's word that the end of this day must be with me rejoicing and being glad, we will be able to endure all other associated happenings that may go about in that day. You and I need to develop a vision for the day. And when we capture that vision, we may be able to run with what God wants us to do throughout our day until we accomplish his purpose. And so this morning we will pray. We will ask God to give us grace to run with the vision he has set before us in Jesus' mighty name. Let us pray. Heavenly Father, in the name of Jesus, we want to say thank you that you have called us to write down the vision and make it plain on tablets of stone that he may run who reads it. This morning, O God, we choose to fix our eyes on the vision that you have set before us. We choose to believe that there is a vision that you have set aside for us to accomplish in Jesus' mighty name. That vision ends in our rejoicing. That vision ends in our gladness. That vision ends in us acquiring and accomplishing your purpose and plan for our lives in Jesus' name. And so, Lord, we pray in the mighty name of Jesus that you may breathe on us, that you may lead us, inspire us to become the people, O God, that run by the vision that you set before us in Jesus' mighty name. Help us be people of vision. Help us be a gathering of vision. Help us, O God, today have a vision for the outcome of this day in Jesus' name. Lord, we believe that the end of a thing is better than its beginning, and there is an end to this matter, and that end is to give you praise, is to give you glory and honor. In Jesus' mighty name we pray. We thank you, we give you glory and honor. Amen. Remember, God has deposited a vision for every day. And if you can grasp that vision, it will help you run with it no matter what you face during the day. And you will acquire the promise that is before you. You will endure the pain that may come with it and get what God has for you this day. Have a great rest of the day.
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0: Muyanera by Pelile. And in case you know, we are treating you to some lovely, lovely and beautiful gospel sounds this morning. You are tuned into The Breakfast Show on your home since 94 Radio Christian Voice. And the conversation that is driving, well, the whole show today is stemming from this question. What does a healthy spiritual life look like for you? Imone Kashan is spiritual life. I don't know how to say spiritual life, Muchibemba. But how does it look for you? You know, is it, like I said, waking up in the morning at a certain time? It's that discipline for you that entails a healthy spiritual life. You know, is it, well, you're able to go to church every Sunday? Is it conversations on being able to, I don't know, have Bible study in the house? Is it the things that you're able to do that determine the health of your spiritual life, basically, in that moment? I would love to hear from you on 0956-200490. You can drop a comment also on our Facebook page. That's Radio Christian Voice. We have posted the very same question. What does a healthy spiritual life look like for you? And you can send a text message to 0956-200490. Now, just to bring you up to speed with what's coming up in this very hour, we'll be listening to Wachana Mano with Lady Norena a little later. You know, some wisdom nuggets before the hour of 7. But before that, we also get into our devotion for the day. We need to get into the Word of God and hear what the Lord has to say for us today. It's one way to build a healthy spiritual life. Hint, hint, very, very important. So whatever it is that you are doing, take a moment to pause and actually think, what does a healthy spiritual life look like to me? And I want you to share your thoughts with me once again on 0956-200-0490. So I've got a text message here which says, good morning, ma'am. I am currently addicted to alcohol, but even in this situation, there's something that happens each and every day to me. I'm usually up from 24 to 3 a.m. I don't know what to be doing in those hours, no matter how drunk I am. I always wake up in those hours. So I need help from Prince. Thank you so much, Prince, for this message. Thank God that you are also transparent. But it's very special. It's very special. Yes, being awake at that moment. And thank you so much that you have called out for help. And so we should be able to, as RCV, link you to somebody who can help you. Do you need counseling in that moment? But I will tell you that this one thing. Somebody told me, if you keep waking up at a certain time and you don't know what to do, before going to your phone and scrolling so that you get yourself tired, open the Word of God. Even if it's hard to concentrate in that moment, just get started. And you wait, you keep waiting patiently for that moment when it finally hits you and you begin to indulge. Get drunk on God's word. I know that's a very interesting pun there, but that's right. And get drunk on the Holy Spirit. So Prince, we would do the needful, but thank you so much for sharing your experience. And I am praying that from this, when you begin to feed on the Word of God, a healthy spiritual life will begin to bud, and you know that you get to also know Jesus more and more and more. Keep the messages coming, whether you are from Livingstone, Ndola, Kitwe, Solwezi, Chipata, Kapiri, Mposhi, Lusaka, wherever it is you are listening in from. Also, if you're streaming live via the website, rcv.co.zm, please go ahead and do the needful. We take a short commercial break even as we get ready for our Bible study at 6:40.
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2: 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But integrity will sustain them. 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So when we toe the line, when we just behave ourselves, when you're being told this is what you need to do, don't come up and say, do you know who I am? It means remembering that authority is never a license to do as we wish. but a calling to serve as Christ served.
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Time check is 6:39, well, basically 6:40, and you're listening to The Breakfast Show on your home since 94. And it is that point when we get into our devotion. My name is Temuanni Dakamono, in case you didn't catch the name earlier. So today we are in the book of Ephesians chapter we are in Ephesians chapter 6, and we'll be reading about the full armor of God. We're reading about the full armor of God, and that's from verse 10 to 17. Perhaps we can even extend it to verse 20, just so we get the full context, shall we? This is

the belt of truth buckled around your waist, with the breastplate of righteousness in place, and with your feet fitted with the readiness that comes from the gospel of peace. In all addition to this, take up the shield of faith, which you can extinguish all flaming arrows of the evil one. Take the helmet of salvation and the sword of the Spirit, which is the word of God. And pray in the Spirit on all occasions with all kinds of prayers and requests. With this in mind, be alert and always keep on praying for the Lord's people. Pray also for me when I speak words, that these words may be given to me so that I will fearlessly make known the mystery of the gospel, for which I am an ambassador in chains, and pray that I may declare it fiercely as I should. Now, well, of course, our focus is from verse 10 to verse 17 of Ephesians chapter 6, the full armor of God. Some of

pants and the like. And so you're steady. You're ready to tell the truth. You're ready to speak, you know, the truth upon your life and cancel out all lies that are spoken against you. The breastplate of righteousness. We are the righteousness of God in Christ Jesus. And, you know, being in right standing with God, even when everything else fails or falls, being in right standing with God is, should I say, one of our greatest weapons, you know, in this battlefield called life. And so when you're in right standing with God, you know, you always run to Him. At least you always know where you can fall back on, start afresh, recuperate before you go back into the battlefield and fight. And then when we talk about with your feet, well, you know, the boots that are, you know, carrying the gospel of peace, we know who we are serving, the Prince of Peace. He is the one who came, you know, to us, make us understand that this peace is one that cannot be understood. We cannot explain it. It's just given to us. And the gospel of peace comes, you know, with a comfort knowing that, you know, the battle has already been won, right? We are fighting from a place of victory. And this is the gospel that we are carrying with us. That is why we're encouraging each and every one of us to preach the gospel boldly, to share Jesus boldly. Now, in addition to all of this, the shield of faith. Now, tell me how many stones or arrows life has directed your way or life has thrown at you. And obviously, some are aimed directly at your faith to make your faith shake. Because trust me, when you're not standing in faith, it's very easy for you to be swayed from one place to the other. So what do you do when you have a shield of faith? Your heart is settled on Christ. It's, you know, it's protecting your heart as well. So you're securing your heart now, shielded by faith, standing in faith, knowing that greater is He who is in you than the one that is in this world. The one who is attacking and screaming, roaring like a lion, but isn't a lion, you know. The one who is actually in us is greater than that one who is pretending to be great. You know what I mean? And so I pray that in every situation, when things get good, when things get bad, worse, either good, bad, ugly, you will still stand in faith. You will definitely need that shield. And, you know, in all this, the shield of faith is the one you use to extinguish the flaming arrows of the evil one, and the helmet of salvation, checking your salvation. That's why, you know, our salvation, there must be proof of our salvation in the fruit that we bear, right? The fruit of the Spirit, obviously. So, you know, that helmet of salvation, we know who we are and whose we are. Good, settled. And finally, you know, carrying also the sword of the Spirit, which is the Word of God. I know sometimes we'll sound like repetitive gongs, or we'll just sound like we're bubbling when we talk about how it's important to be so filled. It's important to be so filled with the Word of God, so full of the Word of God. Every day you meditate on it day and night. It is because when you speak the Word of God over your life, upon the situation you're going, declaring the word of truth in God's word over a situation somebody else's, as directed by the Holy Spirit, that's the sword. You sway it, of course, under the instruction of the Holy Spirit. And it's a great weapon you use in this battlefield called life. You cannot afford to fight life without the word of God. I'm praying that you be able to stand with it, hold it, ready to sway it at every given time. Are prepared for this. And of course, we are encouraged to pray in all occasions, making all kinds of prayers and requests, directing them to the who is able to do exceedingly abundantly above all that we could ask or think. So, dear brother, sister, I hope you have a better understanding of the full armor of God and how to apply it in our lives as true God. Besides, today we're also talking about what healthy spiritual looks like. So basically, we can get one or two things from this. How are we applying full armor of God in our lives? Do we uphold the truth? Faith-filled? Are we shielded by faith? We deliberately and boldly declaring, proclaiming the finished

0: works of Christ, wherever it is that go. And are we cling on to God's word with the sword of the Spirit? Are we weighing it? Not just any sword, the word of God, which word, again, is sharper than a double-edged sword. Because in the end, God's word is one that will judge, even if we ourselves are not able to discern out ourselves. So that's that for our devotion today. Remember to be strong in the Lord and in his mighty power, and carry the full armor of God with you, even in whatever circumstances, whatever battle you are going to face this, but knowing also that you're fighting from a place of victory. 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
2: What Acha? Acha is a book proverb. So every morning brings in fresh promises. It holds promise of a new day. It's not. I can try again today with a fresh perspective. Yesterday is one. I have an opportunity today. So Acha, Acha Naman.
3: 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Lady Norendo.
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2: Moment of realization. When God opens our eyes. Psalm 90 verse 12 says, teach to number our days that we gain a heart of wisdom. Life filled with, you know, with moments when something suddenly comes clear. A conversation that changes our perspective. A season that teaches us patience. A loss that reminds us what truly matters, or a blessing that reveals faithfulness. These are moments of realization, an opportunity where God invites us to see things differently. Sometimes we realize we have been chasing things that do not satisfy us at all. We realize we've taken people for granted or have taken us for granted. Sometimes we realize that the very thing we did for was already present in a very different way. Sometimes what you believed was just a lie. And sometimes we realize that God was working behind things all along. You will find that the danger is not in failing to understand immediately. The danger is in refusing to learn when God reveals the truth. So what should our posture be? Our posture should be, Lord, show me what I need to see. Teach me what I need to learn. Change what needs to change within me. Remember the prodigal son? He had a moment of realization when he came to his senses and recognized that his house was where he truly belonged. That changed the direction of his life. That moment of realization changed the direction of his life. So may not ignore the moment God used to awaken us. Because I think we have encountered moments of realization, but don't act on it. And sometimes maybe we're not able to see it immediately, and that is we need to have this posture of going to God and say, Father God, show me what I need to see, the eyes to see, Father God. Teach me what I need to learn. Change what needs to change within me. Not ignore those moments. Those are the moments God uses to awaken us, for us to start seeing differently. Things we're not able to see. It could even be a relationship. It could be a friendship. But when you suddenly realize, oh goodness, this is what it means, Father God. What do I need to learn in this situation? May we have the humility to reflect. May we also have that courage to be able to change when God reveals. Even just to be able to strengthen the wisdom to move forward. Because God has showed different perspective. God has revealed to us. God opens our eyes. We begin to see our heart was not ready to understand before when God opens our eyes. And one of the things I've come to realize is that sometimes God does not change the situation first. He changes our understanding of the situation. So God does not change the situation first, or not really, changes understanding of the situation when God opens our eyes. Thank you very much. See you next time as we let God lead.
3: God,

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2: Being bold is actually beyond pressing keys. It's beyond shaving machines. It's beyond reverse cancerous disease. Being bold is coming to the understanding that the heart is more than plenty, but those who put in the work are few. Turn quickly to the book of Matthew. Past 28 chapters come to verse 19 and realize the mandate is to look at the world and all its nations and say to ourselves, therefore, I'll go too. I'll go and love people enough to want to see them in heaven. I'll go and be compassionate enough to share the gospel with no fear, and I'll remember that persecution people is naming because I'm grafted in God. We it's our namesakes. The practicality requires me to into faith convos to point to the true source of Bible to pronounce the gospel, share my testimony to shame the past and the acute thereof. I share the message of goodness as to church I enrich. I step into prayer and offering daily support to the brethren, being a good example of righteous thing to all my sinners, and then realize that it's when we decide what's out to disciple others, to disciple the world, getting to know the God of the Bible. So go ye into the world and share his word boldly, the quest to engage for his glory.
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You called me, I'll never forget the day. I know angels clap for my first step. Tented, there's mushroom to grow. You speak to me when I pray in the body. The church is where the sick meet and gadenkete. And get healing and restoration. Dad of our dads, you got the best of patience. For those sick but aren't the best of patients. Lord, you fix them and use them to bless the nations. When I'm heavy chested, when stress is manifested, I remember after baptism, the Spirit sent Christ into the wilderness to get tested. That's where he rested for 40 nights and days getting tempted. See, it's baptism, the wilderness, the ministry. So when you're tested, remember you're close. That's how it really be. Dear Lord, please show me where to go when I go. I love you so much from the bottom of my soul, that's for sure.

Glory by Superima featuring Tim and DG. One of my favorites, actually, from Superima. In everything I do, Lord, may you take the glory. In all that I am, Lord, I literally need you to take the glory, because I don't do this for me, really. I mean, yes, being in the spotlight, it will come with some, some thumbs up, with some applauses. It will come with some awards, you know, because they'll recognize the talent. But you remember that, no, you are but a vessel being used by the... You are a vessel, or you are clay in the hands of the potter. So he has designed you for this mission, for this cause, for this assignment. Well, getting back to our conversation and the question that we're asking each other today, what does a healthy spiritual life look like to you? Wait, before we actually delve in deep, I need to greet you accordingly. Mwashibu keni mukwai, mwebale kutika kundola na kukitwe. Fondola/Livingstone, your frequency is 98.9 FM, and in Kitwe, 105.3 FM. 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In Lusaka, your frequency is 106.1 FM. Did I miss any? Well, if you're also streaming via the website and you're tuning from any other part of the country, continent, and world, I'm so glad that you're doing so. Back to the question that we are asking. Let's see some comments that have been shared on our Facebook post. You can go as well to RCV, rather that's Radio Christian Voice, and share your thoughts. All right, let's see some of the comments on here. Why am I not able to get that? Okay, there we go. So this one here says, humility and serving others, being able to sacrifice the little you have for the poor. They love more despite not being loved. That looks like that's a healthy spiritual life. Oh, interesting. Thank you so much, Peter Bidima. Then this one says, this one by Mercy Mulenga. That's a Murray Mulenga. Her comment reads, being in the presence of God, studying his word and meditating on

his word, faith will grow. Thank you, Mary, for that comment. Proclaim Chikonde Nancy says, good morning. Living rightly and in line with God's word and following the Ten Commandments. That's what a healthy spiritual life looks like. Interesting. Thank you so much. Mashekaholic says, submission to God through consistent prayer and being in service to others. Jesus demonstrated this. I love that when you're in submission to God first and being in consistent prayer, you'll be able to serve others as well. So it's like the service to others is a fruit of being in God, in consistent connection with God, or submission to Him, so to say. Thank you, Mashekaholic. And then this one, Cliff Israel, I think this one caught my attention the most, says, you know, a healthy prayer or a healthy spiritual lifestyle would look like, you know, moving from the past to a new life in Christ, which means bad habits of the old are no longer controlling you. And that's on point. Cloak it. Then Pastor Kings Mwape Senior says, consistent, or rather constant, Bible study, prayer, and sharing the gospel. That's what a healthy lifestyle looks like. Thank you so much for the comments. Keep them coming in. I would love to understand what this means, you know. So here's the thing. What we do, like reading the Bible, praying, and reading the Bible, praying, doing Bible study, going to church, and just fellowshipping with the saints overall are the things that we indulge in just to ensure that, you know, we are constantly feeding our spirit beings, right, with healthy food. Makamaka, the word of God. And prayer is what we do to stay in contact with our Heavenly Father. Now, so here's the thing. Does it show that we are healthy when we do these things? It's like asking ourselves, are we healthy? Are our bodies healthy when we eat fruits and vegetables? Basically, a balanced diet, right? Are those the signs that we are healthy? Or those are the things we are actually doing to get healthy? So I think one of the things that we also need to explore today is establish the signs that show that, okay, we are having a spiritual lifestyle, and not the things that we are doing to have that healthy spiritual life. It's important to read the word of God. We need to pray. Very important. We need to gather with the saints. We should never forsake the gathering of the body of Christ, and so much more. But the question is, are these the signs or the results of a healthy spiritual life? Let's check in. Here is a text which actually struck me and made me actually ask this question. You know, where is that? A healthy spiritual life isn't just spending time with God. It's spending time with Him, allowing the word of God that we are actually reading to shape us, and then seeing that relationship with God reflecting in how we live. Okay, I will ask this, like, what are the signs of a healthy body? It's when, even if we get sick, we are able to fight off these stomach sicknesses very fast, right? We're able to bounce back. How we're able to bounce back, or how our bodies are able to fight our immune system. If we've got a well-functioning immune system and a healthy body, we are able to do, more things than when we are sick. And if we get sick, we're able to recover fast, right? Because our immune system is able to fight off these illnesses a little faster. And basically, we are not getting as sick as often, right? We are able to function with our two hands, our two feet, and things like that. And so now,

Now, these are the signs of a healthy body, right? If our digestive system is working, bueno, if we are breathing normally, you know, we're not breathing heavily, if you know, our, what do they like, these things, our excretory organs are working, okay, then we are healthy. So that's what we are going to liken the examination of our spiritual lives. Like, it's not the eating of the healthy food that shows that we are healthy, you know, physically, but more so what happens to our bodies when we eat those healthy foods. A same application to our spiritual lives. It's not the reading the word of God and just, you know, telling in prayer from 3 to 5 a.m. that shows that we are healthy. But

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2: Church calls for swift action of a reported disappearance of Mototwe Kafaya. GIZ flags 32 constituencies in final integrity assessment of 2026 presidential election results. And over 20 killed, many injured in fresh

plateau attack. Good morning with some news at 7:30. I'm Christabel Kamuno. The Tabernacle of David Assembly City Mission Church has expressed concern over the disappearance of Tonsi Alliance Chairman for Finance, Mototu Ekafoya, describing him as a valued member and elder of the church community for more than 20 years. In a pastoral statement issued by Bishop Harrison Sakala and the church board, the church said it remained concerned about Mr. Kafoya's whereabouts and placed priority on his safety and well-being. Bishop Sakala said that the uncertainty surrounding his disappearance had also caused distress for his wife, children, relatives, and friends. The church leader has since called on relevant authorities to act swiftly and locate Mr. Kafoya, provided timely information about his condition, and ensure that all legal and constitutional procedures are followed. He further urged authorities to conduct a transparent and credible investigation while cautioning against speculation or the premature assignment of blame. Bishop Sakala said that the church's concerns extended beyond Mr. Kafoya's case to other individuals and families affected by reports of violence, disappearance, detention, or intimidation, regardless of their political, ethnic, regional, religious, or social backgrounds. The statement further stressed that the church's pastoral support should not be interpreted as an endorsement of any political party, candidate, or electoral dispute. The non-governmental gender organization Coordinating Council, NGOCC, has congratulated President-elect Hakainde Hichilema on his electoral victory while calling on all Zambians to promote peace, unity, and mutual respect as the country moves beyond the election. NGOCC board chairperson Beauty Katebe also congratulated all candidates, political parties, electoral stakeholders, and citizens who participated in the electoral process. Ms. Katebe gave special recognition to women who participated as candidates, voters, election officials, observers, and advocates, saying their involvement continues to strengthen democratic governance and promote inclusive leadership. She urged both winners and unsuccessful candidates to put national interest ahead of partisan considerations and contribute to Zambia's development. And Ms. Katebe also called on Mr. Hichilema to demonstrate inclusivity and promote national unity, building on remarks he made in his acceptance speech, in which he acknowledged the voices and concerns of citizens who did not support him. National unity is imperative if Zambia is to move beyond this election, said Ms. Katebe in a statement. Issued to RCV News in Lusaka. She, however, said that Zambia's democracy continues to evolve, while noting what she described as key irregularities at various stages of the electoral process as observed by local, regional, and international election observer missions. Despite these concerns, Ms. Katebe encouraged political parties and other stakeholders to put the country first, remain peaceful, and embrace dialogue, particularly following what it described as tightly contested elections. Transparency International Zambia, TIZ, has assigned an overall 61.73% integrity index to the presidential election results announced by the Electoral Commission of Zambia, ECZ, citing disparities and procedural incidents recorded in 32 constituencies. TIZ said it assessed all 221 constituency presidential election results announced by the ECZ as part of its final incident weighed integrity assessment. According to the organization, there was an over 1.1% difference between the presidential vote tabulations announced by the ECZ and results collected by TIZ monitors. However, TIZ said the assessment identified significant process concerns in 32 constituencies, including the delivery of unsealed ballot papers to totaling centers, failure or delays in issuing Gen 20 forms, miscalculations of candidates, votes, failure to announce presidential results at totaling centers, and the dispatch of Gen 20 forms to Lusaka before results were announced at totaling centers. The 32 flagged constituencies, among others, include Wacha North, Wacha South, Bwana Mkubwa, Chadiza East, Chembe,

0: Chifubu, Chingola West, Chirundu, and Chisamba, said the statement issued to RSV News in Lusaka today. TIZ said the findings form part of its broader monitoring of the 2026 general elections. The organization said it will soon issue a preliminary statement outlining the main findings from its election monitoring exercise. A clergyman in Solwezi District has called for unity of purpose following the just-ended August 2026 general elections. Catholic Diocese of Solwezi priest Christopher Sawila says now that the elections have been concluded and leaders elected, citizens should shift their focus towards rebuilding communities and promoting sustainable developments. Father Sawila told Zanis in an interview that the period of political campaigns, rallies and intense debates has come to an end, making it necessary for citizens to concentrate on development. He said that although elections provide an opportunity for citizens to consider different perspectives and competing visions for the country's future, the conclusion of the electoral process should mark the beginning of collective efforts towards national development. Father Sawila said both elected leaders and those who are not elected have a role to play in promoting unity and serving the interests of citizens. He said Northwestern Province has vast opportunities as well as challenges that require collective efforts beyond political party lines. In African news, more than 20 persons have been killed and several others injured after gunmen attacked Bempa community in Mangu local government area of Plateau State. The attack, according to residents, occurred between midnight on Monday and the early hours of Tuesday, August 18, 2026. An eyewitness, Daniel Musa, said the attackers were moving from house to house, opening the doors of people who were sleeping and slaughtering them. Coming up shortly, Trump poses new tariffs on Canada and says countries close to a deal. This and more, stay tuned.
1: Hey, did you know that inviting someone to church, a cell group meeting, or even your school fellowship is an act of evangelism? Yes, my friend, your bold invitation can actually change someone's life today.
2: Share Jesus boldly today.
0: And now the rest of the news. U.S. President Donald Trump said he will delay imposing new tariffs on a wide array of Canadian goods for 3 days as the countries firm up a trade deal. I have paused the 50% tariffs against Canada that were scheduled to kick in tomorrow morning for a 3-day period based on the fact that Canada and the U.S., subject to the finalization of documents, have a deal, Trump said in a social media post. The announcement came less than 2 hours before a 50% levy on nearly $20 billion of Canadian imports were set to go in place. That's the news today. Here is another look at the headlines. Transparency International Zambia TIZ has assigned an overall 61.73% integrity index to the presidential election results announced by the Electoral Commission of Zambia ECZ, citing disparities and procedural incidents recorded in 32 constituencies. The Tabernacle of David Assembly City Mission Church has expressed concern over the disappearance of Tonsi Alliance Chairman for Finance, Mototri Kafaya, describing him as a valued member and elder of the church community for more than 20 years. And more than 20 persons have been killed and several others injured after gunmen attacked the Bempa community in Mangu local government area of Plateau State. For more news, follow us on our social media platforms. You can find us on Facebook, Instagram X, and YouTube with the handle RCV News. My name is Christopher Kamunu. Stay tuned.
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Amapalo by Esther Chungu. Ah, I missed her sounds, if you know what I mean. So now, the blessings of the Lord make you feel dignified. Yes, the Lord is the one who, he really just elevates us to a place of dignity. You know, when you think of all that happens sometimes, do you know that sometimes our insecurities are self-inflicted? We've got personal insecurities, right? That stem from how maybe we see ourselves with the wrong point of view. Everything else in life is somewhat going well, thumbs up, okay. But then our insecurities make us feel we are not worthy of the things that are, that we get to, you know, that we get to get. But guess what? The blessings of the Lord maketh rich and addeth no sorrow. So trust me, you are wealthy because God has deemed you also worthy of these things. That elevation, He is the one who elevates. Do you catch the drift? If not, hey, I'm praying you will catch it today. This is The Breakfast Show with me, Tamwani Dakamono. We are still on up until the hour of 9 on this Wholeness Wednesday, running with the conversation stemmed from this question: what does a healthy spiritual life look like for you? Let me read some of the text messages that have come in. Simwanza says, good. Sorry. This one says, the thing is, having space for mercy within our hearts, and it leads us to love one another. This should be Lingishus from Mazaboga. Thank you so much, Lingi, for sending that text message. And then Rodina Mulenga, did I read this one earlier? A healthy Christian life or spiritual life is one that is surrendered, or one that surrenders everything to the hands of God, and knowing that God lives in you, Jesus lives in you, so you can face tomorrow. Thank you so much for this text message. I'm waiting for more and more and more. Keep them messages, keep them comments coming. We also go to our Facebook page. Let's see what comments are there. Where is that one? Okay, so Agnes Mkandawira says, putting God first in my life

0: all I do. Pray to God every day, and studying His word is somewhat a sign of a healthy spiritual life. Thank you so much for these comments this far. Keep them coming on 0956-200-490. That is 0956-200-490. And like I say, that we are still not done. We've got an hour stretch left to call it a wrap for Wholeness Wednesday. But it is important that we define what a healthy spiritual life means. I think earlier on we established that it's not what we do, but the effects of what we do that will establish how healthy our spiritual life is. The ingredients for a healthy spiritual lifestyle are constant engagement with God in prayer. Of course, gathering with the saints and just having a healthy Christian community around you. What else? And most importantly, reading the word of God. But it's not doing these things that will show how healthy we are. Maybe, of course, it's the result of, you know, these things that we do to help us have a spiritual life, a healthy spiritual life, that will determine whether we have one or not. Okay, so the essence is not necessarily in how many portions of scripture we are reading a day, but also what those do in our lives. How do we apply that scripture in our day? All right, what does prayer, constant prayer, do for us? Okay, and the effects of that in our overall lives. So I'm waiting to hear from you, and I'm praying that if there's a change of perspective from what we'll discuss today, I'm hoping that it will be one that is great. Stick around on this Wholeness Wednesday. Keep it interactive. Register your presence. I'm sure by this time you are already, if you're an early bird, you are 10 minutes early. Kunchto, you are settled in, like my friend Faith. Shout out to you, girl. She's getting ready in advance for Share Jesus Boldly today. Shout out to her. And then for you, you are getting ready. Katwishi, you are making breakfast for the kids. They haven't yet started going back to school because they're still on a holiday. They're still on holiday. And so you're making breakfast for them because, well, they are hungry kids. You know what I'm saying? Whatever it is that you're doing, you are on the phone right now, but you're also tuned into the breakfast show. I'm so glad that you have done so, for sure. We keep it interactive. We keep it 100% Jesus on this platform. We take a short commercial break. Then afterwards, we will be listening to Nobody by Julian Roberts, even as we count down to the hour of 8. This is The Breakfast Show on Radio Christian Voice.
1: Hi, this is Percy Skombe. I say no to violence. I say no to hate speech. I say no to political intolerance. I say no to tribalism. I say yes to a prosperous Zambia. I say yes to a united Zambia. I say yes to a peaceful Zambia. One Zambia, one nation. I choose peace because I'm

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0: sometimes feel like everything is meaningless? Like every day is just spent in vain?
1: To be honest, that's how I felt before I had a personal relationship with Jesus Christ. So I completely get you.
0: Oh yeah?
1: It's impossible to find true meaning apart from our Creator. You know, God created us for a purpose, but we can only find it when we are in a relationship with Him.
0: That sounds amazing. But where do you even begin to have a relationship with a God you can't see?
1: Listen, God has revealed Himself to us in many ways. You find Him in nature, that's His creation. You find Him in His Word contained in the Bible.

0: affecting DRC Ebola response. The Democratic Republic of Congo is facing its fastest growing Ebola outbreak, but hostility from some local communities is complicating efforts to contain the disease. Health workers say attacks on medical teams and vehicles have become a recurring challenge. Dr. Teyeno Bade, an incident manager with the World Health Organization, said one of the response operations ambulances was attacked in Bunia, describing such incidents as a regular threat to healthcare services. Almost on a daily basis, Belda said health workers face reactions from communities struggling to cope with the disease and its consequences. The outbreak has now killed more than 2,300 people, making it the deadliest Ebola outbreak ever recorded in Congo. We now move to Zimbabwe, where Africa News carried a story headlined Zimbabwe Lake Kariba Ferry Disaster Death Toll Rises to 94. The death toll from a ferry disaster in Zimbabwe last week rose to 94 on Tuesday, police said, with the recovery of two more bodies. The passenger ferry, a vital transport link for rural communities, capsized in bad weather and rough waters on August 11 on the vast Lake Kariba, which borders Zambia. The dead include 30 children under 10, one of them a month-old infant, according to police. Local government minister Daniel Ogawe said Tuesday that the sinking was as a result of negligence and human error by the captain of the boat and launched an investigation. We wrap up our front page Africa with a story headlined Ramaphosa urges regional countries to tackle irregular migration. President Cyril Ramaphosa called on regional leaders Monday for joint efforts to tackle migration to South Africa after a backlash against foreign nationals that led thousands to flee. Weeks of protests by populist groups demanding undocumented foreign nationals to go home by June 3rd led more than 176,000 to leave in recent weeks, according to an AFP tally based on figures from the African governments involved. South Africa briefed a summit of the 16-nation Southern African Development Community, SADC, about the challenge of migration, Ramaphosa said in an address to close the meeting in the coastal town of Durban. This marks the end of today's edition of Front Page Africa. Good morning.
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5: Being bold is actually beyond pressing shift keys. It's beyond shaving machines. It's beyond reversing a cancerous disease. Being bold is coming to the understanding that the harvest is more than plenty, but those willing to put in the work are few. Turn quickly to the book of Matthew, past 28 chapters and come to verses 19 and realize the mandate is to look at the world and all its nations and say to ourselves, therefore, I'll go too. I'll go and love my neighbor enough to want to see them in heaven. I'll go and be compassionate enough to share the gospel with no fear end. I'll remember that persecution must be for his name's sake, because I'm grafted in. To God, we kids are namesakes. The practicality requires me to step into faith. Convos to point to the true source in the Bible to pronounce the gospel. I share my testimony to shame the past and the accusers thereof. I share the message of his goodness, and it is the church I am.

0: Scripture, I step into prayer and offering daily support to the brethren, being a good example of righteous standing to all my sisters, and then realize that it's time we disciples went out to disciple others, to disciple the world into getting to know the God of the Bible. So, go ye into the world and share his word boldly. The call is to engage culture for his glory.
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0: Amalaila Kumwine Wabubumbo by Janet Mwandu. Wow, shout out to her. You know that she is the one who also sang that hit song. Vale Sabandine Mwine. Vale Sabandine Mwine. Yes, I've spoken my Bemba well. I am shining for someone who's Bemba here in the studio. All right, special appearance from by Faith Kasolo, the SJB girly. Good morning.
1: Top of the morning to you.
0: Top of the morning. I know it's like a long way to 14, but
1: we do it for the joy of the Lord and for the glory of God.
0: Yes, Insasta Shabalesa. Girl.
1: Yes.
0: Not to hold you for too long, because I know that you had to get to work. But you know, we're having conversations around what a healthy spiritual life or spiritual lifestyle looks like, yeah. You know? Yeah. So getting it from you before we discuss a little bit longer, even for like 5 minutes, depending on how long we have you here. How long?
1: Let's see how the Holy Spirit leads.
0: Yeah, for sure. But what would you define a healthy lifestyle as?
1: Ooh, that's a good question, but very important question as well.
0: Yeah.
1: I think when we think of what a healthy spiritual life looks like, I like to kind of compare it to a spiritual diet, right? But also looking at a natural diet. So what do you eat to keep healthy, to keep fit, or what do you do as well to keep fit? What does your diet particularly look like? And now translate that to your spiritual life as well. Like, how are you taking care of yourself spiritually in order to have a healthy spiritual life with God? Because to be honest, there are a lot of people who, you know, are spiritually malnourished, to be very frank. And the reason being because they don't maybe have structures in place to kind of have that healthy spiritual diet. Now, I would say that a healthy spiritual life basically looks like a life that is, I don't want to use the word balanced because, yeah, but
0: a life that, then would ask you, what does balance look like?
1: Exactly. So I'm trying to find the exact word to use, but I think a healthy spiritual life would basically look like one that is somewhat complete in the sense of what the word of God tells us. So we know that the word tells us that we can't live by bread alone, right? Mm-hmm. But by every word that proceeds from the mouth of God. So the word of God is the number one source of a healthy spiritual life, ensuring that you're studying the word, you're spending time with God, you're seeking his face, you're getting closer to the Holy Spirit, you're hearing his voice, right? His word tells us that my sheep hear my voice, a voice of a stranger, they will not follow. So that starts from you reading the word of God so you can acclimatize yourself with the voice of God and know how God's voice sounds, so that whenever you're doing whatever you're doing, whether it's going to work, whether it's talking to someone, you hear the voice of God leading you. Maybe he's saying, talk to this person, encourage this person, send a message to this person you've not spoken to in months, right? And then another thing I'd say that contributes to a healthy spiritual life is praise and thanksgiving, right? I believe that when we praise God, it's really a weapon of warfare. You know, we're told in scripture that the weapons of our warfare are not carnal, but mighty through God, pulling down strongholds. And one of those weapons is praise, worshiping God, like praising his name. That is such a weapon, but it also gives us a healthy spiritual view of understanding that God is bigger than our problems, right? There's a particular preacher I love listening to, and she says this all the time, that whatever is above your head is under God's feet. I'm like, come on.
0: Okay. You know?
1: Literally, when you look at what praise is, worship, and just glorifying God, it's you lifting up God and knowing that your circumstance, your situation is really minute compared to the God that you serve. The God that you serve is huge. He's amazing. He can do all things. And so when you begin to praise him and worship him,

0: issue becomes like a speck of dust because you realize the God that you serve, that there's nothing impossible with him. So praise is one of those things that it helps us have a healthy spiritual life. And of course, thanksgiving. I know we live in a world that we tend to want to complain a lot, like, oh, there's so much traffic on the road. Oh, there's this and that. You know, little things that, you know, can sometimes make us complain instead of us being grateful and just saying, thank you, God, that yes, I'm in traffic, but I get to go where I'm going for your glory. I get to go to work this morning. Oh, you know, when you wake up really early, mm-hmm. right? Oh, the crack of dawn to get to go to work, and you want to first complain and say, but I'm still tired. I want to sleep a little bit more.
1: Too much.
0: But in that moment, just you saying, God, thank you that I even have a job to go to. Thank you that I can provide for my family. Thank you for this or thank you for that. Thanksgiving also contributes to a healthy spiritual life, because I believe that people who practice thanksgiving and just praising and thanking God, you find that they're more peaceful. And peace is something that we need to protect, especially in a society where it's always trying to take from your peace. There's always something happening around on the news and whatever, trying to kind of make you feel anxious and that type of thing.
1: That part,
0: peace is also part of a healthy spiritual life, because when you dwell in that place of peace, it means your mind is set on him, right? Your mind is set on God. So the peace that you have is like, you're not shaking.
1: I think that's my favorite part of your answer.
0: Right, exactly. Mm-hmm. So there's quite a number of things that contribute to having a healthy spiritual life. Prayer is another one. Just staying close to God. You know, even the word of God tells us that we shouldn't be anxious for anything, but pray about everything, right? Mm-hmm. God cares for us, so we should bring those cares before him. So prayer is another thing that can contribute to that healthy spiritual life. And over time, you find that the more you practice these things and the more you do these things, the more, you know, you start being more spiritually fulfilled. But also, you'll find that your focus is not on things that weigh you out or make you feel overwhelmed, but rather your focus becomes more about purpose, becomes more about doing the will of God. It becomes more about just wanting to honor God and walk with him in all that you do.
1: That is so amazing. So, you know, in asking this question, it's more like another way you would ask is, okay, what fruit should one show that they're effective or productive, or their spiritual life is productive, right? And so we we revert to Galatians 5:23, the fruit of the spirit, you know, love, joy, peace. So when you mentioned peace, I was like, she gets it.
0: Yes.
1: She gets it.
0: Yes.
1: And then also, one thing I'll also take away from the answer is prayer.
0: Yeah.
1: Trust me, even recently, when I wasn't prayed up, I could tell.
0: You get something wrong.
1: Something is wrong, Lord Jesus.
0: And you're trying to pin it on like what it is.
1: Even saying, the moment you say, Father God, you lose your trail of thought.
0: Exactly.
1: Your trail of thought. What do you mean? Father God,
0: you know, have you seen that? I'm always bringing up memes. Oh, Father God, forgive me. But there's that particular video of someone praying, and you know, they're very tired and they're saying, Father God, I don't know if he said, I bless you or I thank something like,
1: oh, Father, you're nothing without me. Do you mean, Father, you're
0: like,
1: nothing?
0: You lose your trail of thought. You're
1: exactly, like, let's get back to it. Let's focus. Yes,
0: exactly.
1: So I totally get you. I think because a lot of answers that we're getting. So let me even read some of the text messages while you're here. I know that you gotta go. This one said, someone who puts to practice the word of God. That's someone who has a healthy lifestyle. Thank you, Sunday Ngoma. I love that perspective as well. This one says, good morning, Timoni. For me, a healthy spiritual life is one with prayer and the word of God continually and consistently.
0: Come on.
1: Healthy spiritual life is one that's filled with love, compassion, and forgiveness and sharing with unbelievers. Minister Given. Now, I love the answers. We have woken up. Come on.
0: I love the fact that he said continuously and consistently.
1: M-quai.
0: Because it's one of those things. You have to be consistent. You don't just do it once and I've done my job for the day. No, it's a consistent thing. Continuously,
1: So this one is we don't have a name here. Please, as you send a text message, oh, Lingishas, yes, says, Moniwa DJ, what a beautiful program. A life without the character of Christ is nothing. Reading the Bible isn't enough. Fasting, draws us closer to the sweetness of God. If I got that right, I couldn't read it nicely. Once again, thanks for the breakfast show, Lingishus, from Mazabuga. Thank you so much. Thank you so much, Lingi, for sending in that message. Now, I love these answers. I think we're now catching the drift.
0: Yeah.
1: So, you know, it's not just in the reading of the Word of God, but doing it consistently. And I think there's something about consistency, or rather the discipline of doing something consistently, that kind of shows that you're healthy also. Having to brave even those moments when you don't feel like reading the Word of God, but you still open it. It means that you've built a discipline, that your spiritual life is not based on your emotions.
0: Yeah.
1: You get what I mean,
0: I
1: right?
0: get what you mean.
1: You get what I mean, yes. And trust me, I think a lot of us, even the people that you look up to and you consider them, no, these are spiritually sound people. Perhaps they would have those dry seasons. But you know, you find...
0: The wilderness.
1: It's a very real place. Yes, in the wilderness is where you still have to flex that muscle.
0: Exactly.
1: Continue reading the Bible,
0: especially
1: and
0: if you're not seeing anything happen.
1: Keep on showing up.
0: And
1: You know, the fruit of the Spirit, faithfulness. So you're faithful to the task. God help
0: Patience.
1: Me right now. Why are you rebuking me right now, Lord? Okay, I'm sorry.
0: You're
1: the one who told me to talk about this,
0: right?
1: Yes.
0: Exactly. Yeah.
1: Yeah. And then, you know, another thing. So there is a lot to deal with these things. And like you say, these disciplines and how, when we do them, the Word of God, reading the Word of God and praying, how do these things reflect? Yeah, how does basically our relationship with God reflect in how we live, how we live with others, how we live when nobody else is looking, you know, what we do in life, basically.
0: Absolutely. I love what you mentioned earlier, because having a healthy spiritual life, right, should also equate to there being fruit.
1: Yeah.
0: And you can know if you are actually walking in a healthy spiritual life by checking the fruits of the Spirit.
1: Yes.
0: Asking yourself that question, like, am I being patient?
1: You know, am I being patient?
0: Producing the fruit of gentleness, you know? Am I showing love to others? Am I being forgiving? I love that comment that came through about forgiveness, because...
1: I think that's one of the...
0: tough ones.
1: Let's focus. What do you mean?
0: Yeah.
1: You still have to forgive. I think even the people that we look up to, you find that the one thing that they've been struggling with and they keep going to God for it is like the ability to forgive those who look down on them, to those who are barring them from success and others. I think we can learn one or two things from Joseph.
0: Oof.
1: Your brothers leaving you to die in a ditch.
0: And then turn around.
1: Yeah.
0: And you had the opportunity to do the same to them, but you say...
1: No, he did put them through some stuff, though.
0: It was a little test to see. Have you changed? Hey, exactly.
1: But I'm sure
0: God convicted him and say,
1: focus.
0: Don't do what you want to do.
1: Yeah, true.
0: We see how he was so forgiving towards his brothers. And he even says in that particular scripture that, you know, what you wanted to do for evil, God has turned around for good
1: exactly.
0: to save a multitude of people.
1: Exactly.
0: So,
1: God is good.
0: He is good.
1: God is good all the time, man. Keep the text messages coming in. I'm glad that we are finally getting the gist of it. This is still The Breakfast Show on your home since 94. We take a short break with a set of commercials. Then we shall listen to a wonderful song by Pompey.
0: But tune in later on, okay?
1: Yes, 14 hours. Faith is on with Share Jesus Body. She will be with you for a good 3 hours, equipping every believer for the Great Commission.
0: And having fun.
1: Thanks for featuring in the morning show, girl.
0: Exactly.
1: We can't wait to catch up in the afternoon.
0: <You're welcome.
1: laughs> This is Breakfast on Your Home Since 94, Radio Christian Voice.
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2: If you think we are not doing fine when you left us, yeah, I've got news for you. 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I'm telling you, we are doing extremely fine.

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1: The issue around power generation is an issue that we all went through in 2015. 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
2: Go to City Market even today. Mm. 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

Bless you, Walia. Let's look at more comments on our Facebook post. Agatha Deborah Thadea says, to me, a healthy spiritual life is a life with a strong fellowship with God, consistency in studying the word of God, praying, meditating, and worshiping. The same way the body is nourished by the you know, the nutrients, should be the seven nutrients, and then it functions well. A balanced diet, so to speak. That is the same with our spiritual lives. That is such a great answer. Basically, in line with this analogy, breaks down or basically sums it all up for us. You know, a healthy spiritual life starts with what we put into it, right? With what we put into the life. So, like, healthy eating or healthy living starts with what we put in, what we consume. And then, of course, it continues or it extends to what we bring out. So, a healthy lifestyle will start with the eating of healthy food, taking in enough water for the day, eating our vitamins, vitamin-rich foods, protein, you know, roughage, what else is there? Carbohydrates, minerals, and so much so. So when we take all that, it will do something to our bodies. It helps build our immune system, helps, you know, the body's systems to function better. And guess what? We're able to be productive in life as well. We are strong enough. We've got good eyesight. On all that, we're able to fight diseases fast and better. Our recovery also gets well, so that also helps in determining the health of the body. So now, coming back to a spiritual life, so to sum it all up, a healthy spiritual life or lifestyle starts with what we put into it, what we do, well, the exercises that we engage in, like reading the word of God, and not just doing it sporadically, but every day. Then also engaging in prayer. How often do you pray? Can you go a day without even whispering a word of thanks to God? If you do that, then we really need to check ourselves. Hey, you know, just waking up in the morning saying, thank you, Lord, for this day. I commit it into your hands. You should never get tired of asking for God's guidance. In all your ways, acknowledge him and he will certainly direct your path, right? There's this question from some of my notes, which would also sum up our conversation for today, which is, when we read the word of God, where is that? I need to read it out. I might end up saying something wrong, eh? Where is it? I need to find it. Okay. So this is what my notes said. Yeah. A healthy spiritual life could be summed up in this: prayer and the word of God equals application. When we start with the prayer and the word of God, we engage with God in prayer and reading the word of God. Then we apply it, then we'll be transformed. The transformation is the impact, right? And somebody in the comment section also mentioned how a healthy lifestyle is when you're spiritually healthy is when your old habits, your bad habits, they no longer control your life. So when you reach that point, I think you're operating on optimum level. Then you have broken through. And that's a big win for you and your walk with Christ. When there's evidence that you are no longer bound by sin and that sinful lifestyle. So, dear brother, dear sister, once again, I say this, however repetitive I might sound, I will say this again. It's not just in the reading of the word and just prayer in name, but it's how consistent or how disciplined we are with it and how deliberate we are with it. Then it's also what this word of God will do for us in our lives, the transformation it will bring, and then the fruit that we will bear, and finally how it will reflect
in our personal lives. So I pray to God, and I also speak health over our spiritual lives. The

the battles that we are fighting. Sometimes we can't even explain it. The weaknesses that we are facing in studying for school, our lack of productivity, we can't explain how our zeal even for the work of God has suddenly just been drained. We don't know what is fighting us, right? Maybe it's because we are lacking that discipline in the word of God, or we're just being fought left, right, center. Remember to put on the full armor of God. Remember, we were looking at Ephesians chapter 6, verse 10, all the way to 17. So I speak health over our spiritual lives this morning. May God be with us. May God bless us. Having established everything on what a healthy lifestyle is like, remember to tune into The Breakfast Show, same time, same place, same radio station since 94, you know, from 6 to 9 a.m. My name is Temwani Dakamono, signing out, but it's awesome programming doesn't end here. This is just the beginning. For now, it's salute.

name is Sife. I say no to violence. I say no to hate speech. I say no to political intolerance. I say no to tribalism. I say yes to a prosperous Zambia. I say yes to a united Zambia. I say yes to a peaceful Zambia. One Zambia, one nation. I choose peace because I am Zambian.

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0: There was a time when life felt like an uphill climb. Bills piling up, relationships breaking down. It all seemed too much, but then something changed. I found peace, not from the world, but from God. If you're struggling, I've been there, and I want you to know you are not alone. Let me tell you how Jesus transformed my life.
1: Sometimes, the best way to evangelize is by simply sharing your testimony. 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
1: With the news on brief, I'm Christabel Kamono. The Tabernacle of David Assembly City Mission Church has expressed concern over the disappearance of Tonsi Alliance Chairman for Finance, Mutoto Kafwa, describing him as a valued member and elder of the church community for more than 20 years. In a pastoral statement issued by Bishop Harrison Sakala and the church board, the church said it remained concerned about Mr. Kafwa's whereabouts and placed priority on his safety and well-being. Transparency International Zambia TIZ has assigned an over 61.73% integrity index to the presidential election results announced by the Electoral Commission of Zambia ECZ, citing disparities and procedure incidents recorded in 32 constituencies. TIZ said it assessed all 221 constituency presidential election results announced by the ECZ as part of its final incident-wide integrity assessment. In African news, more than 20 persons have been killed and several others injured after gunmen attacked Bimpa community in Mango local government area of Plateau State. The attack, according to residents, occurred between midnight on Monday and the early hours of Tuesday, August 18, 2026. And U.S. President Donald Trump said he will delay imposing new tariffs on a wide array of Canadian goods for 3 days as the countries firm up a trade deal. I have paused the 50% tariffs against Canada that were scheduled to kick in tomorrow morning for a three-day period based on the fact that Canada and the U.S., subject to the finalization of documents, have a deal, Trump said in a social media post. For more news, follow us on our social media platforms. You can find us on Facebook, Instagram X, and YouTube with the handle R7 News. My name is Christabel Kamono. Stay tuned.
0: The moment we've all been waiting for is finally here. 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

0: Dunamis Night is here. Jesus Anointed Ministries Great North invites you to Dunamis Night 2026 under the theme, The Wonderful Kingdom of God. 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
1: My name's Apepanji Siami Martin. I say no to violence. I say no to hate speech. I say no to political intolerance. I say no to tribalism. I say yes to a prosperous Zambia. I say yes to a united Zambia. I say yes to a peaceful Zambia. One Zambia, one nation. I choose peace because I'm Zambian.
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3: Being bold is actually beyond pressing shift keys. It's beyond shaving machines. It's beyond reversing a cancerous disease. Being bold is coming to the understanding that the harvest is more than plenty, but those willing to put in the work are few. Turn quickly to the book of Matthew, past 28 chapters and come to verses 19 and realize the mandate is to look at the world and all its nations and say to ourselves, therefore, I'll go too. I'll go and love my neighbor enough to want to see them in heaven. I'll go and be compassionate enough to share the gospel with no fear end. I'll remember that persecution must be for his name's sake, because I'm grafted in. To God, we kids are namesakes. The practicality requires me to step into faith.

0: Jesus, and it is to church I invite you. I step into prayer and offering daily support to the brethren, being a good example of righteous standing to all my sisters, and then realize that it's time we disciples went out to disciple others, to disciple the world into getting to know the God of the Bible. So go ye into the world and share his word boldly. The call is to engage culture for his glory.
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2: 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My name is Angel Kasabo, and just a reminder that you can be part and parcel of the program. You can send through your text message and later you can give us a call on the number 0956-200-490. 0956-200-490. This morning we do have an interesting topic. The topic of discussion this morning is simply put as, is the family under attack? This is our topic of discussion this morning. Is the family under attack? And like I said earlier, you can be part and parcel of the show by sending us a text message to that number that I gave you, 0956-200-490. To help me look at this particular topic, we do have Lennox Kalifungwa in the studio. He is an apologist who writes and speaks on culture, politics, and theology from a Christian perspective. He is involved in numerous efforts to build distinctly Christian cultures everywhere he goes. His writing has appeared on Forbes, The Sentinel, American Thinker, EU Today, and various other media and news outlets. He is our guest this morning. Mr. Kalifungwa, good morning and welcome to Chatback.
3: Good morning, Angel. It's good to be here this morning.
2: Yeah, great to have you back on the show after we had a very, very good topic. I cannot remember when, but
3: yes.
2: So it's refreshing to have you back in studio.
3: No, thank you. It's great. I'm looking forward to today's discussion.
2: Yeah, how have you been though?
3: Been well. Very well.
2: Mm.
3: Always excited to talk about these kinds of matters and bringing a Christian perspective to bear on everything. So
2: of course.
3: I'm having a good morning.
2: Yeah, wonderful. All right. So just another reminder that 0956-200-490 is the number that you can use to, get in touch with us. Topic of discussion this morning is the family under attack. Maybe let's start it on this particular note. I think I remember we had a chat back last year where you said, a family is not only a family, but it's a government, right?
3: Yes.
2: There are so many types of I think even in the previous one, we talked about the church is a government, the family is a government, and also the state.
3: Yes.
2: But maybe for starters, how would you describe or, explain what is a family? Let's start it from there.
3: Yeah, well, first of all, the family is something that God has created.
2: Mm.
3: And it's the primary or most fundamental social structure that we have.
2: Mm.
3: That is composed of a determined hierarchy.
2: Mm.
3: That begins with a husband, a father, and then you have a wife and a mother, and you have children.
2: Yeah.
3: And so you've got this relationship matrix there between the man, his wife, and their children.
2: Mm.
3: And they all have, each of them has a God-given role within this unit.
2: Mm.
3: And of course, ultimately, it's towards worshiping God.
2: Mm.
3: But it's also, I think, the engine of a society's economy.
2: Mm.
3: It's the engine of even a vibrant church life.
2: Mm.
3: It's really the engine that makes society function the way that that it ought to.
2: Yeah.
3: So it's primary. It's the first institution that God actually gave us.
2: Yeah.
3: It's that

0: union between a man and his wife. I think a lot of people like to think that a family refers to people who only have children, but actually, even just a married couple are actually a family. Under God, they are a family. And it's a beautiful institution. One that, I mean, when you see the cultural mandate for man to subdue the earth and exercise dominion over it, to be fruitful and to multiply. It's hard. In fact, it's impossible to realize that without family. If you even think about the Great Commission, for example, in Matthew 28, going out to make disciples of the nations, when you see that verse in the broader context of Scripture, you actually see that family is one of those first institutions where we ought to be living out the Great Commission, making disciples of our own children, for example, filling the earth with those who bear God's image and those who have been redeemed by Him to go forth. And so, family is God's idea. And primarily they have the duty of presiding over health, education, and welfare.
1: Yeah.
0: So you're right when you say the government, the family is a type of government.
1: It is.
0: And they've been given a very specific role, over health, education, and welfare.
1: Yeah. Just there. When you look at the current era.
0: Yes.
1: Do you think families are being families?
0: I think in many ways the family has been assaulted. From many different quarters, there's ways in which I think people fundamentally don't know what families are for anymore, and there's several reasons for that we can get into in our discussion today.
1: Yeah.
0: Of course, by and large, the Lord's will is still being done. you still see a lot of strong families today.
1: Yeah.
0: And yet, you also see probably more broken families, now than, you know, I don't know. I want to say ever, you know, the statistics are quite scary, to see how many broken families that we have now. We need to be aware of what's going on and do whatever it takes to rebuild families and get them back to being what God wants them to be.
1: Yeah. You know, I was just having a conversation with one of my friends, and we're talking about this whole, you know, family thing, like, you know, because family, like you said, it could be government, it could be, you know, just family, and you know, we're just sharing of how family nowadays looks so different compared to, I think, the times of growing up.
0: Right.
1: You know, the times of growing up, I mean, like, you could even tell that, okay, family is family. Now, I don't know if it's because of growth, but now we even have cousins. Now, I don't know if it's because of growth, but now we even have cousins that don't talk to each other. We've got, even within the same family, you know, brother and sister don't talk to each other.
0: Yeah.
1: According to what you have seen, and you know, just maybe what you've observed, has that been a shift from maybe the older generation, or maybe that era to now? Is there a shift, or things are just changing, really? Because even when you look at the family setup, way back it was me, my mom, my uncles, my cousins, my nieces. I mean, like, we've heard stories of how people would say, at my house, we live like the 12 of us. To me, when I was growing up, I never knew that these guys are my cousins. I never knew that she was just being kept by my dad and my mom. For me, all these ones are my brothers and sisters. But now, it's so clear. I mean, you're not even supposed to say, hey, he's not my brother. He's just someone that we're keeping. He's just my cousin. So is it that times have changed, or I don't know?
0: Yeah, it's an interesting thing to have to consider, what's gone on or what's changed. For sure, there does seem to be, a lot more people who value the family less, who don't always appreciate the significance of why God created a family, as people.
1: And why do you think people are valuing families less?
0: I think they are because they value God less. You know, I think that this is a sin issue. As we've allowed.

0: sense is sin. These are men who don't fear God. They don't know who God is. They don't know what God requires of them.
1: Yeah.
0: And so the reason I say this is a sin issue is because it's easy to sort of psychologize, you know, this madness that we're seeing around us and think that it's going to be purely a social fix.
1: Mm-hmm.
0: I believe that this is fundamentally a worship disorder. And it's only in as far as people can return to God, repent of their sin, place their faith in the perfect person and work of Jesus Christ, that I think there's any hope for this being rebuilt, for the value of the family being recovered.
1: Yeah. Looking at our topic of discussion this morning, is the family under attack? But maybe before we actually tackle the actual question, you've just made mention, really, that look, there's a sin issue, and you know this is why families don't look like families are not being families.
0: Yeah.
1: But maybe could you maybe highlight some of those factors that are currently breaking families? Maybe if you could highlight one by one, and then we'll get into each of them.
0: Yeah.
1: Just to understand why the family is under attack.
0: Yeah, that's good. One, I'd probably start with promiscuity. And this at several levels. I'm not just talking to about adultery here. In fact, I think there's a way in which we have normalized sexual licentiousness specifically even before marriages start, by normalizing things like cohabiting, by validating the kinds of relationships that go on for years with no marital commitment, but with a lot of sexual activity, you know? And so,

0: encouraged in them. And so that's a problem. And so much so that now when they get married, they have no idea what marriage is for.
1: It's for, yeah.
0: They have no idea what it means. Men, for example, don't know what it means to love their wives.
1: Mm.
0: They don't know what it means to lead, protect, and to provide. They don't know what it means to lead in love, you know? And even more so, they don't know how to be fathers.
1: Yeah.
0: And men then take their vows very casually. They take it very lightly. And because they've already been so used to this licentious way of living, you know, those vows are just words, that are said in the heat of feeling good about someone. But when things get hard, when frustration begins to build, they step out of their marriages, and they commit adultery. Promiscuity is one reason.
1: Mm-hmm.
0: And you see all kinds of abuses, even within family setups where mm-hmm. those kinds of things happen, where young children are preyed on as well.
1: Mm-hmm.
0: I think that's just symptomatic of a world that has been unfortunately baptized in this sexual rights movement of sorts, where people can just have, they believe they can have sex with absolutely no consequences. And that's unfortunate. And of course, this is not just an issue that pertains to men. Even women, are promiscuous in many ways. And so that's certainly one of the factors.
1: Yeah.
0: Another I can point to is feminism. And I want us to get into that at some point. But feminism is certainly one. I think feminism was fundamentally, feminism was intentionally started, was intentionally designed to undermine the family unit. Like feminism's existence is to defy the family unit.
1: How is that?
0: So when feminism started in, the mid 19th century, as a formal sort of idea, it was started by women who, basically were dissatisfied with family life and wanted to do whatever it takes to sort of live life on their own terms. Not on God's terms, not on the terms of society and societal expectations, not on the expectations, not on the terms of even their own husbands.
1: Yeah.
0: And so basically they started feminism and politicized it as a way to sort of gain independence away from a family structure that would, that would also define their roles as women. And they did that in the name of a woman's right to vote and those kinds of things. So usually people like to bring up those things as the reason that feminism started. Not at all. In fact, those things were started by human rights coalitions, and sure, there are a few feminists who are a part of it, but feminism is not a movement that was designed to look out for women necessarily. It was a movement that was designed to.
1: But when you're reading the papers on the media, that's how it looks.
0: That's the narrative that's told. Yeah.
1: Mm.
0: But when you look into the lives of some of these early feminists, I'm thinking of women like Susan B. Anthony, Elizabeth Cady Stanton. These were troubled women, very troubled women, who essentially abandoned their families. A lot of these early feminists, especially, had estranged relationships with their children, because they just decided to leave home. They decided to abandon their families and just live lives of promiscuity. And that's a problem.
1: Yeah. So then how does feminism, break the family now?
0: I think in similar ways. In fact, there's something I wanna read out.
1: Yeah.
0: And this is something that this is an excerpt from a lady whose name is Mallory Millett. And Mallory Millett had a sister whose name was Katie. This is, I believe, in the late 70s, early 80s, I believe. And Katie Millett was a radical feminist. And Mallory had just recently, I believe, gone through a divorce, and she was going through a very tough time. And so she went to spend some time with,

0: her sister Katie.
1: Yeah, right.
0: And her sister Katie would often organize women coming over to her house to basically talk about feminism and that sort of thing. And Mallory was around for one of these events.
1: Mm-hmm.
0: And at this event, the women began to chant things. So Katie would say something and then the women would respond. And I just want to read out something and then the women would respond. And I just want to read out, Mallory's account of what happened, at this event. And so Katie shouts out, "Why are we here today?" she asked. "To make revolution," they answered. "What kind of revolution?" she replied. "The cultural revolution," they chanted. "And how do we make cultural revolution?" she demanded. "By destroying the American family," they answered. "How do we destroy the family?" she came back. "By destroying the American patriarch," they cried exuberantly. "And how do we destroy the American patriarch?" she replied, exuberantly. "And how do we destroy the American patriarch?" she replied. "By taking away his power." "And how do we do that?" "By destroying monogamy," they shouted. "And how can we destroy monogamy?" And their response was, "By promoting promiscuity, eroticism, prostitution, and homosexuality," they resounded. Right. So this is just an account of radical feminists. And by the way, Katie Millett at the time was one of the big influential feminists of her time. She wrote this book called Sexual Politics, which went on to sell pretty decently. But you see here from this account that the goal of these feminists was to destroy the family, specifically through promiscuity, eroticism, prostitution, and homosexuality, things that we see today. And so there's a lot of things that we see today that have actually been a long-term agenda by those who hate God to defy the family unit.
1: Actually, you talked about those who are early feminists, right?
0: Yeah.
1: Is it what the feminists of now are also doing?
0: Oh, absolutely. In fact, feminism over time has only become more radicalized. As I said, feminism started in the mid 19th century.
1: Yeah.
0: And at that point, women even back then were, what I'm reading here is an excerpt, from a feminism that came about 130 years after feminism had started.
1: Mm-hmm.
0: And this is the brand of feminism that we see very prevalent today.
1: Yeah.
0: Feminism is designed to alter everything. It's meant to destroy a perspective on what masculinity is. It's meant to distort what femininity is. And that ultimately and fundamentally affects how people view the family.
1: Because actually, like I earlier said, in the media, it appears as though feminism is just, you know, trying to fight for the rights of women, trying to, bring out the woman.
0: Yes.
1: We actually also saw that last year. We had some sort of feminist march.
0: Yeah.
1: I think, you know.
0: That's right. That's right. Yeah.
1: And according to us, we've been accustomed to think that, look, feminism is all about women's rights.
0: Yes, exactly.
1: And not
0: gender equality.
1: Yeah, gender equality.
0: That sort of thing. Yes. And that's because that's how they're trying to sell it. But in reality, that's not what you see feminism doing.
1: Mm.
0: Feminism has, in fact, in my opinion, feminism is perhaps the most dangerous ideology that has ever seen the face of the earth. And I say so because it's the deadliest ideology that's ever come across.
1: Mm.
0: Because of feminism, we have, abortion, as a big problem. And across the world, there's about 80 million abortions that happen.
1: Mm.
0: And if you think about, feminism has killed more people, has enacted the greatest genocide, compared to almost any other war or genocide in history. Just in the last 100 years, even if you put together the number of people who died, during World War I, World War II, the Holocaust, all of that, none of those numbers put together even compare to the numbers of children who have been murdered in the womb, in the name of feminism.
1: Mm.
0: And so you see feminism being an ideology that really wrecks everything. It hates men, it hates women, it hates children, and it seeks to affect each one, each man.

0: member of the family.
1: Is why it looks like most feminists, you know, don't like men.
0: Yes, absolutely.
1: Yeah.
0: They're conditioned to believe that masculinity is toxic. That men who protect and provide and lead are actually being oppressive. You know, they believe that the glory of a woman doesn't lie in her feminine virtues or her feminine distinction. They've sort of warped it and made it seem like the ultimate goal of women is to function just like men.
1: Mm-hmm.
0: Right? If you think about it, that's what gender equality is all about.
1: Mm-hmm.
0: How can we get women to function exactly like men?
1: Yeah. Maybe just to throw in a question.
0: Someone
1: could be listening to you right now.
0: Yeah.
1: And let's say maybe it's a married couple. And then the woman or the wife is a staunch feminist.
0: Mm.
1: But this is a marriage.
0: Yes.
1: Everything has been okay and you know, everything is all good.
0: Yes.
1: Now is the husband listening to you right now?
0: Yeah. Yeah.
1: What happens now?
0: Yeah, that's a good question. One, he needs to step up.
1: Yeah.
0: And challenge an ideology that is in his home that will fundamentally destroy it eventually.
1: Yeah.
0: Feminism can only be facilitated by weak men and rebellious women. Like that's it.
1: Mm.
0: A man who's accommodating feminism in his home.
1: Yeah.
0: Is a man who's weakened.
1: Yeah.
0: Is a man who's really not playing his role in protecting his family against dangerous ideas that would absolutely destroy his family.
1: Yeah.
0: That would fundamentally emasculate him.
1: Yeah.
0: That would fundamentally affect the way his wife lives and functions and views the world, and in a way that will also affect the children.
1: Yeah.
0: And so if a man is listening to this, I think he ought to be concerned if feminism is something that is.
1: I like how you talked about also the family, because this resonates well with our topic of discussion.
0: Right.
1: You remember, Mr. Kalifungwa, last year when we had that Women's March?
0: Yeah.
1: We saw that the primary target was the children, because, you know, they used children to actually go for that feminist march.
0: Yeah.
1: And now we are seeing, because these children actually coming from families.
0: Mm-hmm.
1: So we are now seeing children as early as 4, 5
0: Yes.
1: Wearing these t-shirts about feminism and this whole
0: carrying
1: idea.
0: Carrying
1: banners
0: and,
1: look, these are innocent children.
0: Yeah.
1: They don't know anything about feminism.
0: Yes.
1: For them, all their interest is school, cartoons, play, and that's it. Life goes on.
0: Yeah.
1: But then what impact really is this whole agenda having on the children, especially when it's, because according to me, it's actually been imposed on them.
0: Yes.
1: They're not choosing.
0: Yeah.
1: You know, children are innocent. They don't know anything about feminism.
0: Yeah.
1: But it's like, it's an idea that's been imposed on them.
0: Yes.
1: And I'm seeing a child, little girl child, 4, 5 with this placard to say, with this placard to say feminism and whatnot.
0: Yeah.
1: So what impact really does this also have on the children?
0: Yeah. I think it has an unfortunate impact on children. Well, one, the reason why feminists do that is because if they can use children to lift up their banners, they're trying to associate feminism with innocence, right? Like that's really the goal there.
1: Yeah. Play the victim.
0: Exactly. Sort of. Play the victim. It also looks that much more innocuous. It looks that much more palatable when you can get a child to hold a banner or wear a t-shirt.
1: A child that doesn't
0: advocating,
1: know anything.
0: Yes, exactly. Even though a child doesn't know anything. But of course, this begins to distort how a child views the world.
1: Yeah.
0: Children then grow up.
1: Starts from there.
0: Exactly. Children grow up to resent masculinity.
1: Mm-hmm.
0: And I mean both boys and girls, they grow up to resent masculinity. They don't grow up learning to respect their father in that sense, and adhere to his headship. They have a distorted view on what life is about. They think that life is all about reversing oppressions, as opposed to a living for the glory of God, or just anything noble.
1: Mm.
0: They're instilled with a distrusting or mistrusting attitude and perspective of life.
1: Mm.
0: They also grow to hate children because, you know, feminism is always going to talk about how, you know, a woman should have the rights to kill her children. Well, what is that teaching children about the value of children?
1: Mm.
0: You know, they grow up believing that children are expendable if parents don't feel like they want to have that child. Boys tend to grow up very effeminate because of feminism.
1: Mm.

0: Where again, because they're so mistrusting of masculinity and everything they see around them in terms of what virtue looks like, at least this is a skewed idea of virtue, but is, they think that it's to function in an effeminate way. Be timid.
1: Yeah.
0: Be soft.
1: Be nice.
0: Be nice. That's what a good man does.
1: Just a question. Yeah. How about those that say, look, I am a feminist, but I'm not like radical, like into it.
0: Yeah.
1: I'm just there to advocate for women's rights.
0: Yeah.
1: Is there such?
0: Well, I know there are many people who posit that idea, but I think that's just them being ignorant.
1: Because we've actually also seen women of God, influential people like
0: this.
1: She's a feminist, but you know, for her, it's just about women's rights.
0: We should probably get into that at some point in this discussion, but feminism is rife in the church, you know? So it's people who posit that idea, you know, I'm not into the radical stuff.
1: Yeah.
0: It's like wanting to consume something and not wanting the consequences of it. Mm. You can't take one bit of something and expect to leave out the rest of it, you know? The inevitable consequences of feminism is always going to be destruction.
1: Mm-hmm.
0: And even though you might not be as radical, and it's a good thing to not be, radical. Mm-hmm. But the logical conclusion of the idea that you have bought into will always have destructive consequences, right? Like that's inevitable.
1: Mm-hmm.
0: You know, when people talk about women's rights, whatever that even means, you know, they have to define what that means. And you
1: equal
0: take
1: opportunities.
0: Yes.
1: Yeah.
0: And you take that to its logical conclusion. Well, then it means that women should act exactly like men. In fact, the argument for abortion, for example, is if men don't have children and can't have children, well, then women should also have the right to not have children, right? And so the question is, how far do you want to take the logical progression of your idea?
1: Doesn't make sense.
0: It doesn't make sense.
1: Yeah.
0: And so I would still caution women who claim that they don't have a radical approach. Mm-hmm. Like, I'm a feminist, but I'm not a radical.
1: Mm-hmm.
0: To question that. Yeah.
1: Maybe just to put you on the spotlight. I know maybe you may not have the numbers, but like,
0: yes.
1: Have you done like some sort of survey to say, look, out of 100 families families that have feminists in this, you know, like out of 100.
0: Yeah.
1: So and so number of families have broken down. Do you have like statistics that actually back up to say, look, of these families that we have, when there's a feminist in this family, there's that breakdown of a family?
0: Yeah. I can't give specific statistics,
1: for
0: example, for Zambia.
1: Mm-hmm.
0: But there are some demographic studies, that I could point you to, that have analyzed several countries, Scandinavian countries, some Asian countries, and I think some South American countries.
1: Mm.
0: I'm not aware of these studies. Okay, maybe there's been a couple of African countries that have been done. Part of the studies show that, that where feminism has reigned supreme, there's generally been a higher rate of divorce, and there's also been a decline in fertility, right? So those are two direct consequences.
1: Yeah.
0: And these are studies that were not necessarily done by Christians, right? These are just scientists.
1: Yeah.
0: In fact, there's this one study that was put together in a documentary titled Demographic Winter.
1: Mm.
0: Those of you who can go find it, you should find that. And there's one guy, I believe he was an atheist who, at the end of the documentary said that, you know, having done this study, this might actually what brings me to faith, the Christian faith, because I see it as the only solution to the madness that we're seeing.
1: Mm.
0: So feminism's effects in this regard are vast. For example, even when we talk about abortion, those statistics we actually do have in Zambia. And it's serious. It's grave.
1: Yeah. Maybe also another question, Len.
0: Yeah.
1: Cause I mean, someone is probably listening to you and, they're a feminist.
0: Mm.
1: And all this information that you're just unpacking yes. is the first time they're hearing such information.
0: Yes.
1: Do you think also ignorance is also playing its part in all this? Because I'm telling you, I've come across so many feminists.
0: Mm.
1: And when I ask them, why are you a feminist? The reason that they give me is like, look, we are fighting for equal rights,
0: yeah.
1: a man and a woman, you know, trying to empower the woman. That those are the conversations that they get into.
0: Yes.
1: So it's either they do lie to me, or it's either there's some ignorance. Do you think some sort of ignorance is being, is on the cards or on this particular matter?
0: Absolutely.
1: Because there are people that are in there
0: yeah.
1: and don't even know what feminism 100%. Is all about.
0: In fact, I think that's mostly how it is. The way I like to define or describe feminism is, and the way it's affected society is, I think of feminism as a poison in the village well.
1: mm-hmm.
0: Everyone is drinking from this poison. Well. And some people might even find that poison sweet, but of mm-hmm. course they're not even aware that the well is poisoned.
1: Mm-hmm.
0: But it has still affected them. It still had an influence on them.
1: Mm-hmm.
0: And so, yes, I think a lot of it does stem from ignorance, ignorance of the truth, ignorance of the truth in terms of how God has created men and women, ignorance of what the family is supposed to be, ignorance of the roles of men, of women, all that. But I think also an ignorance of ideas that war against the truth. For example, feminism comes from, an expression of Marxism, which posits this idea that societies are fundamentally built on the premise of those who are oppressed and those who are oppressive, and not on the basis of actual facts or actual experiences, but just on the basis of their immutable identity. So to give you an illustration of this, in a Marxist model, just by virtue of you having a lot of money, you're considered an oppressor. You're considered oppressive. And if you're someone who doesn't have a lot of money, you're considered oppressed, right?
1: You are the victim.
0: Yes, it doesn't matter whether the wealthy got their wealth from just means. Just by virtue of them being wealthy, that's seen as a problem.
1: Yeah.
0: You also see this with what's known as critical race theory. It was popularized in recent times by Black Lives Matter, where the premise there is, for as long as you're white, you're an oppressor. If you're black, you are oppressed. Doesn't matter if you've ever experienced direct oppression, just by virtue of the color of your skin, that's who you are. And the same thing goes for feminism. The premise there is, if you're a man, you're an oppressor. And if you're a woman, you are oppressed. And that's now where you get this idea and this terminology about gender equality and women's empowerment, because the assumption is that by virtue of women being women, not because they've really experienced oppression, but just by virtue of who they are as women, they are oppressed.
1: Yeah. One last question before we hit the top of the hour.
0: Go ahead.
1: I was also having a conversation asking, someone was actually asking me that, way back, we never used to have all this feminism agenda movements in Zambia. And I took a step and I asked one of these feminists to say, why now? And the answer she told me is that, look, we're no longer living in Stone Age era. You know, it is a modern era.
0: Yeah.
1: Just like the way phones are changing is the way also we are changing to advocate for things that we feel a woman should be given equal opportunities.
0: Right.
1: And I underline that word, equal opportunities. It's always, well, trust me, every time you ask a feminist, why a feminist, equal opportunities is always going to. Yeah, so they say, look, we're not in a Stone Age. So that's why this, but maybe ask him from me as a scholar, why has this whole, you know, all of a sudden, just I know it's been brewing. It's something that's been there, but like now it's so prominent.
0: Yeah. Again, I think that we're just living in the consequences of it. I don't think that this came up overnight.
1: Yesterday.
0: Yeah. Not even in this country. And maybe there were things that we bought into that we didn't even realize were about feminism. Again, like gender equality as an idea has been around for a while.
1: For a long time.
0: Gender equality is basically another word for feminism. You know, in a sense, when you look at the descriptions of what it is, that's what it's about. And it's interesting how people, what it's about. And it's interesting how people talk about equal opportunities.
1: Yeah.
0: But if you really interrogate their line of thought and what they're talking about, what they're really advocating for is equal outcomes, not so much equal opportunities.
1: Mm.
0: Which is where, for example, that whole argument of pay gap comes from.
1: Yeah.
0: That's a metric that has to do with outcomes.
1: I've seen it a lot before. That conversation is actually
0: correct.
1: There.
0: You know it. You know it. That has more to do with comes in and has opportunities. No one in women from playing football, for example, no one in women from even paid in football, right? They have exactly the same ability as the
1: outcomes,
0: men, but they want the same outcomes.
1: It's not equal opportunities.
0: It's not really exactly. So in that sense, it's not even really advocating for what they're claiming to advocate for. But to bring this into a more specific example, you know, I think the ways that this idea got propagated in this country over time is when young girls were encouraged to pursue affluence at the expense of family.
1: Is that a bad thing?
0: I think can be. I'm not advocating for the idea that, you know, girls should have pursued education. In fact, I'm all about girls getting an education. I think that they should be getting an education that serves their highest good, that enables them to be this woman that God wants to be.
1: Yeah.
0: And inverse, I think we should be getting the sort of education that enables them and teach them to be the sort of men that God wants them to be. But in the suits of affluence, now you see women who have been so willing to normalize basically leaving their homes, serve their bosses rather than their husbands. Somehow it's tough to serve a man, he's your husband, but toxic to serve him when he's your boss, right? That's the logic of feminism, isn't it? And so many people who've bought into that way of thinking, when girls are as young as 5-year-old, they're already being pushed towards absolute. When you grow up, you could be a doctor.
1: Yeah.
0: If you're a young girl who's expressing interest in, you know, hey, I just want to be a, I just be a mother. That's almost upon. It's down upon. And that's because it's been this very aggressive move to get women, to pursue career.
1: And you're just really concluding on feminism, really.
0: Yeah.
1: As one of those causes that, or one of those leads that one would point out. To break the family. You actually gave us two in the first hour of the program.
0: Yeah.
1: I think let's conclude on feminism so that maybe we get to the
0: other
1: causes,
0: really. Yes.
1: Yeah.
0: Yeah. And really what I was just saying is just talking about the influence of feminism in real time and kind of how we got to where we are today, where feminism is a very big thing. And I think the argument I was making was just that it's come about in a very sort of subtle way. And it's sort of seen in the things that we encourage and the things that we don't encourage. So for example, I believe that one of the ways that you can see the influence of feminism is if you think a woman growing a career is more significant than her nurturing a family. That's one. Another is just where you think the prevalence of men in various fields of life is unfair and oppressive, as we had talked about a little bit earlier. Another thing is where you're always trying to encourage the girls to compete with the boys and think and to sort of make girls think of being successful as being just like the men, you know? Another, of course, is just where you think immodesty and promiscuity are liberating for women, right? Isn't that something that we see?
1: Yeah.
0: The Women's March last year, you know, you saw a lot of
1: that. Actually there.
0: Exactly.
1: Yeah.
0: Another thing is just where women are encouraged to have as few children as possible. They're thought to think of children as a curse, and they're thought to think of sterilization as normal, right? That's something else. You think a woman should also have the choice to murder her baby, right? Of course, in this country, that's a real thing. We've spoken about this before, right? Abortion is very much legal in this country, unfortunately. And then also it exhibits where, you know, you see women who struggle with the idea that wives should submit to their husbands, right? Like that's a very real thing.
1: I've actually heard a lot of versions of that.
0: Yes.
1: To say a woman is going to respect while there's love.
0: Yes.
1: Oh, there's provision.
0: Yes.
1: There are actually attaching conditions to the submission.
0: Yeah.
1: But I think with a man, there's no condition to say, I'm only going to provide for you if you respect me. No, a man should provide regardless.
0: Yeah, absolutely.
1: But with the women, attaching conditions. Anyway, that's a topic of...
0: it could be another topic for another day.
1: Yeah, but also maybe to throw in another question.
0: Yeah.
1: Do you think governments are also playing a role in this feminism agenda? Because 100%. I'm just listening to

0: some of those pointers that you're just from giving us.
1: Yes.
0: And I could just, the government is the only thing that I'm, that's coming on my mind, the state, because these are things that they advocate for in the name of empowering the girl child.
1: Yeah, exactly. In fact, I was going to say that one of the other things that I think was, is affects the family. Mm-hmm. One of the things that has been an attack on a family is a big government. Excuse me. One of the ways I can summarize it is, an idea called statism. And statism is this idea that the government ought to be this all-encompassing authority over all things. Now, you're right when you say that, you know, the government seems to be complicit in pushing feminism. And that makes sense because, in order for governments to maintain control over people, they need emasculated men, right? They need men who don't care to provide, who don't care to protect, who don't care to lead, who don't care to assume ownership for things, whether it's property, whether it's people, right? Because the government wants to control all those things. The government wants to, placate itself as being the provider and the protector and the leader and the all-encompassing authority over all things. Mm. And if you think about it, what feminism does is it also attacks masculinity. And it's trying to weaken men in a fundamental way. Mm. And so in that way, feminism is actually a great weapon in the hands of the state to continue to control the fabric of society. Mm. And the truth is, a society that is effeminized is a society that's much more easy to control. Mm. And that's why feminism is a handy tool in the hands of a tyrant, if I can put it that way.
0: Yeah. Another question. I have so many questions with feminism, but trust me, since the last one.
1: Yes.
0: Is it possible then to, if there's such, sort of, empower a girl child or the girl child or the woman, you know, trying to bring out the best in her without attaching feminism to it?
1: That's an excellent question. I would say, it begins with how you're defining empowerment. Mm. If empowerment is her functioning just like a man,
0: that's not empowerment.
1: That's not empowerment. That's not empowering her femininity at all. Mm. If anything, that's encouraging her, to abandon her femininity in order to look and appear more masculine, right? That's not it. And by the way, I should give a caveat on saying, I'm not saying that I don't believe women have ever been oppressed, right? Or that bad things don't happen to women. It does. But that's, again, why I'm such a big advocate for Christianity as the only solution to societal madness. What a woman most needs is for her to be exactly what God intended for her to be. Mm. For her to be someone who nurtures and beautifies and multiplies everything and everyone around her. Women are just endowed with this amazing gift to cause things about them to flourish, in a holistic sense. And so I think if we're going to be talking about empowerment, it should be with regard to what God has set for a woman to do. Mm. And the highest view and the highest perspective of womanhood that you will find anywhere is found in Christianity. Mm. I fundamentally believe that. And so I think that's what we need to be advocating for. That's what we need to be pushing. Seeing that as the real glory of a woman, as opposed to these worldly metrics that tell us what a woman is supposed to be rather than God.
0: Yeah.
1: I think success is being exactly and doing what you're supposed to be doing by God, and not just coming up with our own ideas.

0: men are actually the ones who engineered this. Mm. And as how a way, do it? As a way to sort of absolve responsibility from themselves.
1: To run out. Right. Okay.
0: And so if, for example, if they can posit the idea that, that feminism is a thing and that gender equality, you know, should prevail, then that way they're absolved of their own responsibility to protect and to provide, you know, they're not expected to. In other ways, they can accommodate their own laziness and their own apathy. And that's a problem. I think it really is. And so feminism, I think, is an idea that was allowed to grow because men allowed it to, in that sense. At the end of the day, patriarchy is inevitable. And what I mean by that is really what God said in Genesis 3 when he's talking to the women. In fact, in a sense, you can say feminism started here. The language there that's used in the Bible is your desire will be for your husband, but he will rule over you. In other words, you're going to struggle to submit to your husband, but still he's going to prove to be the lead and the head. That's never going to change. Male headship in that sense is inevitable. And so to the degree to which feminism has been allowed to grow is actually an indictment on men, who have chosen wickedness, who've chosen evil, who've chosen sin over playing their part and being responsible and being leaders and providers and protectors and those who value and cherish femininity and womanhood. And so in many ways, I think if men actually rose up and became what they're supposed to be, we would see, I think, a shift.
1: A shift.
0: Yeah.
1: All right. Awesome. Okay. Let's get to the third one.
0: Yeah.
1: We've only tackled two.
0: Yes. The third one is one I've already touched on just briefly. It's just the state again.
1: Yeah, the state.
0: As the state assumes the responsibilities, falsely assumes the responsibilities of health, education, and welfare, which are all roles that the family is supposed to play. It basically leaves the family without anything to do. At which point the family is then constituted on the basis of sentiments like we love each other and we feel good about each other and we like living together, and that's about the sum of what makes a family a family. As opposed to this powerhouse of sorts where there's real industriousness that's happening there, there's real economic activity that's happening there, there's real things that are being formed. And I think that a big government, a big state in that sense has only served to weaken the family in that regard. And of course, when you do that, you weaken an entire society. You weaken the family and you weaken people's ability to create wealth, to create and preserve wealth, for example.
1: Of course.
0: Because we believe that the state is the ultimate agent that ought to own everything and then redistribute that to everyone else. Well, how's that worked out for us? Not very well, and hasn't worked anywhere in the world. And so that's done the family a great disservice. The family in that sense doesn't know what it's for anymore. Men in that sense don't know what they're for. If the government is expected to provide everything, then what are men for? If the government is expected to protect everything and everyone at every level, then what are men for? If the government is supposed to lead and call the shots on everything, then what are men for? Men have less incentive to be innovative, to be enterprising, because it's assumed that the state is going to do everything.
1: Yeah. But again, it's a system worldwide.
0: Yes, it's a global system. Absolutely.
1: It's a global system, yeah.
0: Absolutely. And we need to be aware of that in order to curb that too. There's this onslaught.
1: Yeah.
0: Even from the state that fundamentally undermines the family. And when it disincentivizes what they're supposed to do, it weakens and makes everything crumble. And that's something that we ought to be aware of, and something that we need to begin to address if we're really going to recover from this.
1: Yeah. All right. I think in our last time that we had you on Chatback, we really labored on the state. So
0: yes.
1: I won't really go into detail with regards to the state. What, apart from the state, what else Are those things that are weakening the family?
0: I think there's also a sense in which, for as long as the church

0: church is not acting as salt and light,
1: mm-hmm.
0: and instructing even families mm. how they're supposed to be functioning under God,
1: mm.
0: I think that's also contributed to it. Mm. We've allowed the church to be compromised
1: mm.
0: in a very fundamental way.
1: Mm.
0: We have allowed all kinds of things to seep into the church that has made us lose our distinction.
1: Mm.
0: And I think for as long as that is the case, even like everything else will begin to crumble. You won't have this pillar and ground of truth that is speaking into society
1: mm-hmm.
0: in a way that's helping society know freedom and flourishing. And so I think a weakened church in that regard is definitely a contributing factor.
1: Mm-hmm.
0: So that's more at an institutional level. Another thing I can think of for sure is just media.
1: Yeah.
0: A lot of children are exposed to, in fact, it's not just children, right? It's everyone, isn't it? Exposed to the sort of content that's meant to shape how we think about family.
1: Family.
0: So, for example, we all know the Hollywood stories
1: mm.
0: of marriage that seems to really sensationalize feelings, mm-hmm. right?
1: Mm-hmm.
0: And I think we've normalized that as a way to think about love and marriage.
1: Mm.
0: And so now whenever people don't feel like they're in love anymore,
1: mm.
0: they're quick to get a divorce
1: mm.
0: because that's what they see
1: mm.
0: on screen. That's on what screen. They're being conditioned
1: yeah.
0: to,
1: yeah.
0: Being conditioned to see. And that's a problem. And I think it's greatly affected our society.
1: Mm.
0: And you know, just like as a small side note here, it's interesting that you know, when people think of ways that the family's under attack, we tend to think in terms of what laws are, might be coming up.
1: Yeah.
0: God's enemies don't need to change your laws in order to change society.
1: Mm-hmm.
0: All they need is a living room and a television screen and a good internet connection, right? That's it.
1: Yeah.
0: And so you see that happening. And I think even in terms of an attack on the family, there's mm. also then children being exposed to content that really alters the way they view the family. I recently have done a few speaking engagements where I've asked the audience to name just one family in the Disney universe that is actually intact. and legitimately, they struggle to. Because on one hand, you see a lot of broken families mm. in the Disney universe. Mm. You see this normalization of children always rebelling against their parents.
1: They give the father a bad character or something.
0: Exactly. Yeah, they give the father a bad character. Yeah. It's the kind of thing where some princess wants to realize her dream. In order to do it, she has to rebel against her parents.
1: Yeah.
0: The movie ends where parents apologize to her. Or, you know, I guess usually how it goes.
1: Or parents appreciate.
0: Yes. Actually. Or the sitcoms where, if you think about it, the male characters, especially fathers, they're always portrayed as dull and out of it and just incompetent
1: mm.
0: With their wives who are
1: that's
0: domineering over
1: true.
0: Them
1: yeah.
0: like that's generally
1: that
0: the plot of these things
1: series,
0: right and that instills in children
1: mm.
0: What they believe about family
1: mm.
0: you know
1: mm.
0: And so at every level you see the family
1: yeah.
0: being attacked just
1: yeah,
0: from
1: and
0: their
1: and just to agree with you this
0: yeah.
1: is a true story
0: yeah.
1: Big Len true story one of my nieces
0: yeah.
1: no reading so distant nieces really but part of the family
0: yes.
1: was actually telling me when we actually went to the farm, she's
0: yeah.
1: like, there was a conversation about, you know, something that we needed to operate on
0: yes.
1: the phone. So then I was like, okay, fine, you're going to tell your dad to help us. No, daddy is actually down, unless mommy is the one who can handle
0: right.
1: this situation.
0: Exactly.
1: Yeah.
0: Yeah.
1: And I never really saw it from that lens that, you know.
0: Case in point.
1: Yeah. It's like, you don't say
0: yeah,
1: that.
0: Exactly.
1: Yeah,
0: exactly. So even from a young age, children are being conditioned to think less of their fathers.
1: Yes.
0: To think more of their mothers in that mm-hmm. sense. And that's not a healthy picture to portray at all.
1: Yeah.
0: And I think that needs to be corrected. And so you do see this very intentional assault on the
1: very
0: family through that.
1: Mm-hmm.
0: Another thing that's actually worth mentioning here, Angel, is
1: mm-hmm.
0: Is there can be laws that are also against the family.
1: Mm.
0: One thing that comes to mind is I think it was in August of 2022.
1: Mm.
0: I believe Zambia's parliament enacted a child code that actually gives less responsibility and rights to parents to raise their children. If you actually read the fine print of that law, maybe this is another discussion for another day. But it prohibits things, for example, court punishment, I believe is outlawed in that code, which would surprise many parents. Even just squaces and those kind of things have also been inked by that code. And so we don't even realize, again, just the degree to which we can have laws. I guess it goes back to the state some degree. They're assuming more control over our children and tend to have less control. The sense in which, Angel, I'd say that these attacks on the family

0: together. Let me just say, if a marriage is not working, is going separate ways the prudent thing to do?
1: Yeah, so that's a very direct question. The way I'd put it is, where there's significant abuse, that is clearly a threat to the life of whoever's in that situation. I think it would be healthy to do whatever it takes to make sure that you're not in harm's way, right? You want to make sure that you're protected. In fact, that becomes a whole criminal thing that the state ought to deal with. Because that could be, that's a serious crime in that sense. Even under God's law, that is a very serious crime. But we also need to remember the principles of the Bible. And remember that God hates divorce.
0: Yeah.
1: Right. In fact, in Matthew chapter 5, when Jesus Christ actually speaks about divorce, he's referring to it having been sanctioned in the law because of a hardness of heart. And I think that should tell us that whenever there's a broken marriage, it's never actually because of external factors. It's always because of sin. The biggest enemy to your marriage is yourself, in a sense. And it's the degree to which people want to live on their own terms, gratifying their own desires at the expense of living to be selfless. To a spouse.
0: Don't worry, I haven't forgotten the question, but sorry to put you in a spotlight.
1: Yes, go ahead.
0: Biblically,
1: yes,
0: what standard is given to us that this is the only, because you're saying God hates divorce.
1: He does.
0: But according to the Bible, at what level or at what point is divorce accepted according to the Bible?
1: Yeah.
0: If at all.
1: Yeah, I think, I mean, scripture is actually clear, even in Matthew 5 on this issue. But I think it's interesting whenever people tend to ask the question on like, at what point is it allowed?
0: Yeah. Or does one have to commit for you to divorce? Is it just adultery?
1: There's a sense in which if that's the first question that anybody's asking, they're asking the wrong question. The question should never be, how close can I get to disobedience before it becomes disobedience? I think that our desire should be one to view marriage the way God does. And of course, we see through the text of scripture, Genesis chapter 2, Ephesians chapter 5, several passages of scripture that tell us about that one flesh union that exists in marriage. Like, this is not some just arbitrary idea that men came up with. This is God's idea.
0: Yes.
1: And this is a union that he put in place. In fact, there's perhaps not a closer union you hear being described of in the passage of scripture. To even illustrate this further, in Ephesians chapter 5, you see this illustration of how a husband ought to love his wife as Christ loved the church. A wife ought to submit to her husband. And basically what Paul is describing in Ephesians chapter 5 is this illustration between Christ and the church. Now, you'd have to ask that question that the Bible asks, what can separate us from the love of God? Absolutely nothing, right? So if Christ can love an imperfect bride unconditionally, I think the expectation should be that if we're illustrating that same love of Christ in our marriages, we ought to think of nothing as being able to separate us from the love of our spouse, right? Like, I think that's where the emphasis needs to be put.
0: So just there, let's say, for instance, Big Len, a husband and a wife.
1: Yes.
0: Let's say, for instance, for argument's sake, the husband does everything perfect.
1: Yeah.
0: Like, you know, just as, you know, Christ loves the church. Mm-hmm. He's doing his duties and everything. And then it so happens that the wife commits adultery. Mm-hmm. At that point, he's okay. At that point, is it okay for him to divorce?
1: Actually, I wouldn't say that he should just divorce in that situation. Because the Bible also says... Because
0: the wife has committed adultery.
1: Yes. The Bible also gives us quite an elaborate criteria for what should happen if someone sins against us, right? How many times should I forgive my brother, right? Christ says 70 by 7. Of course, he's not trying to put a specific number to it. He's basically saying,

0: forgive as many times as you are sinned against. Mm. And I think our attitude as those who have been sinned against should be one of forgiveness. Why? Because we have been forgiven much.
1: Mm.
0: Because we've been forgiven much, we ought to forgive.
1: Mm.
0: And I think that this applies to marriage as well.
1: Mm.
0: We shouldn't be looking for the first exit out the door,
1: mm.
0: right? We should be looking for every reason to illustrate the love of Christ,
1: mm.
0: and having a love that covers a multitude of sins, mm. To borrow the terminology of the mm. Bible again. Mm. We ought to not give ourselves options,
1: mm.
0: yeah, even when we've been sinned against greatly.
1: Yeah.
0: And now to even speak about this specifically, because I think this is where this is trying to head to.
1: Yeah.
0: Matthew chapter 5. There's what's perceived to be this clause
1: mm.
0: there about adultery
1: yes.
0: as being
1: yes.
0: the one sin that can.
1: Yeah.
0: And I don't think Christ is just flippantly saying this, because this is the same. Lord who also tells us about forgiveness and
1: mm,
0: all of that.
1: Mm.
0: But in that same context, he is telling us that the reason why divorce had ever been sanctioned in any way was not because it was a norm or because it's actually valid or because it actually could please God,
1: mm-hmm.
0: But more so because of a hardness of heart.
1: Mm.
0: Even more so, like to give you some context, the reference that Christ makes is to the law of Moses,
1: mm.
0: where Moses allowed divorce to happen. It's not so much that he allowed divorce to happen because it pleases God.
1: Mm.
0: It's because men were very hard-hearted and wanted mm. to persist mm-hmm. in their mm-hmm. sins mm-hmm. and would abandon their responsibilities to look after their spouses.
1: Yeah.
0: And so now there was a law that was imposed where men would still have to look after the needs of their children,
1: mm.
0: and even their abandoned spouse,
1: yes.
0: even in the hardness of their heart. Now, yeah. now it's expected. Like, okay, you might not be walking with God the way you
1: yeah.
0: should be,
1: but
0: you still have a responsibility.
1: Mm.
0: And that's what that law pertained to. And not so much that it's just that there's actually an arena where God thinks that we ought to take our marriage vows lightly.
1: Mm.
0: So again, divorces only happen because of sin. Period.
1: Big Lynn.
0: Right.
1: So are you then telling me that, for instance, if I'm yeah. married, right?
0: Yes.
1: If my wife cheats on me,
0: yeah.
1: I shouldn't divorce her because she's cheated, she's committed adultery, but I should forgive her.
0: Yes. Absolutely.
1: I don't know if our listeners actually heard that.
0: Yes. 1 John chapter 4 speaks about how we ought to love because we've been loved first. We're not loving on the basis of being empty. Right, like we're filled up with the love of Christ,
1: mm.
0: and that's the basis upon which we ought to forgive. There's also another illustration that Christ gives in terms of forgiveness. I think you remember the story of that servant who owed a very great debt to his master.
1: But you know what? I'm actually thinking, thou shalt not commit adultery, right?
0: Yeah, yeah.
1: But we should forgive.
0: Absolutely. Why? Because we've been forgiven for breaking that same law, right? Is there a single
1: because
0: one of us?
1: You know what? It's. I think I feel when you put it out like that,
0: yeah.
1: it's just the same as
0: yeah.
1: when someone, let's say, for instance, kills my sister, I should yeah. forgive that person.
0: Mm-hmm. Yeah, like our disposition should be forgiveness. Now, of course, in the context of murder,
1: yeah.
0: we're not saying that forgiveness that then means that that person doesn't go to jail,
1: mm-hmm.
0: Right? Like there are some things that pertain to a justice to protect the well-being of society at
1: yeah.
0: large, right?
1: Yeah.
0: And so while you can forgive the person in terms of you as a person
1: mm.
0: exacting revenge on that person,
1: mm.
0: the state still has its own responsibility to deal with that specific with that specific thing.
1: Okay, let's get to abuse first.
0: Yeah.
1: Because there's something that I want to get out of you, really. Let's say, for instance, a marriage becomes abusive.
0: Mm-hmm.
1: We've been seeing how some, not all of them, maybe yeah. actually a few of them, end up when a marriage becomes abusive. Maybe the husband is abusive. Then at the end of it, it takes a life of the spouse.
0: Yeah.
1: So now here's a situation where you're seeing all these red flags.
0: Yeah.
1: Maybe let's say your husband is very violent.
0: Yes.
1: You've been praying for him.
0: Yes.
1: You've been, you know, maybe you've even attended one or two counseling sessions.
0: Mm.
1: But then he's still violent.
0: Mm-hmm.
1: At that particular time, is it all right as a woman to say, okay, you know what? I've had enough. At the end of the day, you may kill me. So
0: yeah.
1: I'm leaving.

0: I think that, again, the responsibility there. In fact, let me illustrate this another way.
1: Mm.
0: If you walked up to someone on the street and you punched them, would you be in trouble for that?
1: Yeah.
0: What would you call that?
1: Assault.
0: Right? Assault.
1: Yeah.
0: Right? In the same, it's in the same arena, right? Yeah. If that should happen in your homes, that becomes something that even the state should get involved in, right? That becomes, that's a crime now.
1: Mm.
0: And it destabilizes the health of the public as a whole. And so I think that there's grounds for that to be dealt with.
1: Mm.
0: And
1: but not divorce.
0: But I struggle to stretch it out into divorce. Yeah. So I think that a woman should, in that whoever's being abused, should do whatever it takes to remove themselves and protect their lives.
1: How about if the lady goes to the state and the state says, hey, we know this man.
0: Mm.
1: The best way is that the state says, hey, we know this man.
0: Mm.
1: The best way is that you just leave.
0: Yeah.
1: Otherwise, it's going to kill you.
0: Yeah, absolutely. So when it comes to protecting that way, I think that makes sense. And that might not necessarily be abandoning your marriage vows, but more so doing whatever it takes to protect your own life, preserve your own life, and protect, I guess, the lives of whoever else would be affected by that situation.
1: So then when we see those posts on social media, influencers, we've seen celebrities that say, look, if your man gets abusive, leave.
0: Mm-hmm.
1: So then can we say, on the same page with
0: yes, but I'd have to say that we'd have to qualify that.
1: Mm.
0: By leave, does it mean go and live as if you're not married? No.
1: Mm.
0: Is it leave so you can protect your own life?
1: Mm.
0: Yes, absolutely.
1: Mm.
0: But in terms of leaving in a way that seems to undermine the fact that you have actually made a vow, a vow that is. Yeah, it's difficult to keep right now, you know, but it ought to be kept, even in a situation where abuse has taken place.
1: Yeah.
0: So that's not license to go live as if you're unmarried.
1: Mm.
0: That's not license, to then just go and divorce.
1: Mm.
0: But I do think that it is license

0: And according to some, they've interpreted that as the sole purpose of a man on earth.
1: Yeah.
0: So long as you're a man, you're a husband, you have to provide.
1: Yeah.
0: But if you do not do it, others even say if it does not do it,
1: yeah,
0: then it's okay for you as a woman to leave him. Because even God ordained and said, look, as a man, you ought to provide.
1: Mm.
0: But is provision, is a lack of provision standard for women to divorce their husbands?
1: Yeah. No, it's not. You don't see that anywhere in scripture.
0: Mm.
1: And I'm not saying that that's a, I know that's a tough place to be as a woman.
0: Mm.
1: It's true that a man ought to provide, mm, in normal circumstances. But that's not licensed to leave your marriage covenant. But some of the vows that most people say, mm, is that for better or worse?
0: Worse.
1: So is poverty worse? Is your husband not doing his duty the way he should be worse? Yes. Well, that vow still carries weight even then. So no, that's not ground for divorce at all.
0: Mm.
1: In fact, there's something I want to read out here.
0: Yeah.
1: It says here, 1 Peter 3:1, likewise, wives, be subject to your own husbands, so that even if some do not obey the word, right, and that they may be won without a word by the conduct of their wives.
0: Mm.
1: Right. So this is a reference to a husband who's not obeying the word. He's not living according to the way God wants him to live. And that could very much pertain to the fact that he's not providing.
0: Mm.
1: But what does scripture very much pertain to the fact that he's not providing?
0: Mm.
1: But what does scripture say here? Does it say that wives then have a license to step away from their, from their husbands? No, not at all. It says that even in their submission, a wife is still doing her unconditional duty to love her husband, to submit to him, to respect him.
0: Mm.
1: And in so doing, the Bible is saying here that that attitude and that demeanor may be exactly what wins over your husband. And it says here, without a word, even without having to bash him about what he's doing, by the conduct of their wives, right?
0: Yeah.
1: So a wife diligently doing what she's supposed to be doing, even though it's hard. The Bible is not saying this is an easy way. Mm. It's not saying this is easy at all. But that's love.
0: Mm.
1: Christ's love for us cost him his life.
0: Mm.
1: Right? Love is not easy.
0: Yeah. Yeah.
1: But love ought to be unconditional this way.
0: Mm. Yeah.
1: And so that's not a reason for people to break their marital vows at all.
0: Yeah. You've talked about how that we have to forgive, you know, as a child of God, our lives is really premised on forgiveness. So for those that are divorced, let's say, for instance, let's be practical, because I also want to get something from you. I want to, your opinion on this question that I'm about to ask. Let's say, for instance, I'm divorced. I divorced my wife because maybe she doesn't respect me and doesn't respect my in-laws.
1: Mm.
0: Does that now mean that I'm living in sin because I divorced her on those
1: grounds?
0: Yeah.
1: Absolutely. Absolutely. Yeah, without belaboring the point, exactly. that's exactly what it means. And that's not to say that there was no sin on her part either.
0: Mm.
1: There might have been.
0: Mm-hmm.
1: But you're responsible for dealing with your own sins as well. Being sinned against doesn't warrant you sinning as well, right? Not at all.
0: Mm.
1: If we sinned against Christ, would that have warranted him sinning against us?
0: Mm.
1: Absolutely not.
0: Mm.
1: His love had the ability to cover over even that sin. And I think that should be our disposition as well, where we're seeking to outdo one another in love in precisely that way. Your spouse might have committed a great sin against you, but we need to have the sort of love that's willing to cover that.
0: Mm.
1: And I'm going to make this assertion here as well. When you see a lot of the dialogue around how people should view marriage, those are usually from people who don't fear God the way that they ought to. And there's a sense in which those who don't have the hope of God in them, I can understand why they'd panic. I can understand why they seem so hopeless, because I think true hope is anchored in Jesus Christ.
0: Mm.
1: When you don't have a basis upon which to love someone that is anchored in Christ, you really don't have much. You don't even have a basis upon which to understand love.
0: Mm.
1: Again, 1 John chapter 4 says the basis upon which we love others is that we've been loved first, right? We love because he first loved us.
0: Yes.
1: It's because we know his love.
0: Mm.
1: It's because we know his grace.

0: His mercy and his forgiveness that enables us to love. I was trying to give the illustration of that, the servant who owed his master a great debt.
1: Yes.
0: And that master forgave this great debt.
1: Mm.
0: This servant then walks out of his master's presence, and his colleague owes him a far smaller debt, like almost nothing. And this servant refused to forgive his colleague's debt. And when the master heard about this, he was like, I forgave you of so much. How is it that you could not forgive so little? You know? And I think that's an illustration that's being given to us about how, what our disposition ought to be around forgiveness.
1: Yeah.
0: It's the basis that we've been forgiven much. Our sins against God are significantly, overwhelmingly, incomparably more than anyone could sin against us. That's the truth. And so if we've been forgiven much for our own sin and we're aware of that, we know that, then out of gratitude to what Christ has done for us,
1: you've put that.
0: Yes, we ought to then be willing to forgive the sins of even our spouses.
1: Yeah. Yeah. All right. So God hates divorce, and, it's funny that we only have 10 minutes to wrap up. Yeah. But then God hates divorce, and, maybe we'd also just like to understand, you know, the impact of divorce on a family, because we understand that it's got huge, you know, effects on a family.
0: Yeah.
1: Negative effects.
0: Yeah.
1: So maybe if you could just run us through, you know, the impacts of divorce on a family.
0: Yeah. Of course, just, it tends to sow, distrust for a long time.
1: Yeah.
0: Divorces are very heavy. Anyone who's gone through it will tell you, they're almost always ugly, to a great degree. There's something significant about that one flesh union that Christ talks about. So when divorce happens, it's you are not one with your flesh. It's you are not one with your flesh, in a sense. And that, and I think that affects you at every level, mentally, I think even physically to a great degree. That's very tough. And yeah, I mean, even beyond that, basically now you it's destroying an entire family unit.
1: Yeah.
0: You know how we talked about the roles and responsibilities of a family, health, education, welfare, all those things are fundamentally fractured. Children now have no anchor and no basis, no sense of stability.
1: Yeah.
0: The lack of a motherly touch, the lack of a fatherly touch.
1: Yeah.
0: And as we know how the world goes, most courts tend to tend to decide in favor of mothers. And so a lot of children grow up without fathers, you know, or even if their fathers are present and they're able to spend some time with him, there's something there that's broken, you know. There's a sense in which even children grow up to sort of mistrust marriage, you know. You know, children who grew up is like, oh, I saw what happened with my parents. I'm not going to get married. And yeah, it's ugly.
1: Yeah.
0: You talk about property disputes and you know,
1: all those things. You don't have to go through those.
0: Yeah. Things. What's really fracturing there is like even the wealth that should come with a family staying together is now broken, you know? And so it really has devastating effects on every single member of the family.
1: Yeah.
0: And families are not healthier because of it.
1: Yeah.
0: Not at all. In fact, I think there's some statistic that correlates like poverty and children divorce and poverty. Like there's a correlation between that. It's quite alarming to see the effects even at an economic level.
1: Yeah.
0: Because when you don't have healthy families that are breaking, you're not going to have healthy economies.
1: Of course.
0: Like that's just an inevitable consequence of that. But I think even more so, brother, I think it's just that relationship with God as well. I think that takes a hit of some kind.
1: Yeah.
0: You know?
1: Yeah. So then after all is said and done, how do we then protect the family?
0: Yeah.
1: Because I know you've talked about so many points that you gave.
0: Yeah.
1: But then how do we protect the family in an era that looks like family is not really a thing, you know, right?
0: Yes.
1: Like, you know, everyone is busy and whatnot. How do we then protect the family? Within 2 minutes, because we've really run out of time.
0: So, very simply, I would say that the way that we ought to protect family is to fear God and to obey his commandments. For this is the whole duty of man. That's what Ecclesiastes tells us. It has to begin with God.

0: Because he's the basis upon which love,
1: yeah,
0: upon which covenants and marriage as a covenant is built upon. So it must begin, I think, with him and fearing him, and then obeying his commandments is living in a way that he wants us to live.
1: Yeah.
0: That's men playing the role that they're supposed to be playing in their homes. That's women playing the role that they're playing in their homes, that they're supposed to be playing in their homes. That's children submitting to their parents. Ephesians 6 verse 1, children, obey your parents in the Lord, for this is right. Everyone playing their part. Everyone submitting to God. And by submitting to God, playing the role that they ought to be playing. When we try to do marriage on our terms rather than God's terms, things break. And so the solution is not just a new kind of social engineering. It's recognizing who God is, placing your faith in the person and work of Jesus Christ, repenting of your sins, and living in a manner that is ultimately pleasing to him, fearing God and obeying his commandments. Other than that, every fix is just, it's not a real fix in that sense. It's like putting a little plaster on a wound that needs surgery, you know? And so fundamentally what we need is to reorient our worship towards the true and living God.
1: Yeah. All right. Thank you so much, Mr. Kalufunga, for coming through on the program today. Unfortunately, this is where we'll have to leave. We've run out of time, but we really appreciate your time and, you know, just your efforts to come through to the studio. We know, you know, you do have quite a busy schedule, but you decided to come through and just, you know, share this important information with us. And we're really grateful. Thank you so much for coming through.
0: Absolutely. Thank you, Angel. This has been terrific. I hope this has been a blessing to everyone.
1: Of course. And we ought to do a part two for it.
0: Absolutely.
1: So that we also, because I know there's so many issues that we didn't touch on that we had, you know, planned to discuss on. So hopefully you'll be available for your part two.
0: Anytime. Yeah. Give me a call. Let's do it.
1: All right. So there you go. Thank you so much. We're having a conversation. Is the family under attack? Is a topic that we're, you know, discussing this morning. So thank you so much. And this is where I have to leave. I was with Lennox Kalufunga. He's a Christian apologist. Just, you know, was with us in the studio just to help us understand this particular topic. So thank you so much to everybody that listened in. Up next is the news. And then just after the news, we do have today's edition of Lifestyle with Chipo. Good morning.
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1: With the news in brief, I'm Christabel Kamono. The Tabernacle of David Assembly City Mission Church has expressed concern over the disappearance of Tonsi Alliance Chairman for Finance, Mutoto Ekafoya, describing him as a valued member and elder of the church community for more than 20 years. In a pastoral statement issued by Bishop Harrison Sakala and the church board, the church said it remained concerned about Mr. Kafoya's whereabouts and placed priority on his safety and well-being. Transparency International Zambia TIZ has assigned an over 61.73% integrity index to the presidential election results announced by the Electoral Commission of Zambia ECZ, citing disparities and procedure incidents recorded in 32 constituencies. TIZ said it assessed all 221 constituency presidential election results announced by the ECZ as part of its final incident-wide integrity assessment. In Africa news, more than 20 persons have been killed and several others injured after gunmen attacked a Bimpa community in Mango local government area of Plateau State. The attack, according to residents, occurred between midnight on Monday and the early hours of Tuesday, August 18, 2026. And U.S. President Donald Trump said he will delay imposing new tariffs on a wide array of Canadian goods for 3 days as the countries firm up a trade deal. I have paused the 50% tariffs against Canada that were scheduled to kick in tomorrow morning for a 3-day period based on the fact that Canada and the U.S., subject to the finalization of documents, have a deal, Trump said in a social media post. For more news, follow us on our social media platforms. You can find us on Facebook, Instagram X, and YouTube with the handle R7 News. My name is Christabel Kamono. Stay tuned.
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5: Mine is Pompey. I say no to violence. I say no to speech. 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I say no to tribalism. I say yes to a prosperous Zambia. I say yes to a united Zambia. I say to a peaceful Zambia. 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
6: Being bold is actually beyond pressing shift keys. It's beyond shaving machines. It's beyond reversing a cancerous disease. Being bold is coming to the understanding that the harvest is more than plenty, but those willing to put in the work are few. Turn quickly to the book of Matthew, past 28 chapters and come to verses 19 and realize the mandate is to look at the world and all its nations and say to ourselves, therefore, I'll go too. I'll go and love my neighbor enough to want to see them in heaven. I'll go and be compassionate enough to share the gospel with no fear end. I'll remember

0: that persecution must be for his name's sake, because I'm grafted in. To God, we kids are namesakes. The practicality requires me to step into faith. Convos to point to the true source in the Bible to pronounce the gospel. I share my testimony to shame the past and the accusers thereof. I share the message of his goodness, and it is to church I invite ya. I step into prayer and offering daily support to the brethren, being a good example of righteous standing to all my sisters, and then realize that it's time we disciples went out to disciple others, to disciple the world into getting to know the God of the Bible. So go ye into the world and share his word boldly. The call is to engage culture for his glory.
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2: You know, I gotta be honest with you girls. Honest with you girls. I'm so happy you guys got me out the house.
3: Okay, all you needed was your girls and the mom. Now, you know when we get together, it's all about that.
2: I know, it seems like just yesterday me and him were together.
4: Well, it has been 3 months. Don't you think it's time to let it go?
3: Yeah, you just gotta believe. God has something.

0: better for you.
1: Mm-hmm.
0: There's something better.
1: Yeah, I do.
2: Oh, 3 o'clock. 3 o'clock, look.
1: What?
2: 3 o'clock, I see 3 o'clock. Oh, see, no, what? 3 o'clock.
1: My goodness.
3: I think I feel better already.
1: I think I do too.
3: And I see the sun shining.

0: There was a point where, yeah, you would get lonely. You'd see your friends are dating here and there. It's happening. And on your part, it's like things were not working. And you kind of say, oh, okay, God, what is happening? Am I really being forgotten? And so on and so forth. Yes. But we thank God. He's always a God of time. Well,
1: How
0: yes.
1: did he come along, and how did you know that God has finally given me this person?
0: Oh, okay. Firstly, I'd actually set up some goals for myself, and I really wanted someone who knew God, who feared God. That was the number one thing for me. So when I actually came across him, and he seemed to be the right person, and I think we kind of we kind of like. It was a thing where you meet your minds, your thoughts, your jokes, and so on and so forth. So from there, I say, oh, okay, he's the one.
1: All right. And Pastor Shadrach, how did you handle your season of loneliness? And Pastor Shadrach, how did you handle your season of loneliness before settling down?
2: My season of loneliness, I think it was very, very lonely actually, but because I think the year 2002. 2003, I left Lusaka. I had gone to Chipata, and in Chipata, I had gone there to join my uncle. And my uncle stayed there just for about 6 months of my joining him there. And I had started doing some course there, so I couldn't come back with them back to Lusaka. So, meaning that 2003, I had to stay alone in Chipata. So now you're alone, no girlfriend, no fiancé, nothing like that. It was really alone. But one thing that really helped me is that I loved singing. I became so committed to the work of God. And part of the things that I was doing is that I was also exercising. And there sometimes you run around here and there, you run, and then you get home, you're tired, and you just sleep nicely. So find that that's some of the things. But I was very committed to the work of God. I was committed in the praise team by that time, and Bible study. I was even given a cell group that I was leading. So I was a leader, though I was too young, but I was a leader, and I really got committed to the work of God and very much involved.
1: All right. Okay. Thank you for sharing that bit. And to you who's just turned on the radio, Words of Wisdom is what it is. We're also live on our Facebook page. You can join in the conversation. And today we're looking at how can one handle lonely seasons without losing their values, and having this conversation with Pastor Shadrach as well as Pastor Beatrice. And so as we get started, yeah, let's just start it up from there. How can one handle lonely seasons without losing their values? You know, there's so much pressure. Someone whispers this to you, the other person whispers this to you, in turn you're forced to lose your values. But for someone who's listening, how can one handle, you know, such a season without losing their values or principles?
2: Okay, yeah, like we've said, like as we're starting, is that loneliness is real. There are so many examples in the Bible. David, in the book of Psalms 22, he even cried, "Lord, my Lord, why have you forsaken me?" Again, the same David in 1 Samuel 30, verse 6, we find that David encouraged himself in the Lord because the team that he felt was on his side just abandoned him and started forming what I usually call a stoning committee. So it was stoned David. And Jesus himself at the cross in Matthew 27, we find that he was also crying, say, my Father, why have you forsaken me? So from all this, one can tell to say, loneliness is real. It can happen to anyone, whether you're a Christian or you are not a Christian. And one funny thing about loneliness is that you may be in a company of a lot of people, but still feel lonely. And one thing that I would encourage a youth there, a lady, a gentleman out there, is that never make a lifetime decision based on your loneliness of today. You don't have to compromise on that, because if you compromise, say, no, let me just fill up this gap with anyone who comes, as long as Nimamuna, Avala trousers. Or it's just a lady, as long as Nankarako na minazan kambisa, then there you make a very big mistake, because it's a lifetime commitment that you want to make at the end of the day.
0: Oh, yeah. So just to add upon what he has said, yes, loneliness is very real. So, but then usually a lot of singles usually compromise, and they usually make hasty decisions where you see for today, you make a decision for today, then it will cost you later in future, which is not supposed to be the case. So when one is lonely, like he said, like he put it, I think

0: you really need to get involved in certain activities that will make your mind busy. Yes, like, you know, get into fellowship, you know, exercise, read the Bible, pray a lot. I think that should help.
1: Mm. All right. Now, you've been married for 20 years. You're also marriage counselors and pastors as well. What are some of the common compromises singles make because of loneliness? What are some of the compromises you've seen, yeah, singles make or people make because of loneliness that you'd wish, you know, they'd stop and, you know, just transform?
2: Yeah, I think one of them is entertaining someone that you already know to say, I've got no future with this person. So find that maybe because you've seen everyone is taken, everyone is going. Every weekend you're hearing of this thing, and then you'll just decide, say, no, this person, I've already known that this one is not the right person for me. You know, like you've heard from Beatrice, she says that she had set her target to say, I want a person who is like this and this and this. But find that because of loneliness, what she could have done is that she would have chosen someone who she knows that does not meet this criteria. Because that criteria did not just come from without obvious God communicated these things, you know, for you to have a good future, you need to have such kind of a person. So most of us, young ones, we compromise based on the same. We just throw away the things that we have said to say, I want me to be with a person who is like this. And that's one key thing that we usually compromise on. And then at times it's that you are being abused in this relationship. And they say, no, that's like a change. Hmm? It's okay. Or kabachinja. You even know that, okay, this thing, when that the things that you know that you cannot change, it's God who usually changes the people's heart, and you think like you can make it happen. These are certain red flags that we usually embrace and are so dangerous actually in relationships.
0: Yeah. Someone who does even say, no, I'm going to pray and fast so that bachinje. So that bachinje, so that we are together, which is not the case, and it doesn't work like that. So it's very much important that as you are making your life changing decisions, you really need to be very, very careful. And the other thing that usually singles would compromise on is that they would really invest in relationships. Huh? There's sometimes where they find what we call mariosa, a person that they would invest in. Like, send this guy money, buy for him a lot of things, buy them vehicles and so on and so forth. Even when you know that, okay, this person is not even responsible enough and this person is taking me nowhere. And they would tend to say, oh, okay, let me hold on there because of loneliness. And the other thing is that you see this lady as maybe dating a married guy and saying, oh, okay, in the meantime, let me fill up with this guy. When you know that this man is not going to leave his family for you, it's not going to be possible. And you still continue doing those things. Those are some of the things that singles really do compromise.
1: All right. And words of wisdom is what it is. Thank you so much for choosing Christian Voice. In case you've just turned on the radio, it's good to have you on board. And today we're looking at how can one handle lonely seasons without losing their values. Feel free to send in your contributions to 0956200490. Send us a WhatsApp on that number or call us on the same number for your contribution. Or you can visit the Radio Christian Voice Facebook page and be part of this conversation. Now, you've listed some of the habits, you know, singles or people who are lonely tend to adopt. Wazaka chinja or, you know, entertaining someone when you know that, you know, there's no future with this person. To someone who's listening and they're saying, I'm just keeping him around until the right one comes. What would your word be to that? I'm afraid I'll be alone. So I'm just keeping him around. I'm keeping her around until the right one comes. What would you say to that person?
0: Okay, usually when you're keeping someone, you know that this thing is not going anywhere. You're actually missing out on opportunities. You'll be so much into this person, so much that you will not be able to see other people that are coming on your way because that person is actually filling in the gap that you actually are looking for.
1: All right. And so just hold your thought. We have a caller right there. Good morning. Good morning. Okay, we lost that caller. Please go ahead. And yes, sir, for your contributions, you can call us on 0956200490. Get to Facebook and comment on the post. Words of wisdom is what it is. And wisdom is what it is. And today we're looking at how can singles handle loneliness without compromising their values. Yes, I'm just keeping him around until the right one comes.
0: Okay, yeah. So this person is like, oh, no, I'm not.

0: actually just keeping him around because whilst I'm waiting for the right one. But I feel like you will not be able to see the right one because there's already someone there occupying that space. So it'd be actually very difficult for that person to see any other person because you're already being entertained by someone else who's not actually taking you anywhere. It's a decision that someone has to make and say, okay, enough of this. Let me concentrate on focusing on waiting on the right time and focusing on God. Therefore, that is the only way in which God can bring in someone else according to what you are looking for.
1: Okay, Pastor Shadrick.
2: Maybe just to add the scripture, should be Leviticus 26, verse 10. It says you have to make room for the new. You'll still be eating last year's harvest, and then you have to make room for the new.
1: Mm.
2: So meaning that it's like a time of harvest. When you've got harvest in your storehouse from last year, the new one cannot come in. That's just a principle. Find that you have to empty to create room for the new.
1: Mm-hmm.
2: But if you have got someone here, and I'm a young man who is looking for a lady to marry, but I see you, there's this big guy who brings you. You think like I'm just keeping him, but that person will block you from getting the real person that you've been praying for. So you have to stop entertaining anyone for the sake of kubasu ungachabe until the right time. The right time won't come. I'm sorry.
1: All right. Before we get to some of your contributions, loneliness sometimes make one feel unwanted or not enough. You know, you ask yourself, is there something wrong with me? Is it my approach or is it my looks? Or, you know, so how can someone guard their identity and worth in Christ while waiting and also knowing that they are enough in Christ?
2: The thing that should be borne in mind is that marriage is very, very important. It's very

0: Right, awesome. And yes, words of wisdom is what it is. Receiving your contributions on 0956200490. You can call us on that send on that number, or send us a WhatsApp on that number, or visit us on find us on Facebook as Radio Christian Voice and comment on the post. Some of your contributions as we look at this topic: how can one handle lonely seasons without losing their values? Mukwavi Chilufya Mugala is saying, be busy and chase your purpose, read the word of God, and be busy all times. Then Wukose is saying, have stuff to do, be a functioning individual. Remember also that loneliness is normal. You will feel it, but do not be consumed by it.
1: Yes.
0: Then Harriet Banda is saying, as you pray and read the word of God, engage yourself in some activities and be found with people who build you in a good way. Otherwise, praying might be difficult sometimes as a broken woman. Then Sifo Siwanda is saying, by actively serving the Lord your God in his house, purpose, pursuit. Then Patrick Chongwa is saying, there are a lot of things that are making people to stay for long without getting married. One of the most important one is financial stability. Men are delaying to marry because they are jobless. Our forefathers married on time because they did not depend on a salary for survival. They were farmers. At a certain age, it becomes difficult for a youth to control his sexual urges. Society should allow people to get married fast, whether they have money or not. This will be possible when dependence on jobs reduces.
1: Yeah.
0: Today, men cannot marry because they have no money for Lowola. Yeah. Most sisters are single, so something must be done and allow youths to marry on time because they're still fornicating.
1: Yeah.
0: Yeah, your comment to these contributions.
1: Yeah.
0: And yes, I'm still receiving your contributions on 0956200490. Call us or message us on the same number, or send in your contributions via our Facebook page. Yes.
1: Interesting comments. Like the last one really is talking about
0: advocating for young people to get married. Despite all the
1: When you compare Africa and the Western world, you find that most footballers, you look at players maybe a player who is 19 years,
0: mm-hmm.
1: they're getting married. But here, if someone who is 19 tells you, say, I want to get married, there'll be a lot of issues that will arise. Say, why are you rushing?
0: You have not explored
1: mm-hmm. life and all those things. But I think some of the things that are really killing us is that we are using maybe wrong timelines. You feel like no marriage should be for a very late period in time and the like. And the issues of finances, yes, those are true things. Because when one marries, as a man, I'm supposed to take care of my family. But I find that on my own, I'm failing to take care of myself. Mm-hmm. And then I tell this person, say, go get married. You find that those are the questions that one will ask himself, how will I keep this woman, and later on the kids that will come into their home. And the other commenters mentioned to say that you have to keep yourself busy.
0: Mm-hmm.
1: That's very true, because if you are not busy with anything, you find that loneliness will be felt so badly. You will feel so lonely if you are not busy. Mm-hmm. But if you are busy, you are praying, you are taking part in these activities, you will just be seeing time is slipping away and the like. And, there's no formula to getting married. Like, there are some people that we know who have got the money, they have got good jobs, and they're not yet married. So, again, you can't say, no, it's just because of money. So, there's a lot of factors that are leading to this.
0: Pastor Beatrice?
2: Yes, I have serious concerns there. So, one of the things that we can do as well, whilst we are waiting as singles, is that you need to get busy, maybe get your education. Maybe find a business.
0: Please hold your thought. Let's see if we can get this call. Good morning. Good morning. You're through to Radio Christian Voice.
3: Yes. I just want to say something about the loneliness.
0: Yes.
3: Basically, what happens when you're growing up?
0: Please reduce the volume on your radio. Go ahead. Your name and where you're calling us from?
3: What happens is when you grow up.
0: Oh, sorry, you haven't given us your name and where you're calling us from.
3: Setting. This is where people mostly are groomed into the world.

0: you find that there are certain people that come from broken homes. They don't appreciate marrying. But we understand it. Mostly, marriage is centered on the mindset of the woman that you meet. The women are the ones who are actually very important when it comes to marriage. Women are the ones who can even transform a young man whom she meets, you know? Because ladies who are growing up, they are mentored by their parents that they end up having proper homes. But in most cases, then again, when they are growing up, they lose it out depending on the people that they cling with as they grow up. But that is a good question. When they interact with the interaction with the people, they are easily influenced by their friends. But a child who is grown into church lineup like that, they are able to meet a God-given person to marry, and it's up to the young lady to ensure that that young man, she meets a fellow young fella, you know, they'll be able to blend in together and make a home properly. But I tell you, to be honest, God is the one who prepares all of us to get married. Whether you come from a broken home or proper home, loneliness comes to an end through God's arrangement. That's my contribution. Thank you very much.
1: Thank you so much, Sado. You didn't give us your name and where you're calling us from. Okay, sounds like... Thank you so much. We appreciate you. Sounds like he doesn't want to give us any information. And for your contributions, call us on 0956-200-490 or send us a message on the same number. Yes, your comment on that. And earlier on, you were still commenting on some of the conversations on our Facebook page.
2: Oh, yeah. I was commenting on the

0: saying that it's God actually that ultimately that will give us this aspect of us getting into marriage or so. So at the end of the day, you also have to spend a lot of time praying to God that he opens your eyes and he makes things happen for you, because in his own time, he'll make everything beautiful for you.
1: Mm.
0: Yeah.
1: All right. And yes, our time is 11:45. Thank you so much for choosing Christian Voice. Today on Words of Wisdom, we're discussing how can singles handle loneliness without compromising their values, and still receiving your contributions via our Facebook page. Or you can send us a WhatsApp or call us on 0956200490. Now you hear comments like, oh, Christians are boring. You know, Christian brothers are boring. What are some healthy things singles can do in those moments, instead of, you know, texting an ex? You know, in those moments of loneliness, people come to your mind and you're like, oh, let me check on this one, let me check on that one. Yeah, so instead of texting an ex, or a situationship, as they're calling it, just to feel, you know, with the company, what are some of the healthy things that singles can do in order for them not to do things that are going to undervalue
0: our worth? That's a very common line, actually. Say Christians are boring, and mostly you find that when you dig deep into this, trying to find out as to what do they mean by saying they are boring, mm-hmm. but you find that Christians would not want to have sex before marriage. You find that a serious Christian would not want to engage in those things. And then the world would want you to look at it like, no, you have to supposed to test this before you age. You can't just buy something without testing it. You test drive the vehicle. So find that that's where the boredom comes in. And most of these are people that you find that a lady before marriage.
1: Please hold your thought. We have another caller. Good morning. Oh, Nina, how are you? Good to hear from you. Good to hear from you. Please go ahead with your contribution.
2: Good morning, the counselor.
0: Good morning.
3: Good morning.
2: Yes. I'm not happy.
0: Yes.
2: I'm not happy that I'm lonely. And we had a friend. They're married. I'm not for me. Be anymore because they're married, you know.
0: Yeah.
2: I don't know. But how I'm keeping myself busy, sometimes they go out. Yes. Yes, that makes myself happy. Yeah.
0: Okay.
2: I'm waiting upon God to give me a right person. Thank you.
0: Okay.
1: All right. Thank you, Nina. Before you hung up, maybe the counselors have a question for you.
0: Yes.
1: Oh, she's gone.
0: Oh.
1: Please go ahead.
0: Yes.
1: Your earlier contribution. Concerning the situationship and the texting the ex, and then
0: Well, I was speaking on the aspect of Christians being boring. Maybe a Christian sister is boring in a relationship, or a Christian brother is boring because of the certain compromises that the world has made, like to look like these are normal things, and that's why we think that these things are boring. But in essence, that's not boredom. What I feel is that they are following the principles that are laid down by Christ himself. And the beauty with that is that when you keep yourself from all these activities, relationships may end. You're not going to remain with unwanted pregnancies and all. You have just yourself, you go into another relationship as clean as you are. And you don't carry these soul ties. No, these things are so real. Soul ties, you find that so deadly. You find that you are with this person, but again, you are tied to this other person because of trying to be exciting. So let's avoid all those things. It's better you are labeled boring, but you keep yourself for the right person.
1: Mm-hmm.
3: Yeah. Just maybe to add on what is just from saying, you find that you have so many partners, sexual partners that you had previously. So when you get into marriage, it now becomes an issue, because now your mind will be like, okay, comparing to the other guy, from John to Peter and so on, which makes your marriage very, very difficult. Then also the other thing we spoke of was the Christian brothers being boring. I think times have changed. Nowadays there are a lot of activities that are there. I think the most dangerous thing is thinking like sex would

0: will excite a relationship, that is very dangerous. Because the other things that you can do as a Christian, as you are dating, as a Christian brother and sister, I think there are a lot of things nowadays. They say we speak of going to concerts. They are ever there. The concerts are there, ever there. You need to go to church, do Bible study together. I think there are exciting things that we can do as Christians.
1: Okay, and your word to Nina.
2: Yeah, Nina, it's sad that you're feeling bad, but that's not the definition of who you are. God still loves you, and every day you wake up, there are timelines on Facebook, on these socials and the like. You see your friend doing this. I remember I was in on LinkedIn. There was a time where almost all the guys that I was with in college, in university, you're hearing that they are posting their promotions and everything, and I felt like, oh, I think I'm lagging behind. But one thing I'll just encourage you is that don't let other people's achievements be a defining factor or matter of your life. Just wait on God patiently, because you don't know what your journey. Like Beatrice has earlier said, that we've boarded a bus in Charleston, we're going into town. Those that are dropping off at NRGC should not force you to become restless now. Say, no, why have they dropped me? Me, I'm too late. Maybe your final destination is at Lumumba Station in town. So don't be intimidated by those that are dropping off in at North Mead or along the way. Yours is coming.
0: Yeah, like he put it, like he said there was a time when everyone was getting promoted and so on and so forth. So usually people tend to post their things on social media. If that is really a something that is so discouraging, I think it's okay again also to stay off social media if that is not giving you peace, and you seeing weddings and engagements and so on and so forth. I think it's also okay if you can stay away from it just to keep yourself safe in that particular moment.
1: All right. And as we wind up, you mentioned social media. It is full of pressure. You wake up, this one got married, this one got engaged, this one has a baby. Yeah. So how should singles handle social media without falling into comparison, bitterness, or desperation? And in that same breath, how can one handle, a lot of people isolate when they're lonely. What's the best way of handling yourself even in that situation, just as we wind up?
2: Yeah, so social media, like we've said, is that usually they post highlights. If you see a photo that's looking very, very beautiful, maybe they have taken 10 of them and they're choosing the very best. So you find that there, what you usually see are highlights of the things that they have chosen to paint a picture, say, life is like this. So let's not define our lives with what we are seeing on these socials. Let's make sure that we just get down to ourselves. And when we see someone posting a wedding and the like, let's not sit down and start interrogating God. Say, now, why not me? That's not a thing. We should go there, celebrate with those that are celebrating. That's what even the Bible says. Be happy with those that are being happy. If people are mourning, mourn with those that are mourning. And then your time, wait on your time. So my time is coming.
1: Welcome.
0: Yeah, and then one other thing about social media is that people, you know, they'll go for one outing and they'll make it look like they've gone out for 10 outings. They'll be posting different photos and different pictures of somewhere, and then you'll be like, ah, these people are ever going out. And for you to be like, ah, I'm actually initially out and whatnot, all that was just done in a day. So if you're going to follow the social media standards, actually you'll be very much unhappy. Happy in life.
1: All right. Yeah. So as we conclude, this one says, I'm texting you from Mkushi. I just want to ask on that wonderful topic, Pastor. My question is, what can I do? Because myself, I usually participate in all spiritual activities, but my wife is not supporting me, always opposing me. Help me, Pastor. Ndafwaya naine abakashi. Kusangwa nabo Beyonce. So this one is, it's married couple, but then the wife is not participating when it comes to social
3: So,
1: events. And
3: oh.
1: then this one says, good morning. Most of us men, we fail to marry because financial issues. This is from Dola. This other one says, I'm blessed with the program. It has come at the right time for me. I'm a young man and I have a feeling of loneliness and unacceptance. This has reduced the way I look at myself. I believe God has used this message to change something on my life.
3: Forward.
1: God bless. Yeah.
3: Okay.
1: So your final contribution and your contact number. Even concerning
2: Okay.
1: the pastor whose wife
2: Yeah. Okay, so for the gentleman in Mkush whose wife is not taking part in this, I think that starts with making a program that will involve the wife, like taking her out to certain events. Like, you know, sometimes a program may be, I'm not saying that that's what it does, but sometimes that we make programs that will just center on us and then expect our colleagues to tag along. But find that you make a plan with the wife in the picture, like, no, there's this event. I was thinking we can do ABCD together and make those plans together with this person, and hopefully something can come out of there.
1: Okay.
0: Yes, it's very much important to involve the other party. It's I think she will feel more wanted, and she'll not feel like she's being ignored, or she'll not feel like she's being dragged into the whole thing. Like, you already done everything, then you say, okay, let's go here, let's go this side, let's go. She'll feel like you're just dragging her and she's not part and parcel. I think the best is they sit down, make a plan together and say, okay, on such and such a day we can do this and that.
1: Okay. And your final word to someone who's listening, they're feeling lonely, they feel forgotten, forsaken, and, you know, they just feel worthless, like no one sees them. What's your word to them? And your contact details for someone who may need to contact you for further counsel.
2: All right. So to someone that is listening, or those that are watching us via Facebook, is that you are everything. God created you a complete person, and a ring or no ring, you're still a very important person. Don't let issues of relationship define who you are. You are very, very important. You are beautiful the way you are. Everything that is about you, God knows about you. So don't let this lonely situation make you feel like God has forsaken you. God still loves you. And our contact is my cell number is 0976 1297 70 0976 1297 70, and we are pastoring a church in Kanyama, opposite Kanyama SDA Central Church. The name of the church is Center Church of God International.
0: All okay, right. My contact is 0977 659106, 0977 659106. Please know that you're wonderfully and fearfully made. God makes things beautiful in his own time. So let's wait upon that time.
1: Okay, and yeah, be encouraged and know that you are not alone. And yes, may God alone perfect everything that concerns you. Today, I've been looking at how can one handle lonely seasons without losing their values. And I've been having this conversation with Pastor Shadrick and Pastor Beatrice. It's been great. Thank you so much. We appreciate you and looking forward to next week. And to you who's listening, thank you so much for your awesome contributions. Keep it Radio Christian Voice. Whatever you do, stay tuned right to this station. And yes, it's good to know that you're tuned in. I'm Triple Still with you.

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8: Being bold is actually beyond pressing shift keys. It's beyond shaving machines. It's beyond reversing a cancerous disease. Being bold is coming to the understanding that the harvest is more than plenty, but those willing to put in the work are few. Turn quickly to the book of Matthew, past 28 chapters and come to verses 19 and realize the mandate is to look at the world and all its nations and say to ourselves, therefore, I'll go too. I'll go and love my neighbor enough to want to see them in heaven. I'll go and be compassionate enough to share the gospel with no fear end. I'll remember that persecution must be for his name's sake, because I'm grafted in. To God, we kids are namesakes. In. To God, we kids are namesakes. The practicality requires me to step into faith. Convos to point to the true source in the Bible to pronounce the gospel. I share my testimony to shame the past and the accused thereof. I share the message of his goodness, and it is to church I invite ya. I step into prayer and offering daily support to the brethren, being a good example of righteous standing to all my sisters, and then realize that it's time we disciples went out to disciple others, to disciple the world into getting to know the God of the Bible. So go ye into the world and share his word boldly. The call is to engage culture for his glory.
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0: right, music coming from Marvin Winans saying draw me close, ring us to 12:20. We still have some lunchtime music for you. Good to know that you're tuned in wherever you could be catching us from. We also have the news headlines right in this hour, and feel free to message us. 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There's a friend who sticks much closer than a brother, and God is God. He's still on the throne, and may he perfect that which concerns you.
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2: Hi, yeah, why do I like Zambiana so much? Well, I've been here 31 years, and I always compare, obviously, Zambia with my former home, which is England, and there's absolutely no comparison whatsoever. The weather is probably one of the most important things because, you know, we die from the cold and the poor weather in the UK. Our summer is maybe, if you're lucky, 6 weeks in a year, otherwise it rains the rest of the time. Whereas, you know, in this country, you have set seasons, you know when it's going to rain, you know when it's going to be dry, you know it's going to be cold, you know when it's going to be hot. So you can plan accordingly. You know, you can't even have a braai, or as they call it, a barbecue in England without getting it rained off. So, you know, we love the climate and the weather out here. Of course, then there's the people. You know, most British are known for being very conservative. If you travel on a train or a bus in England, people won't even talk or look at you or even get eye contact or whatever. We're all very conservative. You know, we don't mix that well together unless you know each other and you're in someone else's house or at a party or something, you know. But here in Zambia, everyone is so friendly, you know. I mean, I can move around as I have, moving around in Kara Road or Chachacha Road or Freedom Way. All guys, the local guys, will be talking to me, you know. And everyone is so friendly, you know. No matter what class it is, it's so easy to get on and do business here because you can connect so easy with, you know, your fellow Zambians. So, yeah, I mean, I love this country. People ask me, what happens when the day that God wants to take you, you know, away to a better world? I say, well, bury me. Yeah. What, you won't want to go back to England? No, forget it. No way. My home is here. I will die here. I'll be buried here, you know? I'm as good as a Zambian. A lot of people joke and say that I'm colorblind now because I've been here so long now, you know? I'm married. I've got children here who've been born and bred here in Zambia. And, you know, this really is home. And I expect this to be home to the day I die. I've had a chance to work outside of this country in other African countries, and I've turned them down every time. I've always chose to work here. So, yeah, that's why I love Zambia. My name is Peter Cotton. I'm not just, you know, an expatriate or someone like that in this country. I'm a resident that's entitled now to, you know, a Zambian passport, which I'm sure I'll be getting any day with the dual citizenship that's allowed in this country under our constitution. I am basically a Zambian like any other Zambian. I'm very passionate about this country and everything I do.
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5: The European Union Election Observation Mission has raised concerns over the conduct of results tabulation following Zambia's August 13, 2026 general election, citing a significant deterioration in the process after the Electoral Commission of Zambia suspended the counting and announcement of results. The Human Rights Commission, HRC, has demanded that the Zambia Police Service and other law enforcement agencies account for persons whose whereabouts remain unknown following arrests and security operations conducted before and after the August 13, 2026 general election. The Democratic Republic of Congo is facing its fastest growing Ebola outbreak, but hostility from some local communities is complicating efforts to contain the disease. And U.S. President Donald Trump said he would delay imposing new tariffs on a wide array of Canadian goods for 3 days as the countries firm up a trade deal. Join Christabel Kamunu for the main bulletin at 13 hours. 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

0: right, that is Higher Calling right there with Nasumina, bring us to 12:43. This is where I need to wind up. Thank you so much for listening and be encouraged. Zephaniah 3:17 says, the Lord your God is in your midst. He is mighty. He rejoices over you with singing. And whatever season of life you could be in, know that you are not alone. There's a friend who sticks much closer than a brother. 13 hours will be having the main news, and be sure to join me tomorrow for another edition of Lifestyle. I'm Chipo, leaving you with Pastor Medarin shortly coming up with that 12 hour. God bless you and enjoy your day.
1: 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In a world full of noise, truth is distorted. Hope is fading. 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
1: Oh my God, another meme?
0: Nope, better. 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I found it very encouraging and challenging.
1: Thanks, bro. Very thoughtful of you. I will check it out.
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1: EU election observers raise concerns over conduct of results tabulation. Human Rights Commission demands answers on missing persons after elections. And World Health Organization says attacks on ambulances affecting DRC Ebola response. Good afternoon with the lunchtime news at 13 hours. I'm Christabel Kamono. The European Union Election Observation Mission, EU, EOM, has raised concerns over the conduct of results tabulation following Zambia's August 13, 2026 general election, citing a significant deterioration in the process after the Electoral Commission of Zambia suspended the counting and announcement of results. The mission says results from polling stations were being tabulated at 226 constituency level totaling centers, with the process still ongoing at some centers. On August 14, a day after the elections, ECZ suspended the counting and announcement of election results nationwide from 12 hours to 18 hours. The mission said it had observers present at 64 totaling centers across the country, saying that before the suspension, the conduct of results tabulation was assessed as very good in 43% of its observations, with polling agents and citizens observers present in almost all the centers monitored. However, the mission said the overall conduct of tabulation deteriorated significantly after the suspension was lifted later on August 14. The mission said staff at high number of totaling centers failed to record results on tally sheets immediately after they were announced by returning officers, contrary to electoral process regulations. It also reported a decline in instances where totaling center staff ensured that figures entered into the digital results management kits corresponded with those recorded on tally sheets. The mission further observed extended breaks in the tabulation process in almost half of its observations, saying retaining officers appeared to be waiting for instructions from ECZ headquarters before announcing results. The mission also raised concerns over the presence of the military at totaling centers following their suspension. According to the mission, the heavy military presence was perceived as intimidating by many stakeholders and contributed to a reduction in the number of political party agents and citizens observers at the centers compared to the period before the suspension. Citizens First leader Harry Kalaba has called for a thorough, transparent and independent review of Zambia's electoral process, citing concerns over alleged intimidation, interference with polling results, inconsistencies in the handling of election materials, and the uneven application of the law. Mr. Kalaba said that concerns surrounding the electoral process by different stakeholders should not be ignored, as it raises serious questions about the credibility of the process. He warned that Zambia, once regarded as a beacon of stability, democracy and good governance on the African continent, risked losing that reputation if the electoral concerns are not addressed. From being a model of good governance, we are now in danger of becoming a laughingstock,

0: not only within the region but across the globe, he said, while stressing that such a reputation was not deserved by the Zambian people. Mr. Kalabas said responsibility for restoring confidence in the country's democratic institutions rested with those responsible for managing electoral processes. He maintained that the integrity of citizens' choices must be protected not only in the final outcome, but throughout the electoral process. The Human Rights Commission, HRC, has demanded that the Zambia Police Service and other law enforcement agencies account for persons whose whereabouts remain unknown following arrests and security operations conducted before and after the August 13, 2026 general elections. The commission says it is particularly concerned about the whereabouts of Mutoto Kafaya, whose location remains unconfirmed despite efforts by the commission investigators to establish whether he is in state custody. Commission's chairperson Pamela Sambo says the commission's investigators had been conducting visits, inquiries and spot checks at police stations across the SACA, including Charleston, Matero, Lusaka Central and Kawata, following reports of arrests, prolonged detention and persons whose whereabouts could not immediately be established. As of Monday, August 17, Ms. Sambo said that the commission had confirmed that several individuals, including George Chisanga, Bishop Trevor Mwamba and Patrick Mwansa, were being held at police facilities. She said that the individuals it had located had not, at the time of its visits, been charged or brought before a competent court. Ms. Sambo said that this raised serious concerns regarding compliance with the right to due process guaranteed under Article 18 of the Constitution of Zambia. She has since called for the cases to be processed expeditiously in accordance with the law.
1: The whereabouts of Mr. Mutoto Kafuaya remain unconfirmed. Commission investigators have continued to follow up on reports concerning Mr. Kafuaya's whereabouts, but the Zambia Police Service Command has not provided any further information. The commission demands that if Mr. Kafuaya is in state custody, his place of detention must be disclosed in order to afford him unhindered access to his family and legal representatives.
0: A fire has gutted approximately 20 makeshift trading structures at Kamwala Trading Area in Lusaka. The incident occurred yesterday, Tuesday, August 18, 2026, around 2040 hours behind downtown shopping mall along the rail line. A Zambia Police Service Public Relations Officer, Godfrey Chilabi, said Kawata Police Station received a report of the fire and promptly dispatched officers to the scene. Mr. Chilabi said upon arrival, police found several makeshift trading structures already engulfed by the fire. He said the Lusaka City Council Fire Brigade was also at the scene and managed to extinguish the fire. Preliminary investigations indicate that the fire may have started from a brazier that was reportedly left burning at a makeshift restaurant, said Mr. Chilabi in a statement issued to RTV News in Lusaka today. Mr. Chilabi said that police have since opened an inquiry file and launched investigations to establish the exact circumstances surrounding the incident. He said that no injuries have been reported, while the full extent of the damage and the value of property destroyed are yet to be established. Mr. Chilabi has since urged traders, particularly those operating from temporary structures, to exercise extreme caution when using braziers and other sources of fire.
2: Upon arrival, the officers found several makeshift trading structures that had been gutted by the fire. Personnel from the Lusaka City Council Fire Brigade were also at the scene and managed to extinguish the fire. Preliminary investigations indicate that the fire may have originated from a brazier that was reportedly left burning at a makeshift restaurant. Approximately 20 makeshift trading structures were gutted by the fire. An inquiry file has been opened, and investigations are ongoing to establish the exact circumstances surrounding the incident.
0: In African news, the Democratic Republic of Congo is facing its fastest growing Ebola outbreak, but hostility from some local communities is complicating efforts to contain the disease. Health workers say attacks on medical teams and vehicles have become a recurring challenge. Dr. Thieno Bayet, an incident manager with the World Health Organization, said one of the response operations ambulances was attacked in Bunia, describing such incidents as a regular threat to healthcare services. The outbreak has now killed more than 2,300 people, making it the deadliest Ebola outbreak ever recorded in Congo. Coming up shortly, Trump pauses new tariffs on Canada for 3 days. This and more. Stay tuned.
3: Did you know that you can pray with someone to accept Jesus right where they are, and that will change their life forever? 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
0: And now the rest of the news. U.S. President Donald Trump said he will delay imposing new tariffs on a wide array of Canadian goods for 3 days as the countries firm up a trade deal. The announcement came less than 2 hours before a 50% levy on nearly $20 billion of Canadian imports was set to go in place. The two sides have been at an impasse on several issues, including U.S. tariffs on autos and many Canadian provinces banning American liquor sales. That's the news to date. Here is another look at the headlines. The European Union observation mission has raised concerns over the conduct of results tabulation following Zambia's August 13, 2026 general election, citing a significant deterioration in the process after the Electoral Commission of Zambia suspended the counting and announcement of results. The Human Rights Commission, HRC, has demanded that the Zambia Police Service and other law enforcement agencies account for persons whose whereabouts remain unknown following arrests and security operations conducted before and after the August 13, 2026 general elections. And the Democratic Republic of Congo is facing its fastest growing Ebola outbreak, but hostility from some local communities is complicating efforts to contain the disease. For more news, follow us on our social media platforms. You can find us on Facebook, Instagram X, and YouTube with the handle RSV News. My name is Christabel Kamano. Stay tuned.
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5: 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For him.
6: 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Well,
5: for her. Mm-hmm. For them. For the ones on the move. And the ones who sit still.
6: 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Vetra truly is the only way.
5: 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Oh, for the ones on holiday. This is pure. This is refreshing. This is Vatra, made for life.
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1: Good afternoon. The time is 13:44. 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Now, ladies and gentlemen, motoring enthusiasts, automotive professionals, businesses, families, and everyone passionate about mobility, here to remind you, get ready, or maybe get ready, Zambia, to gear up. Here to remind you that the 16th Motor Show 2026, brought to you by the Lusaka Happening, is back and bigger this year, 2026. That's right, it will be taking place from the 28th all the way up to the 30th of August, 2026, right here in Lusaka's Polo Club. Here to remind you that the Lusaka Motor Show is Zambia's biggest mobility showcase, bringing together the very best of automotive, transport, machinery, technology, and mobility sectors under one roof. This is one motor show that is a powerful platform where brands, businesses, automotive professionals, industry leaders, enthusiasts, and customers come together to experience the latest innovations shaping the future.

0: network, enjoy and displays, and also experience live entertainment. The 16th Lusaka Motor Show 2026 is proudly powered by Professional Insurance with Saiso Techno Oil as the official partner, bringing together some of the biggest names and most exciting developments in Zambia's mobility sector. Now, as we gear up for this event that promises to be another landmark edition of Zambia's biggest mobility showcase, this studio between now and 14 hours, I'm so honored to be joined by Mr. Vicky Singh, Director, Business Development, Lusaka Penning, organizers of the Lusaka Motor Show. I'm your host. My name is Patrick Muhau. Now, Mr. Singh, welcome to Radio Christian Voice.
1: Thank you so much, Patrick, and good afternoon to all our listeners.
0: Now, for those who may be hearing about this event for the very first time, I mean, I know it's been running for the last 15 years, really. What exactly is the Lusaka Motor Show, and how has it grown into Zambia's biggest mobility showcase?
1: Great, great. So, Patrick, the Lusaka Motor Show is basically a celebration of mobility. Why I like to call it a celebration and why I use the word mobility is because gone are the days that the motor show was just an automotive sector, which was used to come and showcase. Now we have jumped right into mobility. So it is basically an exhibition, as you mentioned early on in your intro, of cars, trucks, buses, bikes, tires, batteries, you know, you name it, and you'll find the entire ecosystem of the mobility sector right on showcase.
0: Now, 2026, like I mentioned during my introduction, the 16th edition, really, what is it all about?
1: Correct. So first of all, at Lusaka happening, the 16th edition is a really milestone edition for us, as this shows the trust the brands, the attendees, the audiences have shown in us in Lusaka happening and in what we can deliver. So the show now has really, as I mentioned, evolved. It's encumbering the entire mobility sector, there.
0: And when it comes to the vision, if there's one thing that really stands out for any project, it's the vision. You as Mr. Singh, who happens to be the director of business development, really, what is the vision for the motor show?
1: So the vision for the Lusaka Motor Show is actually to become the leading platform of mobility showcase in the entire region. We envision that Zambia and our Lusaka Motor Show should be a home ground to launches of the region. You know, latest innovations in the region should be coming into Zambia, into Lusaka at the motor show and launching here. So we want to make this not just Zambia's biggest mobility showcase, but we want it to be the region's biggest mobility showcase.
0: Speaking of it being the biggest, really, what's new in 2026? I mean, it's the 16th edition. During my introduction, I mentioned that it's the biggest, something that Lusaka has never seen before.
1: Correct. So in the 16th edition, we have actually added quite a lot of new bits, all right? So in our 16th edition now, as you mentioned in your intro as well, Saturday is one of our exciting days always. And a lot of our attendees want to go extended hours. And hence, we've listened to them. You see, over the years, as Lusaka happening, we've learned to what consumers want. We've learned to what attendees want us to incorporate. And that is what we have done. And now, on Saturday, we are proud to announce that the show will be going from 9 hours up to 20 hours. And we will also have guest appearances and sundowners performances live at the motor show.
0: Earlier on, I mentioned of some big brands that are coming on board this year. I'm going to ask a question. In terms of industry connection, what should people expect?
1: So you see, for industry connection, you have got everything at your fingertips. So whether you're a fleet owner, or you would like to be a fleet owner, or you would want to purchase a vehicle as an individual, you have got the banking sector on board. You have got finance on your fingertips. You have got insurance right there next to you. You have got road safety, which is going to be there. RATSA is going to be there. And with this question you have put through, I think it's a very good that I should make a point that, you know, we are going to be having so many services RATSA will be offering there. License renewals, you know. Also, there are road tax services. All these will be encumbered there at the motor show. And that is what provides the industry connection.
0: Riding on that, Mr. Singh, really, what should customers experience?
1: Customers are going to experience an end-to-end ecosystem. And not only customers, I would put that to individuals, corporates, families as well. because the motor show is

0: It's not just an event for somebody to come and just see the exhibition, but it's something to enjoy. It's a value addition. So person, a transporter, or an individual, a transporter is coming to look for new trucks. He's coming to look for tires. He's coming to look for batteries. Individual is coming to look for his dream vehicle. He's coming to look for finance for the vehicle. And a person with a full family is coming to make a wise decision. Which is my next car? Which is the car which I'm going to move in with my son and daughter and have the road trips of the lifetime? Mm. So it's more than just a visit. It's an experience which we are providing. Mm. And further to that, the Lusaka Motor Show will also have exciting food vending stands. We are going to have a full lounge, which is being catered to by Nando's. We are going to have a Coca-Cola Live Zone. We're going to have Big Tree making a nice kids area, you know? So we are
1: It's a family event.
0: It's a full family event. It's a full corporate event. It's an event for everyone and anyone, and it's a must attend.
1: Mm, and I know you've dealt so much on business opportunities, but wrapping up on that, really, business owners, what should they really look forward to?
0: You see, for business owners, this is where they put their brands forward. They come with their step forward to show their visibility, to show their presence on the market. They are coming to educate consumers on brands which they have never seen before, brands which consumers don't know exist on the market. And those brands which they know exist on the market, they are coming to tell them how they have upped their services or what more they would be providing to consumers and how they have bettered their services over the years.
1: And businesses, networking, really?
0: So businesses, it's very important. You see, networking right now is literally going to create linkages. And the key word here is linkages. We want businesses to create networking opportunities amongst themselves as well. Because the Lusaka Motor Show, not only being a B2C platform, but is also a B2B platform where companies, for instance, like lubricant companies, can tie up with transporters or can tie up with dealers of trucks and vice versa. Mm. So it's not just, this is just an example that I'm giving, but we have got so many linkages which are going to create in the industry because of the widespread of the mobility sector, which is going to be at the motor show. Mm. Like I mentioned, motorcycles, trucks, vehicles, banking sector, insurance sector, all of that encumbering under one roof.
1: Mm. And for live experiences, really, we've heard that this is pretty much a family event.
0: Correct. So for the live experiences, as I mentioned, on Saturday is going to be our special day where we are going to have live performances from key DJs around the country, and they're going to be headlined by El Mukuka, and he will be performing live at the Lusaka Motor Show this year. And this is a new edition, which I must say, in the 16th edition, which we have incorporated to have live music, which will be playing at the motor show as well.
1: Amazing stuff. As we race to the end of this interview, really, I'm going to ask this question in terms of deals and opportunities.
0: Correct. So this is a very key point, Patrick, which you've mentioned. And I think, thank you for asking that question, because the motor show, as far as from just being an exhibition, is also a platform and a key tool which provides special rates and deals which people do not want to miss on. So if you are looking at bulk buying, or if you are an individual looking to buy your dream car, I would like to reach out to all the listeners that this is your opportunity. And you must not leave this opportunity, because the rates you're going to get at the Lusaka Motor Show are unbeatable rates.
1: Mm. And lastly, what role do you believe an event of this scale plays in Zambia's automotive and mobility industry?
0: Look, like I mentioned, this platform is all about linkages. Linkages of consumers to brands, brands to brands themselves, brands to service providers. And we all know the key aspect of linkages is to connect to a wide diaspora. And the goal and vision, as mentioned, is to become the region's biggest mobility showcase very soon, by God's grace.
1: Finally, to everyone listening in right now, why should they get their tickets and come to the 16th Lusaka Motor Show from 28th to the 30th of August at the Lusaka Polo Club?
0: So tickets are available via Nova Tickets on our online platform. And if anybody would like to really test test their luck, we've got an ongoing raffle at our East Park Mall activation every weekend. 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
1: Amazing stuff, really. Mr. Sin, I really do appreciate for coming through and breaking the ice for the forthcoming Water Show.
0: No, thank you so much, Patrick. I'm deeply humbled for the opportunity and we always love talking about something we're very passionate about.
1: Amazing. That is the Director of Business Development at the Lusaka Happening, the organizers of Lusaka Motor Club. That's Mr. Vicky Sin on this special interview. My name is Patrick Muhau. Coming up top of the hour in the next 3 minutes.
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The date and venue for the RCV Music Awards 2026 have officially been announced. 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

My name is Pinjani. I say no to violence. I say no to hate speech. I say no to political intolerance. I say no to tribalism. I say yes to a prosperous Zambia. I say yes to a united Zambia. I say yes to a peaceful Zambia. One Zambia, one nation. I choose peace because I am Zambian.

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1: Being bold is actually beyond pressing shift keys. It's beyond shaving machines. It's beyond reversing a cancerous disease. Being bold is coming to the understanding that the harvest is more than plenty, but those willing to put in the work are few. Turn quickly to the book of Matthew, past 28 chapters and come to verses 19 and realize the mandate is to look at the world and all its nations and say to ourselves, therefore, I'll go too. I'll go and love my neighbor enough to want to see them in heaven. I'll go and be compassionate enough to share the gospel with no fear end. I'll remember that persecution must be for his name's sake, because I'm grafted in. To God, we kids are namesakes. The practicality requires me to step into faith. Convos to point to the true source in the Bible to pronounce the gospel. I share my testimony to shame the past and the accusers thereof. I share the message of his goodness, and it is to church I invite ya. I step into prayer and offering daily support to the brethren, being a good example of righteous standing to all my sisters, and then realize that it's time we disciples went out to disciple others, to disciple the world into getting to know the God of the Bible. So go ye into the world and share his word boldly. The call is to engage culture for his glory.
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0: Yeah.
1: A very beautiful afternoon to you. It is, of course, Wednesday's edition of Share Jesus Boldly. And I truly hope that you will enjoy today's program. My name is Faith Kasolo, and we're going to be together from now until 17. It's going to be a good time as we talk about sharing Jesus boldly, what that looks like, and how we can continue to be bold for his namesake, right? How we can continue to go out there, tell people about Jesus, be bold enough to talk about the gospel and to see lives transformed. If you're just tuning in, this is Share Jesus Boldly, which is brought to you every Monday, Wednesday, and Friday from 14 till 17. And of course, you know, of course, we had a bit of disruption with programming the past few days due to the elections. But now that's done, we're back to regular programs, and I'm excited to just have you joining in today and just to get to talk about, you know, what we're going to be talking about today. It's going to be a good one. Of course, I just want to welcome you if you're listening in from Indola and Livingston, Chipata, Kapirimposhi, Kitwe, Lusaka, Solwezi. A warm, warm, warm welcome to you. And of course, if you're streaming on our website, that is www.rcv.co.zm. Shout out to you and welcome, and thank you for joining today's program. Now, of course, I'd love to know who is listening in and where you're listening in from. You can send a text message or a WhatsApp message on 0956-200-490. Let me know, who are you and where are you listening in from, and of course, how your day is going. But, you know, this show is all about sharing Jesus boldly, and it's going to be a good one, as we are going to be talking about how young people can use the digital space more in order to evangelize. You know, how can they utilize this, be equipped and also utilize the space of the digital space, this digital sphere that they've been given, to actually share the word of God right there online and impact people for the glory of God. We're going to have a deep conversation in the next hour with a young person who's passionate about the gospel, loves Jesus, and I believe he is the best person to talk about this particular topic, as he's quite, you know, social on social media and love sharing the gospel as well. So look forward to that. And of course, we have Truth or Trap coming in the third hour of the program. But before we go any further, the question we are asking today is, how should churches train young people in media and digital evangelism? I think this is a good one because, you know, most churches have a media team, but how can the church actually be more hands-on as they equip the young people to being able to share the gospel online even more? I think in general, you know, sometimes when we look at how churches operate, the focus is more on the content of the church or the content of what's being preached on the pulpit at church. And that's what they're sharing online with the people that they're serving, right? Because they're in the media team. But when it comes to that individual discipleship kind of thing, how can churches be able to lead and help young people with that skill of utilizing social platforms for digital evangelism, to share the gospel, whether it's them learning storytelling, whether it's hosting workshops that teach young children or young people how to be more intentional with the gift that God has given them? Maybe they're really good in media, maybe they're really good at stewarding that gift, but how can they utilize that gift in order to make a difference? Now, you know, we had the Bold Conference not too long ago, and that was one of the ways that even as RCV, we are helping and equipping artists right here in Zambia to remember the goal, the mission, and what they're doing, why they're doing it, and who they're doing it for. Because sometimes you can get so lost in the numbers, in the attention you're getting from specific songs that are being played on air, or the views you're getting, the shares that you're getting, that you forget the actual purpose is for the glory of God. And programs like what we had just a few weeks ago with the Bold Conference serve for the purpose of, you know, reminding the artist in this particular case, that was the theme this year for the artist, for the mission-minded artist, reminding them of the purpose and the intention of why they do what they do. So having people who have been in the industry for years pouring back into them, but also having, you know, people, leaders, bishops, pastors come and also pour into them and remind them of why they're doing what they're doing. And that's one way that we can help, you know, keep the artists grounded and reminded of the mission that God has called them to do. Now, when it comes to the young people, we also need to pour into them because we need to understand that they're growing, right? And they're looking up to those who are in leadership, those who are on social media that they admire, and even, you know, uncles and aunties that they have to speak over them and to encourage them to utilize that space or that digital space that they have in order to share the gospel. Because sometimes a young individual can have the gift, right? They can have the following and they can have the ideas, but what they really need is that encouraging word from someone that they admire or even someone that sees the potential in them and lets them know that, hey, you're really good at this. I think that you should actually give this a try. And maybe even assisting them in terms of mentorship, helping them understand the purpose of what they're doing, because like I mentioned earlier, it can be very easy to get lost in, you know, the young people say lost in the sauce, but it can be very easy to get lost in the whole atmosphere of likes and following and shares and things of that nature, that they forget the purpose or they forget the mandate. And because of that, they now lose focus of what they were initially supposed to be doing to now focusing on trying to build themselves as a brand instead of trying to share the gospel. And that's a dangerous place to be. This is why we really need to pour into these young people and encourage the young people that we know to continue to serve God with the gifts that they've been given. One of the things that was spoken at the Bold Conference that I just want to bring into today's conversation as we unpack the topic of the day is that, you know, one of the speakers had mentioned about, you know, without devotion, calling becomes performance, right? And then another statement that was made was calling plus destiny equals mandate. And these two statements that I've just shared really remind us of the value and importance of understanding your calling and mandate, or rather your calling and purpose or destiny, because that's the mandate that God is saying, hey, I need you to do this. You're gifted in this area. I need you to be here and serve here. And even the second one, which was about without devotion, calling becomes a performance. It starts from the church, basically. It starts from the church reminding these young people that their devotion to God is number one priority, that their devotion shouldn't be to the numbers or to the audience or to the views or to the viewers, but it should be to God. Because in that place of devotion, intimacy is birthed. And from that place of intimacy with God, what happens is ideas are birthed as well. Vision is given, direction, insight, revelation, and so much more. And so I think the church has that role to play of encouraging the young people to be able to first seek God, number one, but also the church has that role to play of pouring into the young people so that they are able to serve even more faithfully, even in the spaces that God has called them to. It's going to be an amazing conversation and I'm excited for all that's yet to come. But of course, I'm reminding you of the question once again. I'm asking you today, how should churches train young people in media and digital evangelism? How should churches train young people in media and digital evangelism? Now, you can answer this question by either sending us a voice note on WhatsApp to the number 0956-200-490, or you can send a text message to that very same number, that is 0956-200-490, or you can go onto our Facebook page, that is Radio Christian Voice, and right under this particular post, you can put your comment there, and I will be reading them as the show goes on. But there's so much more to look forward to in this particular edition of Share Jesus Boldly. And of course, you know, we love keeping it heavy on the music in the very first hour. So it's time to get our dancing shoes on and celebrating the goodness of God. As I always say, we're going to start today's playlist with a song by Moses Bliss. And this one is featuring Mercy Chinwo. This is Taking Care.

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not your thoughts. Ways that not your ways. Still I find it hard to say. Trust, even though I know it's not my place. To the God that made the heaven, earth, and space, I need you. Help me make sense of all this pain. I'm

All right, that was Sean C. Johnson with Mountains, a beautiful song that reminds us that we gotta give God those mountains. They are in his hands. Those things that we find overwhelming, those things that we find exhausting, and sometimes that stresses us out. We gotta give him those mountains and trust him because he's in control. Now, if you're just tuning in, a big welcome to you. Thank you for joining. You're listening to Share Jesus Boldly right here on Radio Christian Voice, your home since 94. And of course, the conversation we're having today is how should churches train young people in media and digital evangelism? And before we went for a music break, I highlighted how it's very vital for churches to invest in their young people as much as they serve at church. Some of them actually are called maybe to that ministry, and we need to pour into them and help them and equip them so that even as they serve on such platforms and in such spaces, it's coming from a place of, you know, being discipled, number one, but also having the support of leaders in the church, pastors, and even family who might also support or be supporting those young people in that regard. And so it's very important that these young people are being poured into as much as we expect them to serve wholeheartedly, even in church. Now, I'm waiting to hear from you. What is your opinion on today's conversation? You can send us a voice note or a message on WhatsApp with the number 0956-200-490, or you can text that very number or call in on 0956-200-490. That's the question we're asking today. But, you know, looking at statistics, right? When we look at statistics, looking at the Gen Zs and what they call the boomers, we find that Gen Zs actually desire to share their faith. About 66% of Gen Zs said that they want to share their faith, compared to 45% of millennials and Gen X and 50% of boomers. Now, who's actually sharing the gospel currently? Well, Gen Zs are the ones who are breaking the barriers on religion, with generations basically avoided it. And in one way or another, I do understand this, because I think millennials are more laid back, and, you know, we're used to the one-on-one conversations with people, whether it's evangelizing in the streets or church outreaches and things of that nature. Now, Gen Zs are more bold in the sense that they are using social media for the glory of God. We find a lot of TikTokers, a lot of social media content creators who are using that space to share the gospel, and they do it unashamedly, most of them at least. But there are those who feel a bit embarrassed or shy, and this is why we have to have these conversations. Right? To break those barriers, to break that sphere of embarrassment maybe that they could be feeling. But it's a good thing to note that the Gen Zs are truly breaking barriers when it comes to talking about religion, especially with the fact that previous generations kind of avoided that, right? But we also see that one of the obstacles that are a barrier for Gen Zs is, number one, the lack of knowledge on faith issues. That's about 31% feel like they lack the knowledge to talk about faith, but they want to talk about their faith. They want to share the gospel. And then we also have, they feel guilt about being inconsistent. And that can come from maybe, you know, one video doing well, the other not so much. And then there's that inconsistency where they're not really sharing as often or as much as they used to. And then we have those who still are also unsure about their own faith. And this is where the church comes in. How is the church training and equipping the young people, especially these who are, you know, so into social media? How are we equipping and training them when it comes to sharing the gospel on digital platforms? Remember, the question we're asking today is, how should churches train their young people and train young people in media and digital evangelism? How can the church do their part? And remember, it's not just a church building. We are the church, right? But how can we, as God's people, continue to also pour into these young people so that they can be more bold when it comes to sharing their faith and digital evangelism? That's the question we're asking, and I'd love to hear your answers. So do send it in, and as the show progresses, I will be reading your comments. For now, let's take another music break, and this is Dumela by Mag44 and Demystery.

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1: Mutende mutende mwewe kala chalo ishinalianti na James Sakala mle umfokumula basa wa Christian Voice pa 101.1 FM kapiri mponshi muisela yo.

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looking forward to that. Remember, we're talking about how young people really can use the digital space to evangelize more. As much as social media is a space that is more so for entertainment and, you know, encouraging young people to, you know, be excited and, you know, somewhat free on there, we also need to remember that they need to share the gospel even on that space. And how can we as the church, as people who can encourage the young people, how can we pour into them and remind them of what they can be doing for the kingdom of God on social media? Now, the question we're asking once again is, how should churches train young people in media and digital evangelism? How should churches train young people in media and digital evangelism? I'd love to hear your thoughts. Once again, you can send a voice note or a WhatsApp message on 095-6200-490. You can also send a text message to 095-6200-490 and let us know what your thoughts are concerning today's topic. Now, coming up shortly, we will be talking to a young gentleman who's going to be taking us through today's topic about young people occupying the space of the digital world for evangelizing for the glory of God and really sharing the gospel on and in that space for the glory of God. That's coming up in the second hour of the program, and there's so much more to look forward to, more to look forward to as well. We're gonna have Truth or Trap, and it's gonna be a good time. But in the meantime, I hope that you enjoy the music and, you know, the fun that we're having on the show so far. But don't go anywhere, because there's so much more coming up right after this. So don't change that dial. We'll be right back.

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0: Bro, have you ever noticed how everything in nature runs like clockwork? The seasons, the tides, even how our own bodies heal.
1: Yeah, it's like the whole universe is ticking in sync, like some kind of giant clock.
0: Exactly. I believe that kind of order points to a creator, God. Not God. Nothing that precise is random.
1: Makes you wonder, if there's a clock, maybe there's a clockmaker.
0: And if there's a design to all this, maybe there's a reason behind your existence too.
2: Every moment is a chance to point to something greater. Every moment is a chance to point to something greater.

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To present the news in brief, I'm Patrick Muhau. The European Union Election Observation Mission, EUEOM, has raised concerns over the conduct of results tabulation following Zambia's August 13, 2026 general election, citing a significant gap in the process after the Electoral Commission of Zambia, ECZ, suspended the counting and announcement of results. The EUEMO says the results from the polling stations were being tabulated at 226 constituency level totaling centers, with the process still ongoing at some centers. The Energy Regulation Board, ERB, has taken enforcement action against 9 licenses for non-compliance with statutory obligations, license conditions, and regulatory directives. The enforcement actions have resulted in the recovery of 417,851 and Sikisti Kwacha in outstanding regulatory fees and penalties. ERB Manager Public Relations Namkolo Kasumba says the actions are part of the regulator's mandate to promote compliance, accountability and adherence to acceptable laws and regulatory requirements across the energy sector. In African news, the Democratic Republic of Congo is facing its fastest growing Ebola outbreak, but hostility from some local communities is complicating efforts to contain the disease. Health workers say attacks on medical teams and vehicles have become a recurring challenge. Dr. Therin Obode, an incident manager with the World Health Organization, said one of the response operations ambulances was attacked in Bunia, describing such incidents as a regular threat to healthcare services. In foreign news, U.S. President Donald Trump said he would delay imposing new tariffs on a wide array of Canadian goods for 3 days.

0: as the countries firm up a trade deal. The announcement came less than 2 hours firm up a trade deal. The announcement came less than 2 hours before a 50% levy on nearly $20 billion of Canadian imports was set to go in place. For more news, follow us on our social media platforms. You can find us on Facebook, Instagram, X, and YouTube with the handle RCV News. My name is Patrick Muhau. Stay tuned.
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My name is Teddy Mantanyani. I say no to violence. I say no to hate speech. I say no to political intolerance. I say no to tribalism. I say yes to a prosperous Zambia. I say yes to a united Zambia. I say yes to a peaceful Zambia. One Zambia, one nation. I choose peace because I am Zambian.

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1: Being bold is actually beyond pressing shift keys. It's beyond shaving machines. It's beyond reversing a cancerous disease. Being bold is coming to the understanding that the harvest is more than plenty, but those willing to put in the work are few. Turn quickly to the book of Matthew, past 28 chapters and come to verses 19 and realize the mandate is to look at the world and all its nations and say to ourselves, therefore, I'll go too. I'll go and love my neighbor enough to want to see them in heaven. I'll go and be compassionate enough to share the gospel with no fear end. I'll remember that persecution must be for his name's sake, because I'm grafted in. To God, we kids are namesakes. The practicality requires me to step into faith. Convos to point to the true source in the Bible to pronounce the gospel. I share my testimony to shame the past and the accusers thereof. I share the message of his goodness, and it is to church I invite ya. I step into prayer and offering daily support to the brethren, being a good example of righteous standing to all my sisters, and then realize that it's time we disciples went out to disciple others, to disciple the world into getting to know the God of the Bible. So go ye into the world and share his word boldly. The call is to engage culture for his glory.
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0: very warm welcome to you if you are just tuning in. 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My name is Faith Kasolo and we have been together since the hour of 14 and we're going to be together until the hour of 17. So it's going to be a good time indeed. But of course, if you're just tuning in, we're having an amazing conversation and we've been really just touching on the surface level of the conversation. And we have been talking about, you know, evangelism, teaching the young people, how can we equip them? It's a whole lot. It's been a lot. And the question we are definitely asking today is, how should churches train young people in media and digital evangelism? So if you do have a response to this particular question, I encourage you to go onto our Facebook page and comment right under this particular post, or you can send a text message on 0956-200-490. And of course, you can send us a WhatsApp voice note and we'll definitely listen to it and play it right here on air. But of course, if you are just tuning in, I want to first and foremost introduce my guest. How about that? So my guest is someone who is not necessarily new to, you know, being here. He's been here before, but you still deserve a warm welcome. So I have with me Tom C. Njovu, a young man of God who loves God and is all about sharing the word of God boldly with people. And it's lovely to see you here again. Welcome, Tom.
1: Thank you so much for the warm welcome.
0: Yeah. How are you doing today?
1: I'm okay. How are you?
0: I'm well. Thank you so much. And, you know, today's conversation is one that I think you definitely fit the, you know, if somebody was like, who can take this topic? You know,
1: yeah,
0: it's you.
1: Thank
0: because
1: you.
0: Because obviously you're young, and just before we got on air, you were just sharing with me how you actually utilize social media for the glory of God and share content on there. And that is an exciting thing to note. So I'm sure we'll be getting a lot of good answers from you today. No pressure, though.
1: No pressure.
0: All right. But before we get into the conversation, I just want to read a text message that has come through that says, beautiful topic. For sure, God has helped us to teach only on social media to shame the influence of the forces of darkness. Thank you for this text message. I'm not too sure who it's come from. There's no name, but thank you for the text message and reminding us that indeed, you know, we can be a light even on social media that can sometimes feel like a dark space, right? And then I quickly want to go through just like two comments and I'll read the rest a little bit later. So we have a comment here under this particular post, which says, how should churches train young people in media and digital evangelism? So we have Violet Lubasi who says, the training starts from home before anything. That's an interesting one because most times at home, you know, social media is not necessarily encouraged like that. Mm-hmm. But if, you know, your parents or your guardian sees the gift in you that you're actually good at, you know, sharing the gospel, but also utilizing these tools like content creation and things like that, and they actually encourage you to do it, then definitely it can start from home and from the support you get from home. Then we have another message that says here from Savior Mashilipa, who says, wow, after evangelism and people give their lives to Christ, it's now the church's mandate to do follow-ups with those people, face-to-face to those who are nearby, and continue online communications with people who are in far places. At times, the church can even be providing transport. All we need is leading people to Christ. That's a very interesting comment. I love the fact that he's, you know, bringing the church in this comment, mm-hmm. and how they should, after evangelizing, after you told someone about Jesus, the church must follow up, right? After, you know, you share the gospel, they should follow up definitely through online means and even in-person means. And I quickly want to read a text message that's come here from, okay, there's no name again. Please, when you send your text messages, do put a name so that I can properly give you a shout out right here. So I'll read this comment a bit later, but thank you for sending your text message in. Now, Tom, getting into our conversation, how did you get started with sharing the gospel online? What did that process look like for you?
1: Thank you so much for the question. the way the process started, well, okay, firstly, I was very nervous when it came to sharing the gospel online. But it didn't start because the problem comes in when most people seek views and likes instead of actually sharing the gospel. So for me, the way the process started, I had to eliminate the thing and say, I'm not doing this to become famous, but I'm doing this to preach the gospel and perform the mandate and the great commission that the Lord Jesus Christ has given us to do. So for me, how it started would just be basically understanding that I'm not doing it for fame, but instead for preaching the gospel. And at this point, I'd really say I've really grown from there, from the way I started to where I am right now. I think the confidence and the authenticity in the content that you do and the one that I do is there, most definitely.
0: Were you nervous at first?
1: Most definitely. I was nervous because I did care about what people were going to say about the content I was posting. Mm-hmm. And I was very nervous about not making a mistake or misarticulating the Bible.
0: Mm.
1: Yes.
0: I hear what you're saying. And I love the fact that you're very sensitive to the voice of the Holy Spirit and not wanting to, you know, misrepresent God. Because I think a lot of people have church hurt. And in that same church hurt, they feel like people haven't represented God well. And so that awareness that you had of ensuring that you represent Christ well, even in content creation and digital evangelism, and that's a very noble thing.
1: Thank you.
0: I'd like you to tell me, what does evangelizing in the digital space look like for young people today? I'm sure you're like a Gen Z, right?
1: Yes.
0: So do let us know.
1: Okay. Firstly, thank you so much for the question. I would dwell so much on the Great Commission, because that's where it stands. In the Bible, in the book of Matthew 28:19 verse 20, the Lord tells us that we have to go preach the gospel to the world. And by then, the internet wasn't about, but he knew that this time was going to come. And I think evangelizing in a digital space means using social media and other online platforms to make Jesus known to other people. And as young people, we can share the gospel and evangelize through posting scriptures, testimonies, Christian content, as well as having real faith conversations. Mm-hmm. But it also means living out our life, our faith online, because our actions and comments and interactions can preach the gospel to others. You know, that's why the Bible tells us again in the book of 1 Timothy 4 verse 12, so you have to be an example to the believers in conduct, in the way you talk, in your faith, in your love, and your purity. So it's more than just you having to post the content, but also having to live out your faith online. And

0: The goal isn't just to get views. It's to actually reach people and preach the gospel and point them to God.
1: Well said. I love the expansion on that particular question and reminding us of the goal and the purpose, because I think in your introduction you highlighted, you know, as you have been on this journey of sharing the gospel online, you don't want to get fixated on numbers and get lost in that world of following, and then it becomes all about you. But remembering the mandate, and that is sharing Jesus, and sharing Jesus boldly at that. Amazing. So what would you say is the biggest challenge that young people face when trying to share their faith online? Because earlier I read some statistics about this particular question, right? Mm-hmm. And the statistics were that a lot of them feel like maybe they don't have enough knowledge about faith, right? About Christian, their Christian walk and that type of thing to even share. Others were inconsistencies. And it's so there's quite a number of reasons why, you know, young people feel like, oh, maybe I'm not called for this. But what would you say about that?
0: Okay, I'd like to highlight on the part where you said, I'm not called for this. One thing I believe is that every person who believes in Jesus Christ has been called to preach the gospel. But one of the challenges that most people face is judgment and rejection. We care a lot about what people think about us and what they'll say. Hence, people become afraid that if they talk about Jesus openly, people will call them too religious or judge them or make fun of them or even unfollow them. That's why you have to remove the mentality of saying to say, I'm going out there for the followers and the views. But instead, you have to go out there for actually preaching the gospel and reaching people. And also another thing that most people deal with at a personal level, I would say the pressure to fit in and follow what is trending rather than stand out for your faith. This is something that most people deal with and have challenges with, because you're more focused on fitting in and focusing on what's strange rather than actually preaching the gospel and living out your faith. Mm-hmm. And also another challenge that most young people deal with would be knowing how to communicate their faith in a way that people actually receive it. Because one thing we have to remember is that we're not forcing or arguing our faith into others, but instead we have to show it with love, respect, and care.
1: Mm-hmm. That is such a well-rounded answer, and I want to touch on the part you spoke about not fitting in. Yes. I think a lot of young people struggle with that when it comes to, you know, their peers. That's yes. why we have a thing called peer pressure, right? Mm-hmm. Because there's that thing of wanting to fit into the mold, wanting to look like your friends, wanting to be accepted by your friends. And that can sometimes be a very dangerous thing, because even God has said you're set apart, right? Exactly. So if you're set apart, why are you trying to look like everybody else, right? Mm-hmm. Why, even your content, you don't have to be like that particular content creator or that particular friend that you admire, but you can be your own type of person, the person that God has called you to be, and be authentic in that. And at the end of the day, that will shine through. So thank you for highlighting that, because I think a lot of people need to be reminded
0: yes.
1: that you don't have to try to fit in. You don't have to try to be liked. You don't have to try so hard. Just do the best you can for God and yes. leave the rest to Him. But I want to know from you, how has your own relationship with God been shaped by what you see online?
0: I would say it has given me access to listen to the Word on a higher level. Yes, that's giving me the ability to listen to the Word at a higher level. Because most of the time I'd come across reels or shorts of maybe Pastor Chris or Pastor Chole, mm-hmm. Cholwe or Pastor Anthony Philip Mitchell preaching. Then I'll be curious, because I want to get to the source. Because, you know, most people would just watch a short video and think they've understood the whole sermon. But personally, my curiosity grew from there, and I went to actually check for the main sermon on YouTube, and I really got to listen to it. And another way that my relationship with the Lord has been shaped through what I see online. You know, a lot of people who are being conformed to the patterns of this world. So just being able to get a view of that has encouraged me and motivated me to live out my faith online more. That's why I personally started sharing more content online, like, for example, the type of music to listen to. And that has just really helped me to grow in many ways.
1: Nice. And so you would testify that even just seeing a short clip by somebody that you admire or look up to or even are encouraged by most times when they post mm-hmm. actually makes a difference?
0: Yes, it really does. Mm-hmm. It actually really does make a difference. Because if you're someone who's as curious as me, you'd want to know what words were said before mm-hmm. and after the show. Uh-huh. Yes, so I'd get curious, and when I would just see these men of God preaching the gospel online and having all of these shorts, I'd want to go back on YouTube and check for the full sermon and pick out two or more things that would stand out for me and come and share them with another group of people.
1: Amazing. Okay. And the next question I want to ask you is, do you think that online evangelism can actually lead to real life community and even discipleship? And if your answer is yes, why do you say so?
0: My answer is definitely yes.
1: Okay.
0: Firstly, it's my brand itself.
1: Okay.
0: Yes, I'll do it on my brand because I do share the gospel using my brand, and that has led to me having real conversations with people. Like, for example, they start asking me to say, what gave you the idea? I actually switch up from the conversation and end up telling them, say, are you born again? Would you like to model for the brand? And just like that, I'm able to build communities and relationships with many different people that have also led to me getting a bigger audience. And another way of how evangelism has led to real life communities and discipleship. I'm part of a very large Christian group of about 503 people.
1: Okay.
0: Yes. So we'll be having a program this Saturday and Sunday called Real Talks. So we've been really utilizing social media to evangelize about the program and get people on it more. And after that, we're actually going to have a program called Anchor in Discipleship, where many individuals will go through understanding their walk with the Lord Jesus Christ at a more deeper level.
1: Oh, so you actually focus a lot on discipleship. It's not just you sharing the gospel and telling people about the love of God, but it's also walking with people as they walk with Christ.
0: Yes, precisely. Hmm. Like you said at the opening, there's a comment that someone said, say, you have to follow up.
1: Yeah.
0: That's something that we've been really encouraged at church to say, when you lead someone to Christ, don't just let it end there.
1: Mm-hmm.
0: Continue to follow up, invite them to church, continue to have real conversations with them, even just get some time to pray with them.
1: Mm-hmm. Yeah. Okay. Now, going back to today's question that we've asked, I'm going to kind of reword it, right?
0: Mm-hmm.
1: How can churches and youth groups support young digital evangelists instead of leaving them to do it by themselves?
0: Okay.
1: As a young person, I want to hear your opinion. How can the church help you and, you know, other young people when it comes to this?
0: Okay, thank you so much. It's a very interesting question. The first way the church can help us is through mentorship and training. You know, teach us on how to communicate our gospel more effectively, and instead of making it sound more judgy.
1: Mm-hmm.
0: And also another way is giving us opportunities to create Christian content. For example, I love how the teens of Mount Zion Church are so involved in social media. They really utilized it very much.
1: Mm-hmm.
0: So yes, the church can give us opportunities to create content, podcasts, videos, and also live streams. So another way the church can help is by providing resources such as a camera, editing skills, and many other things, and also create a team of like-minded individuals who are like really going to be there to share the gospel online. It's not everyone who can stand in front of a camera, but you can definitely play a part in editing the video or just holding the camera itself.
1: Right.
0: Yes.
1: I love that. And I love the fact that you mentioned about the church even helping you gain those skills, right?
0: Mm.
1: Whether it's teaching how to handle the camera or even teaching you editing skills and that type of thing, or even investing in you in that way. It doesn't necessarily mean they have to do it, but they can put you through a short course, right?
0: Mm-hmm.
1: Teach you how to learn these skills so that not only are you serving them, but you're also able to utilize those skills for even the platform that God leads you to start to have, and you can do it effortlessly, right?
0: Yes.
1: I think it's also something important to note is that most times we see churches often, you know, they ask people for service, like who can serve in this what you call it in church?
0: Department.
1: There you go. Yes. Who can serve in this department? Who can serve here and there? And you come with the skills you already know. So you might not necessarily be the best videographer or the best content creator, but with the little that you know, you're utilizing it in the church. And I think a great way for the church to help is utilizing it in the church. And I think a great way for the church to help is to pour back into these young individuals who are taking time every Sunday or every week to help in terms of the content and making sure that your live stream is okay and that type of thing. So I think that's a great point that you did mention right there.
0: Mm-hmm.
1: But what advice would you give to a young person who's shy, you know, they're not really like a people's person like that, or maybe they're more introverted, so to say, but what would you say to them? And maybe they want to utilize their platform for the glory of God. They want to share the gospel on these digital platforms, but they don't even know where to start. What would your advice be?
0: Okay, I remember, because this is a very relatable question. Thank you for it.
1: Mm-hmm.
0: Personally, I also used to be shy and a bit nervous. But one thing I'd advise, the first thing you should do, pray about it.
1: Okay.
0: Pray about it. Yeah, pray about
1: it. Can I just ask, does that mean that not everybody is called to that particular space?
0: when it comes to the content.

0: and creative.
1: Yeah.
0: Mm. That one, I wouldn't say not everyone is called to it.
1: Mm-hmm.
0: All of us are called to share the gospel.
1: Absolutely.
0: But it just depends with your boldness and your personality.
1: Mm-hmm.
0: Personally, I'm one person who loves to be in front of the camera, speaking to people and sharing the word. So I think it depends with your personality. But okay. Everyone is called to do the works of the Lord, especially Absolutely. When it comes to preaching.
1: Mm-hmm.
0: Yes. And yeah, pray about it first. Ask for God to give you the confidence and the boldness you need. Then be you. Most of the time, what makes people more shy is they're trying to copy a certain person. But I'd advise you to be you and be authentic. And the final thing I would say is, before anything else, be sure of the content that you want to make. Like, be sure that you don't only, you're not only doing it for the views, but because you're passionate about it. Mm. That you're very passionate about it, so much so that you also have to think about to say, if Jesus Christ was not shy to die for me, why should I be shy to share the word on social media?
1: Right.
0: Yes.
1: The point you made about be you, mm-hmm. I think that's something we need to say again for the people in the back. Okay, yeah. Be you. You don't have to try copy anybody. Just be authentically you. Mm-hmm. And I'm repeating this point because I think sometimes when it comes to, you know, these things that we want to do, sometimes we it's okay to admire somebody's mm-hmm. work and what they do, but have your own way of doing things, you know.
0: Yes.
1: Because when we look, for instance, at football, you know Ronaldo, you know Cristiano Ronaldo, you know Mbappe, you know all these names, and you know how they play football and you love how they play football, but maybe you're trying to be like them, and it's like mm-hmm. no, they are them and you are you.
0: Precisely.
1: And God made you uniquely you, so even if you're called to football, you can be uniquely you with your own skill. And it might not be similar to Cristiano Ronaldo or Mbappe or any of these amazing football players, but it's unique to who God made you to be. And I think the beauty of it all is that when you are actually doing what you've been called to do, it's more easier than you trying to copy someone else, because copying someone else, it's like, you know what they say, wearing a shoe that doesn't fit, right?
0: Precisely.
1: So you're trying to force it and it's just not working.
0: Mm-hmm.
1: So I love that point. Thank you for encouraging us to definitely be you, and also knowing the content that you're trying to make. Because sometimes, you know, people try this, it doesn't work. They try this, it doesn't work. And that's okay, right?
0: Yes.
1: It's okay to diversify your content, but also have an idea of where you're going. Because even the Word of God tells us that where there's no vision, the people will perish, right?
0: Yes,
1: so
0: yes.
1: We have to have some kind of vision of where we're going with the content we're making and that type of thing. But that's great advice young people listening. I hope that you have taken from what Tom has said and are encouraged as well. But did you highlight on the shyness? How do we break off from that shyness?
0: How you break off from the shyness?
1: Mm-hmm.
0: Like I said, passion is the most important thing, really.
1: Mm-hmm.
0: You must be passionate about it. And one way, for me, the way I broke my shyness and being nervous was I avoided having to script everything. Don't script everything. Just go in front of the camera and say what's on your mind. But because you're sharing Christian content, be mindful to say, at this point, what I'm going to say shouldn't sound as if maybe I'm judging someone,
1: okay.
0: but showing them that I love them.
1: Mm-hmm.
0: And another way to break the shyness, you have to think about it to say, Jesus Christ was not shy to die for me. I should not be shy to preach the gospel. I should be bold enough to go preach the gospel out of there. And like I said, I'll keep on emphasizing on the Great Commission.
1: Okay, yes, please do.
0: Yes, that's one thing I've been taught to do. It's our duty, it's our responsibility. And you begin, immediately you take it as your duty and your responsibility, you will see how easy to become for you to be able to share the gospel without having to feel shy or feel nervous or feel scared about what people will say.
1: Mm. Okay, I love that perspective.
0: Thank you.
1: Interesting. Indeed, Jesus Christ was not shy to die for you. So don't be shy to live for him or even to share about him or to encourage somebody with the word of God. Now, Tom, I'd like you to tell us, what would you say is stopping more young people from posting about Jesus online?
0: This one, I won't go beyond Zambia. I think I'll base it on the Zambian content creators and everything else. I feel like people are trying too hard to be like what's trending.
1: Okay.
0: They're trying so hard to be in a trend instead of actually being unique and being authentic. And because of this, that's why you find about, I would say, 75% of the content creators on TikTok especially are more of the guys who are doing the dances or the funny videos or anything else. I'm not against anyone who's doing that, but I feel like people need to learn on how to be unique and to be bold and to actually be just want to stand out. That's why the Bible tells us in the book of Romans 12, verse 2, to say, don't be conformed to the patterns of this world, but instead be transformed by the renewing of your mind. So you as an individual, you must tell yourself, I do not want to fit in. Don't fit in. Don't be conformed to the patterns of this world. A trend will only last 2 or 3 days a week and it's done. But you preaching the gospel, that message will last until someone comes and hears it and they're encouraged by it. So, yes. And another thing that I feel like would that's people are normally struggling with when it comes to sharing the gospel here in Zambia is not being bold and unconfident.
1: Yeah.
0: Here at bold times, you have to believe, so you have to be bold for Jesus. That's one thing that I would always emphasize. Be bold for Jesus. That's something that will always be worth it. I mean, there's nothing better than being bold. And to make a difference, you must be different.
1: Ooh, you need to make a t-shirt with that slogan. To make a difference, you need to be different. Wow.
0: And those are one of the quotes that kept on ringing in my head the time I was starting my Christian clothing brand. Because a lot of people are starting brands about different things. And I was like, I want to make a difference and I want to preach the gospel to people. So what am I going to do? I'm going to be different. So if you want to make a difference in the world or just Zambia at large, be different.
1: Amazing. I love how you've emphasized that, you know, Zambian content creators, try find your niche, but also understand that you don't have to create content that everybody's trying to create, right? Mm-hmm. Create content according to how God leads you, but also, sharing your faith is one of the ways that you can create content from as well. And obviously, it shouldn't be performative, because I've seen sometimes online, not necessarily Zambian content creators, but more so Western world content creators, where it becomes more like trying to make Christianity look a certain type of way. So very aesthetic and, you know, cute. And, you know, and it's like, it's deeper than that. But, I mean, it's cute to see a Bible opened with highlighted on particular verse and a picture taken and it's in a cute background, but obviously there's more to that. But like you mentioned, we should be more intentional and obviously focus on the main goal. And if you want to be different, right?
0: If you want to make a difference,
1: come on,
0: you must be different.
1: Ah, too good. Now, Tom, in 5 years, where do you hope that digital evangelism by people will look like, or what will it look like in Zambia and maybe even across Africa?
0: Okay, that's if rapture tarries, huh? Yes, that's if rapture tarries.
1: Yeah.
0: But I would want to see people living more boldly for God online. Yes, it has to become more of just it becoming a trend, but people boldly living for God and having a high amount of Christians and a high amount of teens living for Jesus Christ online and just sharing him each and every day. Even if you're getting 30 likes or 20 likes, do it every day. That's what I'd love.
1: Consistency.
0: Yes, consistency is key. And I'll just really love to see more authenticity, not people doing the same thing over and over and over again, like the dances and the funny stuff. Christianity can say it's the same thing, but we don't understand the message the same way.
1: Yeah.
0: So I maybe understand at maybe a deeper level and someone understand at another level. Once we put that together, it's something so much bigger. So I'd really love to see more Christian content creators sharing the word boldly and just living for Jesus Christ boldly.
1: Okay. Yes. And what basic digital skills does every young evangelist need in 2026? So this could be from video editing, storytelling, design, but what would you say would be needed?
0: The first skill before you even get into the editing part is authenticity and uniqueness.
1: Okay.
0: Yeah, be authentic and unique. And in 2026, for me, I would advise you use the platforms like CapCut, the video editing, play a song in the background, and also another skill. This is something my grandma told me. She told me there's no better message than one that you have gone through, because you tell it with so much passion, because it won't be really necessarily a sermon, but a testimony from what you've gone through. Yes, and the storytelling should be authentic and full of passion and should be relatable, as in something that a young person can say, this is something I'm going through. This is someone who's speaking to me has overcome it. So I want to listen to what they're saying. So yes, the editing part, use CapCut, be authentic. And in terms of design, use Canva. And if you can't really be that good, you can just use a prompt on AI. It's very easy. The world has been made so easy. It's just people who really aren't confident and really aren't really moving with that intentionality to preach the gospel. Otherwise, everything's around us to do, everything that we need to do to preach the gospel and reach so many souls.
1: Amazing. I'm glad that you did mention some resources that they can use. There's CapCut, there's AI,
0: there's Canva,
1: right? There's so many platforms that you can use to create content, create videos that can be of great impact. Thanks for that. Definitely taking note as well, so I can share it with another young person as well. But before I ask you the last question, I just want to quickly read some comments that we've gotten, or rather text messages. So we have here, it says, good afternoon, Faith and the guest. Have just joined in and I'm following. Good topic we have today. For me, I think sharing our faith on social media platforms should as well be backed with our personalities too. The way we live life in the neighborhood, or else we might be promoting an AI believers community. And this is from Minister Given within Lusaka. Thank you, Minister Given, for joining in and also sharing your thoughts on today's topic. I love that comment as well. Like, we actually have to put personality to our content,
0: yes,
1: or what we share online, because a lot of times, you know, it can become so redundant where we're just posting just to post. And there's no personality, there's no flavor to what you're doing, and it can feel very rigid, if I can use that word. But like Minister Gibbon said, just simply adding your personality, back up what you're posting with your personality, show how fun you can be, but obviously in a godly way.
0: Yes.
1: And let people also not just love your content, but you as an individual as well, even how you show Christ through what you do. That's an amazing comment. Thank you so much, Minister Gibbon. Then we have another one here that says, good afternoon, Vic Malo here. One thing they can teach them is to stay true, which is to be the light of the world and the salt of the earth everywhere, because many people live double lives, one on social media, another one off social media. Ooh, that's true. And it goes on to say, one thing I like about social media is that it reveals who people really are. The true you is the one in private, and most of the time when people are online, they are behind closed doors. So they post stuff with the mindset that no one is seeing me. Yet, yes, no one can see you, but everyone can see what you post. That's why you hear people say, actually, they're just there for social media. How do you mean you can be insulting online, but offline you don't? That's a very interesting point of view, Vikmala. Thank you for sharing and you know, reminding us that indeed we have to be authentic, just as Tom has been speaking about, being the light of the world, teaching young people to be authentic, teaching them to be themselves, teaching them that even as you are showing up online, be the same offline. Don't be two different people. When online, you're smiling, you're happy, you're kind, you're nice, you're friendly. And offline, you're the meanest person ever. You're rude, and, you know, that's not a good thing. So we should definitely teach young people about the gift of authenticity, but also reminding them to be uniquely them, being the salt of the world and the light of the world as well. Salt of the earth and the light of the world. But that has been a very interesting conversation. And as we wrap up today's conversation, I want to quickly just ask you one question, right? One more question, rather. Are you ready for it?
0: I am ready for it.
1: Okay. The question is, finish the sentence. The digital space needs more young people or more young Christians who are
0: boldly living for Christ. That's the first thing. It needs people who are boldly living for Christ. And it needs people who are consistent and intentional about sharing their faith. And it also needs people who are authentic and unique, who are not trying to fit in, but instead stand out and reach a high amount of people who are going to join in to see the glorious power of the gospel.
1: Okay.
0: Yes.
1: Boldly living for Christ. So let's finish the sentence together with what you've just said. Finish the sentence. The digital space needs more young Christians who are
0: boldly living for Christ.
1: Come on. Love that. Boldly living for Christ. And that's indeed what we need to do, especially in a season or even in a generation where there's a lot of intimidation online sometimes, people mocking our faith sometimes, and even not necessarily getting the support that we need. However, We can be bold for Christ and still show up, still take over social media for the glory of God, just like the Bible tells us, until all have heard. And that all hearing can even be through social media and digital platforms, of course. But that is such an encouraging conversation that we've just had. Thank you so much, Tom, for just availing yourself and pouring out to the young people listening in, and even people who might not be as young. But you have definitely encouraged us indeed and reminded us that the church has a job to do, and it's not just about, you know, utilizing the young people's skills, but also pouring back into them as well. So we have a comment here as well on Facebook from Yasha Cholwe, who says, congratulations TCN. This is big bro. I'm guessing that's someone who knows you, right?
0: Yes.
1: Awesome, awesome. Indeed it is. And we thank God for you sharing the wisdom you have shared with us today. But of course, this is not where the conversation stops. We're still, you know, getting more into conversation, but obviously we have Truth or Trap coming up. I'm sure you know that.
0: Yes, I am.
1: And I'm sure you're excited, right?
0: I'm very excited about it.
1: Because most people will be like, oh, I'm nervous. What do you mean? What are you trying to trap me with?
0: They're always very
1: but
0: interesting
1: But it's going
0: questions.
1: To be a good conversation. And then we have here Primrose Siwawa, who says, proud of you, Sunny.
0: That's my mother.
1: Hi, Mom. Thank you for, you know, supporting your son. Amazing. Yeah, and this is exactly what we're talking about, right?
0: Yes.
1: When it comes to helping the young people feel like they've got this, pouring back into them, because sometimes we don't get the support we need. Young people might feel like they don't have the support from parents or friends, because maybe the older generation might look at social media and digital evangelism like, what's this thing you're trying to do? But having support from family, friends, and people that care about us, even the church, can really help us be more intentional and more on fire to even do this great work for the kingdom of God. So that's where we're going to pause for now. But I do encourage you, dear listener, to stay tuned, because on the other side of this particular break, we're going to take a little music break. But on the other side, there's so much conversation coming up. And yeah, Truth or Trap. I hope we're ready. But I trust we are. But for now, let's listen to the song by KCJ, and the song is called Let It Be Known. Enjoy.

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4: Hi, my name is Nathan Samona. I say no to violence. I say no to hate speech. I say no to political intolerance. I say no to tribalism. I say yes to a prosperous Zambia. I say yes to a united Zambia. I say yes to a peaceful Zambia. One Zambia, one nation. I choose peace because I'm a Zambian.
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6: Being bold is actually beyond pressing shift keys. It's beyond shaving machines. It's beyond reversing a cancerous disease. Being bold is coming to the understanding that the harvest is more than plenty, but those willing to put in the work are few. Turn quickly to the book of Matthew, past 28 chapters and come to verses 19 and realize the mandate is to look at the world and all its nations and say to ourselves, I'll go and love my neighbor enough to want to see them in heaven. I'll go and be compassionate enough to share the gospel with no fear end. I'll remember that persecution must be for his name's sake, because I'm grafted in. To God, we kids are namesakes. The practicality requires me to step into faith. Convos to point to the true source in the Bible to pronounce the gospel. I share my testimony to shame the past and the accusers thereof. I share the message of his goodness, and it is to church I invite you. I step into prayer and offering daily support to the brethren, being a good example of righteous standing to all my sisters, and then realize that it's time we disciples went out to disciple others, to disciple the world into getting to know the God of the Bible. So go ye into the world and share his word boldly. The call is to engage culture for his glory.
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0: conoce, my idea.
1: A warm welcome to you if you're just tuning in. Thank you for being a part of today's program. Even if you came in a bit late, we're still grateful. My name is Faith Kasolo, and we're still together right here on Share Jesus Boldly on Radio Christian Voice, your home since 94. Now, if you missed the conversation that we just had, a beautiful one indeed, where I was talking with Tom C. Njovu, who truly encouraged us, honestly. What can I say? You can still catch the live on our Facebook page and follow the conversation, because it was a really, really good one. But, you know, we are talking about equipping the young people, you know, helping them get more acquainted with the skills of utilizing media and digital evangelism. And it's been a great conversation so far, a very encouraging one indeed. And you already know we're about to play Truth or Trap. But before we

0: get to Chew the Trap, I want to read this comment that's come through, a text message that says, "Good afternoon, Faith, Brother Tom, and the RCV family. I am happy to have this special and wonderful program back." Aww, we are excited and as happy as well. And it goes on to say, "The Bible says, children, be obedient to your parents in union with the Lord, for this is righteous. Honor your father and your mother. This is the first command with a promise, that it may go well with you and that you may remain a long time on the earth. And fathers, do not be irritating your children, but go on bringing them up in the discipline and admonition of Jehovah God." And this is coming from Ephesians 6, 1 to 4. "As parents, we are asked by God to make sure that children must grow spiritually. Show children how to use the digital media platforms, e.g. Facebook, WhatsApp, Twitter, YouTube, on how to share the gospel with others. We need to help children with the tools and techniques that help them spread the gospel online. Make children understand the need for them to share the gospel online. The Bible says, and this good news of the kingdom will be preached in all the inhabited earth for a witness to all nations, and then the end will come." And this is Matthew 24:14. "We are sharing Jesus boldly from Uncle Kells in Kabwata, Lusaka." It's so good to hear from you, Uncle Kells, and we are glad that we're back on air as well to share Jesus boldly together. But thank you so much for that beautiful comment. Indeed, you know, parents definitely have the mandate to train their children up in the way that they need to go, but also helping them, you know, especially with technology, giving them guidelines, how to use social media platforms, what not to do, what to do, you know, and things like that. And that is a very encouraging message. And I pray that it truly reminds parents listening that you can equip your children with what they need, the skills that they need to utilize social media, of course, for the glory of God. Now, I still have Tom with me in studio and we're about to play Chew the Trap. But what's your comment to this particular text message?
1: Okay, it's a very amazing text message.
0: Yeah.
1: And I feel like, yes, parents do really need to equip us with and tell us what we need to do for us to do, for us to spread the gospel more effectively. Mm-hmm. And I love the encouragement that comes from my parents.
0: Yeah.
1: And how they are always parents.
0: Yeah.
1: And how they are always emphasizing to say, you need to live out your faith more than just online, but even offline. You need to be an example on and off the grid. And also another thing that I love about my parents is that they're always encouraging me for such meetings and just for sharing Jesus boldly. Even when I'm shooting content in my room, they're always telling me, okay, there you made a mistake, next time try to be calm and don't be too fast.
0: Oh, so do they watch your content, like, yes, before you post it?
1: Yes, I they do watch it. So I'd ask for some guidelines to see if I made a mistake or misarticulated what the Bible says.
0: You don't get nervous?
1: Well, no, not really, because I know their concern is coming out of deep down from their heart to say, okay, I want our child to succeed in this. And yes, I'd really encourage many parents to let their children not to really live out their skills and their talents and to do them effectively in a way that brings glory to the Lord.
0: Ooh, that's good.
1: Thank you.
0: Definitely important to have parents that support what you do, because when you have a supportive support system, it helps you actually do better in what you're called to do, whether it's school, whether it's friendships, whether it's content creation. Mm-hmm. Just having a supportive structure at home first is always the best, because imagine if, you know, you're in a space where you're not even being supported back home. It's like you're always going to keep that at the back of your mind and not really feel like you can do what you've been called to do. So
1: yes,
0: we thank God for supportive parents indeed. Now, remember, the question we're asking once again is, how should churches train young people in media and digital evangelism? But as we get back to today's show, let's go to Truth or Trap. And I know you're ready.
1: Yes, I am.
0: I know you're ready. And I am as well. But let's start with the first question. And remember the rules of the game?
1: Yes.
0: You can expand on your answer and tell us why, you know, you think certain answers are the way that they are, whether it's a truth or a trap. And of course, you listening at home or wherever you are, you can be a part of today's Truth or Trap, texting in your answers to 0956-200-490. As I number them, feel free to share your answers. And of course, you can also expand on that as well. So number one, DMs. That's direct messages.
1: Mm-hmm.
0: And WhatsApp groups can be used for Bible study. Truth or trap?
1: Truth. Yes, that's definitely true. I mean, I'm a living proof of it. We literally use DMs and WhatsApp to share the gospel. I'm part of a Christian group, Connect, and also Faith Talks. This is where we meet with young people of our age, and we're just able to share the gospel with a very large crowd. And the numbers, we have about 500 people in the group. And this Saturday, we will be having another event where we share the gospel. And it all started from us using DMs and WhatsApp, as well as other DMs such as Instagram and TikTok, and just reaching out to people and inviting them to join the group.
0: Oh, yes. Okay. So that's truth.
1: That's truth.
0: I love the explanation as well.
1: Thank you.
0: All right, let's move on to number two. The goal of digital evangelism is to get more followers.
1: Trap. That's a trap. I emphasized on this one at the beginning of the talk show. You have to remove the mindset of thinking to say you're preaching the gospel or sharing Christian content for the views or the followers, but instead you're doing it to reach people. And most of the time when people focus on the views and the followers, they lose sight of what is right, and they end up trying to make Christianity flashy, or really making it not as authentic and passionate as it should be. Yes.
0: Come on. I feel like you brought the heat already and you're like, let's go. Let's bring on the questions. All right. Number three, you need to be a pastor to evangelize online.
1: That's a trap.
0: Yeah?
1: That's a trap.
0: You don't need to have gone to Bible school or even Bible college.
1: Okay. I feel like not everyone's able to access Bible college or Bible school. Mm-hmm. But just by you watching a sermon and taking down things that have stood out for you, you can be able to share that content with other people and a larger crowd, and also share it in a way that you've understood it. So you don't necessarily need to be a pastor, because all of us have been given the responsibility to preach the gospel and to reach many people with it.
0: Absolutely. Yes. And you have the Holy Spirit, right?
1: Precisely.
0: Who teaches you all things, and he will speak and give you the wisdom on what to say.
1: Precisely.
0: So it's just not for the pastors only,
1: right? Not for the pastors only.
0: Exactly. All right. Number four, you should argue with everyone who disagrees with you, with your posts in the comments. And I feel like this is one that we need to touch on. But yes, carry on.
1: Okay. That's a trap.
0: Mm-hmm.
1: That's a trap. You know, there's some comments that are not worth replying to because people are just trying to confuse you or test your faith. So it's not every comment that you need to argue with. And as an individual who knows that many people have been spiritually blinded by the devil to not see the glory of the gospel, you're able to tell, say, okay, this comment is coming out of this place. Someone's not curious to know, but they're just there to confuse me.
0: Mm.
1: And you as an individual, you're not trying to force the gospel or argue it into someone's life, but instead do it out of love. So if you're going to reply to the comment, reply out of love and compassion, not necessarily to argue or to force the gospel into that person.
0: Amazing. Not to argue or to force the gospel. Mm-hmm. That is something to highlight indeed, because I think a lot of times we have keyboard warriors and oh my goodness. You find how, you know, they could be a very encouraging post, and then you just look at the comments and it just discourages you, because you're just looking at people fighting and arguing and insulting each other, and it's like, is this necessary? You could have just gone about your way. Even if you don't agree with them, it's okay, you know. But I love that you highlighted that our job is not to be arguing in the comment section. Just share the word and move on,
1: All
0: right. Number five, young digital evangelists will face criticism and backlash online.
1: That's the truth.
0: Mm-hmm.
1: You definitely will face backlash and a lot of condemnation. And I feel like something I dealt with when I started my Christian clothing brand. A lot of people are condemning me to say, no, he's just doing this for the money or something else. People are always going to condemn you because that's what it comes with. That's what it comes with sharing the gospel. But as an individual, you have to know that you're not doing it for acceptance from people, for validation from a world that crucified a perfect man.
0: Yeah.
1: No, you're doing it because it is your responsibility to preach the gospel. And as a young evangelist, criticism will always be there.
0: Yeah.
1: You're always going to criticize. But one of the ways to avoid criticism is by you quoting the Bible correctly.
0: Mm-hmm.
1: Don't misinterpret the Bible. Study the word correctly so that you avoid the criticism and people coming back and giving you backlash.
0: That's good. I think, like people often say, people will always talk.
1: Whether you
0: do good, whether you do bad, they'll always have an opinion.
1: Mm-hmm.
0: And at the end of the day, even if you give them something to talk about, let it be about Jesus, please. Okay? Let it be about Jesus. Yes. Let people see that Christ is alive in your life.
1: Precisely.
0: Christ is alive in you. Let them talk about that. That's okay.
1: That's okay.
0: Not where there's scandals and things like that, and then it's like bombastic side eye, you know?
1: Yes, I get.
0: Exactly. All right, the next question. So this is number 6. Going viral automatically means you're making disciples.
1: That's a trap. That's a trap.
0: Yeah.
1: That's a trap. Because going viral doesn't necessarily mean you're making disciples.
0: Yeah.
1: Those people who are viewing your content, have you reached out to them? Have you followed up with them? Have you led them to Christ? Going viral just means more people are seeing your content.
0: Mm-hmm.
1: But it's also your job as an evangelist to reach out to them, to find out about how they feel about what you shared, and find a way to just really go in and dive into a conversation with them, a genuine conversation with them, while you end up building their faith and leading them to Christ. So going viral does not mean you are making more disciples. It just means you're reaching more people, but it's now your job to take up the responsibility to follow up.
0: Absolutely. And the next question, number 7, posting a Bible verse once a week is enough to reach people online. Now, my thoughts concerning this particular question. Okay, I'll share them after, but go ahead.
1: Okay, sharing a Bible verse every day, once a week.
0: Mm-hmm.
1: Okay, I'm going to take 2 aspects of this one. Firstly, you can encourage someone, because someone maybe may come across that Bible verse. Maybe they're thinking of suicidal thoughts, and they'll come across that Bible verse that tells them Jesus Christ loves them, and they won't have those suicidal thoughts. But sharing a Bible verse once a week is not enough.
0: It's not enough.
1: I mean, Jesus Christ was moving from place to place every time to preach the gospel. So you cannot only share the gospel. You cannot only share a Bible verse, preach the gospel. So you cannot only share the gospel. You cannot only share a Bible verse once, but also try your best to see in the comment section how many people have commented there. People that have liked, have you reached out to them? You find out a way of how you can even broaden the content to more than just you sharing a Bible verse, but also having a genuine faith conversation. Yes.
0: I like that answer. And, you know, my answer was going to be really 50-50, simply because sharing a Bible verse once a week, it's a good initiative. It's a good starting point, because you never know who needs to see that particular Bible verse. And maybe you, for the benefit of the doubt, we don't know what your schedule looks like. Maybe you don't have that much time, and sharing once a week is more than enough for you. But consistency is also key. Sometimes people need to see a verse or that particular verse more than once till it sticks in. For instance, 2 Timothy 1:7, that says, for he has not given us the spirit of fear, but of power, love, and of a sound mind. If someone sees it once, you'll be encouraged.
1: Yes.
0: But if they keep on seeing it and seeing it and seeing it, it's like it becomes it registers in their mind, like, wait a minute, I have not been given the spirit of fear. God has given me power, love, and of a sound mind. And you begin to walk in that the more that you hear it, and the more, and you begin to walk in that the more that you hear it, and the more that you see it. So definitely consistency is needed. It's not enough to post once a week. It's a good start.
1: It's a good start.
0: But, you know, the more that we post, the more that people can be impacted as well.
1: Yes.
0: Awesome. Number 8, who you are offline should match what you post online.
1: Ooh, wow. That's a very amazing question. Thank you so much. It's the truth. It's truth. That's why it's the truth. You must be the same person you are off and online.
0: Yeah.
1: Because the Bible tells us to be a representative and to be a reflection of the word in our actions, in our words, in our faith, our love, and purity. Never said only be that person online.
0: Yeah.
1: Yes. It just,
0: or in public.
1: Or in public.
0: Or in church.
1: Or in church. You have to do it even behind the closed doors.
0: Absolutely.
1: You have to be a person who is living the word, especially behind the closed doors. I'd emphasize this behind the closed doors a lot, because it's very easy for you to live a fake life on social media or in public. But behind those closed doors, who are you really?
0: Who are you really?
1: When there's no one there, it's just you and those walls, who are you really? That's a question you must ask yourself. And if you're not someone who's living for the Lord behind the closed doors, then you have to revisit your life. You have to think about where you stand, because it's not enough to just publicly live for the Lord, but you must also do it in private.
0: And at the end of the day, God sees everything.
1: Precisely.
0: What happens in public or what happens in private. And that's why we need to live lives that are authentic, and lives that have integrity.
1: Precisely.
0: Not just in public, but even behind the scenes, where you are who you are in public, you know, honest, kind, loving, but that's the same character you have behind the scenes. Very, very encouraging. Awesome. And then let's get to number 9. The best evangelism content is always serious and has no humor or creativity.
1: This is why I love Truth or Trap.
0: Yeah.
1: Always very interesting questions.
0: Yeah, definitely.
1: Okay, I would say, no, it's not always supposed to be serious, especially looking at

0: youths and teenagers. Mm-hmm. Personally, what I've done with my content on my post is not always having serious conversations. Obviously, when I'm sharing about something I feel like it needs to be taken seriously, I'm definitely going to put on a serious face and do it like that.
1: Yeah.
0: But you must make your content engaging. It must have a sense of humor. Maybe have a joke in it or talk about something that happened.
1: Mm-hmm.
0: Let the story be authentic, but mm-hmm. also carry... let it be natural.
1: Yeah.
0: Let it be natural. Don't be too serious. I mean, following Jesus Christ can be fun.
1: Yeah,
0: trust me.
1: It is fun.
0: I mean, yeah. It's a really fun thing. Yeah. And yes, the content is not supposed to be serious because people be like, if you have noticed, even when a pastor is preaching in church, there'll normally be a light moment, a commercial break,
1: yeah.
0: where he just reminds you of a certain thing and yes. you carry on preaching the word.
1: Exactly. Yes. That's so true. That is so true. I've shared before that there's a particular content creator I follow. I think his name is EO_1. Mm-hmm. And he creates content around characters in the Bible. Mm-hmm. And he makes it so real, but very funny and relatable. And yes. it makes you realize that these people in the Bible were real people. Mm-hmm. They went through real things and they felt real emotions, and it really puts you into perspective as you reflect on them and what they've gone through, and you know, and you actually realize, wait a minute, John the Baptist wasn't your cool dude. Yeah. You know, by creating content around, you know, by the Bible, obviously staying true to what the Word of God says and not trying to divert. Mm-hmm. And that's one thing I love about his content. So I love the fact that you highlighted that we don't always have to be so serious.
0: Yes, yes.
1: There's moments for that. There's a moment for seriousness, but there's also a moment for lightheartedness.
0: Mm-hmm.
1: And in this generation, in the times we live in, sometimes lightheartedness is necessary.
0: Very necessary.
1: Yeah, absolutely. All right, the last question. Using trends, music, and storytelling can help make the gospel more relatable.
0: Yes, it can.
1: Mm-hmm.
0: It can, especially when it comes to using the trends. I mean, yeah. before like you get into the sharing of the word, maybe play a video, a funny video of someone that will capture someone's attention. They'll be surprised. Oh, she's actually sharing the gospel. Let me stay and hear what they have to say.
1: Yeah.
0: And especially when it comes to music. But when it comes to music, make sure you're using the right music.
1: Absolutely.
0: Yes. Don't just use
1: not
0: a song.
1: Not too like loud.
0: Not too loud.
1: The beat too much. Yeah, because it kind of drowns out the message you're
0: precisely,
1: trying.
0: Yes. Yeah. And that's why on the platforms that you can use, you can always reduce the volume of the music, like balance it up.
1: Absolutely.
0: Make sure that people are able to get what you're saying, but also able to vibe to the thing that we are actually saying. Maybe the song that was playing or the trending video that you played. And when it comes to the storytelling, I really advise people to share a message that they're able to relate with. Like, for example, you went through something and that's what you're sharing. You're telling a story from what you went through and how you overcame it. Instead, don't let the sermon be necessarily full of notes, but let it be a heartfelt sermon that's like a testimony of what you've overcome.
1: Absolutely. Just like your grandma said.
0: Precisely.
1: Right? Exactly. That has been an amazing truth or trap. Well done, sir.
0: Thank you so
1: well
0: much.
1: Well done. I think you scored a good number right there.
0: Thank you.
1: 10 out of 10, definitely. But truth or trap is always a great game to play as we, you know, reflect and ask ourselves, what does the Word of God say about this? Does the Word, you know, back this up? Or is this just our own imaginations and opinions? But that was a good one. And it has obviously been a great conversation. Thank you once again for showing up and pouring into your fellow youths and the people listening online as well. But before you go, what encouragement do you have for young people when it comes to sharing the gospel, but also when it comes to digital evangelism?
0: Okay, the one thing I would say is don't try to fit in.
1: Mm-hmm.
0: Don't try to fit in. Why? In the very last seconds of the very last minutes and the very last hours and days of the soon coming of the Lord Jesus Christ, don't fall for the trends. These things are only temporary, but following the Lord Jesus Christ is something permanent that will bring great changes to your life. And when it comes to evangelism on using social media platforms, be unique, be authentic. Just be you as you're doing the social media. Be you. Don't let it change you. And don't chase the views, the likes, or the fame. Do it because it's the right thing to do and it's your responsibility to share the gospel. And remember, the Bible tells us in the book of 1 Timothy 4:12, this has got to be one of my favorite Bible verses. It says, do not let anyone despise you because of your age, but instead be an example to the believers in words, actions, love, faith, and purity. So don't let your age, what you can do in ministry is not limited by your age. It's not limited by your age, but instead by your spirit, by your level of thinking and how you're able to understand the Bible and the word. So yes, go out there, live for God boldly, and just be you.
1: just be you. I keep highlighting that statement you keep saying. And I love the fact that you highlighted that your age is nothing that God can't use, you know.
0: Yes.
1: I think many times some people feel like they're too old or they're too young, but God doesn't look at your age. He looks at obviously your capacity, mm-hmm. but also the fact that he made you. So he knows what you're called to do, and mm-hmm. he will equip you to do those things.
0: Exactly.
1: And that's a great reminder. Just like, who is it in the Bible? Jeremiah. There we go.
0: Yeah.
1: Jeremiah. And you know, he was like, Lord, I'm just a boy, I'm just young. Mm-hmm. And the Lord said to him, nope, don't tell me that. You're gonna go where I send you. So mm-hmm. age is never a factor that God looks at when it comes to who he can use. He Precisely. Can use anybody. And if you're a young person listening to this, be encouraged that God can use you. It doesn't matter how old you are. He wants to use you. You just have to surrender to him and trust that as you share his word boldly, people will be impacted and encouraged by just your obedience and your yes to God. So, Tom, thank you so much. As always, we are grateful for you showing up, and we know we're going to see you again very soon.
0: Thank you so much. It's always a pleasure.
1: Yes. Now, as you're listening at home or wherever you are in your office or driving home, wherever you are going, stay tuned. There's so much more coming up. For now, let's listen to this particular song by a special somebody who he's probably going to come here soon. Our very own Josh the Artist, and the song is called What Kind of Love. All right, let's go.

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right, we just wrapped up a conversation with Tom C. Njovu, who shared with us, you know, why or how young people can use the digital space to evangelize more. I mean, what best than to have a young person tell us about the struggles that young people face when it comes to online evangelism and, you know, the digital sphere, the digital world, and how we can help them be able to do better in that space. It was a wonderful conversation, and I'm truly encouraged, and I hope you are as well, and blessed by that conversation as we really went in deep with this conversation to understand the mind of a young person, even when it comes to sharing content and how, you know, we can get the support of the church and so much more that was discussed. But of course, we're about to wrap up today's show. I mean, it's been a good one so far, and I'm glad you have been tuned in, hopefully since 14. But before we wrap up, I want to just read a few comments that we have here. Remember, the question that we're asking today is, how should churches train young people in media and digital evangelism? Now, we have a comment here from President Kango, who says, churches should train youth through hands-on media workshops, biblical storytelling, frameworks, and supervised content creation. Mentors must guide students in video production, social media engagement, and online

of the word. Inspiration and expression of ideas, being organized, thinking, flowing, bomb truth, and love. There are conversations one can tell even by just what's being discussed that they are fleshly, but inserting a spiritual or godly view of those discussions shifts the tone and also the spiritual life within it, because we must remember that everything we do or say, even in joking, must not exalt ourselves, falsity, evil or wrong, but God. And any slip to do otherwise, those are doors through which we allow ourselves to do down that road of corruption, which Galatians 6 verse 8 warns us of. There should be life to what we say. John chapter 6 verse 63. Beautiful comment right there as well from Paul Pela, who has really expanded on this particular conversation we were having earlier. And indeed, I am truly encouraged by his words over there. Now, if you still have a comment or thoughts that you'd like to share with us, do send them in on 0956-200-490, or go onto our Facebook page and comment right under this particular post and share your thoughts. You know, how can the church train young people in media and digital evangelism? But that's all I had for you today, and I'm grateful that you've been a part of today's program. My name is Faith Casolo, and until the next edition on Friday, please stay tuned for that one. It's going to be a good one. But until then, it is goodbye from me. But of course, here at Radio Christian Voice, we are all about sharing Jesus boldly. Now, the question is, are you?

0: my lord.
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1: To present the news in brief, I'm Patrick Muhau. The European Union Election Observation Mission, EUEOM, has raised concerns over the conduct of results tabulation following Zambia's August 13, 2026 general election, citing a significant gap in the process after the Electoral Commission of Zambia, ECZ, suspended the counting and announcement of results. The EUEMO says the results from the polling stations were being tabulated at 226 constituency-level totaling centres, with the process still ongoing at some centres. The Energy Regulation Board, ERB, has taken enforcement action against 9 licenses for non-compliance with statutory obligations, license conditions, and regulatory directives. The enforcement actions have resulted in the recovery of 417,851 and Sikisti Kwacha in outstanding regulatory fees and penalties. ERB Manager Public Relations Namkolo Kasumba says the actions are part of the regulator's mandate to promote compliance, accountability and adherence to acceptable laws and regulatory requirements across the energy sector. In Africa news, the Democratic Republic of Congo is facing its fastest growing Ebola outbreak, but hostility from some local communities is complicating efforts to contain the disease. Health workers say attacks on medical teams and vehicles have become a recurring challenge. Dr. Therino Bode, an incident manager with the World Health Organization, said one of the response operations ambulances was attacked in Bunia, describing such incidents as a regular threat to healthcare services. In foreign news, U.S. President Donald Trump said he would delay imposing new tariffs on a wide array of Canadian goods for 3 days as the countries firm up a trade deal. The announcement came less than 2 hours before a 50% levy on nearly $20 billion of Canadian imports was set to go in place. For more news, follow us on our social media platforms. You can find us on Facebook, Instagram, X, and YouTube with the handle RCV News. My name is Patrick Muhau. Stay tuned.
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1: My name is Mwembe Chulu from Black Muntu. I say no to violence. I say no to hate speech. I say no to political intolerance. I say no to tribalism. I say yes to a prosperous Zambia. I say yes to a united Zambia. I say yes to a peaceful Zambia. One Zambia, one nation. I choose peace. I am Zambia.

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1: Being bold is actually beyond pressing shift keys. It's beyond shaving machines. It's beyond reversing a cancerous disease. Being bold is coming to the understanding that the harvest is more than plenty, but those willing to put in the work are few. Turn quickly to the book of Matthew, past 28 chapters and come to verses 19 and realize the mandate is to look at the world and all its nations and say to ourselves, therefore, I'll go too. I'll go and love my neighbor enough to want to see them in heaven. I'll go and be compassionate enough to share the gospel with no fear end. I'll remember that persecution must be for his name's sake, because I'm grafted in. To God, we kids are namesakes. The practicality requires me to step into faith. Convos to point to the true source in the Bible to pronounce the gospel. I share my testimony to shame the past and the accusers thereof. I share the message of his goodness and it is to church I of. I share the message of his goodness, and it is to church I invite you. I step into prayer and offering daily support to the brethren, being a good example of righteous standing to all my sisters, and then realize that it's time we disciples went out to disciple others, to disciple the world into getting to know the God of the Bible. So go ye into the world and share his word boldly. The call is to engage culture for his glory.

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0: beats choirs in Zambia are such a vibrant part of the church and community life, fam. They feature powerful four-part harmonies, lively dance movements, and deep memory-based storytelling without using printed hymnals, man. And you know, when these guys dress, they dress to impress. How you doing? There's more choir music coming up. Mount Sinai is in the place. The great Adonai is also on the playlist. Do not move. Stay tuned. Let's keep each other company. I'm here till 8. RCV's your home since 94.
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94. Hope you're enjoying the choral playlist as we wrap up this first hour. 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I don't know if you've ever been to a funeral that doesn't have a choir singing. It feels so empty. There's no encouragement there. It's just you out in the cold mourning. But it helps. It actually helps emotionally, listening to some music. And listening to music that you can sing along to, because a team is up there helping you through your mourning process. Choirs are not just celebrities or singers on stages. They're actually part of a community, and we know them. And best of all, the songs they unity, and we know them. And best of all, the songs they actually sing are songs that are cultural, and we've known these songs for a while. These are songs that we hear every Sunday in church, and you get to listen to right here on RCV. Catch me in the next hour for more choral music, because this is the choral edition of Zambian Beats, and I'm Sanga Tembo.

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0: conduct of results tabulation following Zambia's August 13, 2026 general election, citing a significant worsening in the process after the Electoral Commission of Zambia suspended the counting and announcement of results. The mission says results from polling stations were being tabulated at 226 constituency level totaling centers, with the process still ongoing at some centers. On August 14, a day after the elections, the commission suspended the counting and announcement of election results nationwide from 12 to 18 hours. The mission said it had observed present at 64 totaling centers across the country, saying that before the suspension, the conduct of results tabulation was assessed at very good in 43 of its observations, with polling agents and citizens observers present in almost all the centers monitored. However, the mission said the overall conduct of tabulation worsened significantly after the suspension was lifted later on August 14. The mission said staff at a high number of totaling centers failed to record results on tally sheets immediately after they were announced by returning officers, contrary to electoral process regulations. The mission further observed extended breaks in the tabulation process in almost half of its observations, saying returning officers appeared to be waiting for instructions from the commission headquarters before announcing results. United Party for National Development UPND candidate Simon Chitambala has been declared the winner of the Lusaka mayoral election after getting 229,000 votes. A total of 550,600 votes were cast, with 8,029 ballots rejected. National Reconciliation Party for Unity and Prosperity, NRPUP candidate Gabriel Kiwombwe came in second with 195,041 votes. Independent candidate Simon Mwila finished third with 32,043 votes, followed by Namuchia Banda with 7,444 votes. Lusaka returning officer Oliver Muka declared Mr. Chitambala duly elected. The Human Rights Commission has demanded that the Zambia Police Service and other law enforcement agencies account for persons whose whereabouts remain unknown following arrests and security operations conducted before and after the elections. Commission Chairperson Pamela Sambo says the Commission's investigators had been conducting visits, inquiries and spot checks at police stations across Lusaka, including Charleston, Matero, Lusaka Central and Kabwata, following reports of arrests, prolonged detentions and persons whose whereabouts could not immediately be established. As of Monday, August 17, Ms. Sambo said that the commission had confirmed that several individuals, including George Chisanga, Bishop Trevor Mwamba, and Patrick Mwansa, were being held at police facilities. She said that individuals that it had located had not, at the time of visits, been charged or brought before a competent court. Ms. Sambo said that this raised serious concerns regarding compliance with the right to due process guaranteed under Article 18 of the Constitution of Zambia. A fire has gutted approximately 20 makeshift trading structures at Kamwala Trading Area in Lusaka. The incident occurred yesterday, Tuesday, August 18, 2026, around 20:40 hours, behind downtown shopping mall along the railway line. Zambia Police Service Public Relations Officer Godfrey Chilawi said Kawata Police Station received a report of the fire and promptly dispatched officers to the scene. Mr. Chilawi said upon arrival, police officers found several makeshift trading structures already engulfed by the fire. He said the Police City Council Fire Brigade was also at the scene and managed to extinguish the fire. Preliminary investigations indicate that the fire may have started from a brazier that was reportedly left burning at a makeshift restaurant, said Mr. Chilawi in a statement issued to RCV News in Lusaka today.
1: Upon arrival, the officers found several makeshift trading structures that had been gutted by the fire. Personnel from the Lusaka City Council Fire Brigade were also at the scene and managed to extinguish the fire. Preliminary investigations indicate that the fire may have originated from a brazier that was reportedly left burning at a makeshift restaurant. Approximately 20 makeshift threading structures were gutted by the fire. An inquiry found

0: has been opened and investigations are ongoing to establish the exact circumstances surrounding the incident.
1: In foreign news, Liberia has agreed to accept up to 1,200 foreigners deported from the United States over the next year in one of the biggest deals agreed so far by Washington as it continues to clamp down on illegal migration. Other countries have often involved people who are legally protected from returning to their own countries for reasons such as persecution. It is not clear if these coming to Liberia have protection orders. An initial group of 20 are due to land on Thursday and would be free to go when they wished or could apply for asylum, he said. Coming up shortly, Trump poses no tariffs on Canada for 3 days. This and more. Stay tuned.
2: Did you know that you can pray with someone to accept Jesus right where they are, and that will change their life forever? Share Jesus boldly today.
1: And now for the rest of the news. U.S. President Donald Trump said he will delay imposing no tariffs on a wide array of Canadian goods for 3 days as the countries frame up a trade deal. The announcement came less than 2 hours before a 50% levy on nearly $20 billion US of Canadian imports that was set to go into place. The two sides have been at an impasse on several issues, including U.S. tariffs on autos and many Canadian provinces banning American liquor sales. That's the news to date. Here is another look at the headlines. The European Union EU election observation mission has raised concerns over the conduct of results tabulation following Zambia's August 13, 2026 general election, citing a significant worsening in the process after the Electoral Commission of Zambia suspended the counting and announcement of results. The Human Rights Commission has demanded that the Zambia police and other law enforcement agencies account for persons whose whereabouts remain unknown following arrests and security operations conducted before and after the August 13 general election. And Liberia has agreed to accept up to 1,200 foreigners deported from the United States over the next year in one of the biggest deals agreed so far by Washington as it continues its clampdown on illegal migration. For more news, follow us on our social media platforms. You can find us on Facebook, Instagram, X, and YouTube with the handle RCV News. My name is Angel Kasabo. Stay tuned.
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Hi, my name is Moshe Salamba. I say no to violence. I say no to hate speech. I say no to political intolerance. I say no to tribalism. But I say yes to a prosperous Zambia. I say yes to a united Zambia. I say yes to a peaceful Zambia. One Zambia, one nation. I choose peace because I am Zambian.

Being bold is actually being bold is actually beyond pressing shift keys. It's beyond shaving machines. It's beyond reversing a cancerous disease. Being bold is coming to the understanding that the harvest is more than plenty, but those willing to put in the work are few. Turn quickly to the book of Matthew, past 28 chapters and come to verses 19 and realize the mandate is to look at the world and all its nations and say to ourselves, therefore, I'll go too. I'll go and love my neighbor enough to want to see them in heaven. I'll go and be compassionate enough to share the gospel with no fear end. I'll remember that persecution must be for his name's sake, because I'm grafted in. To God, we kids are namesakes. The practicality requires me to step into faith. Convos to point to the true source in the Bible to pronounce the gospel. I share my testimony to shame the past and the accusers thereof. I share the message of his goodness and it is to church I invite ya. I step into prayer and offering daily support to the brethren, being a good example of righteous standing to all my sisters, and then realize that it's time we disciples went out to disciple others, to disciple the world into getting to know the God of the Bible. So go ye into the world and share his word boldly. The call is to engage culture for his glory.

0: joys to the Lord. All the earth, serve the Lord with gladness. Come into his presence with singing. And that's what we're doing right now with the choirs on RCV, your home since 94. When we sing and praise the Lord, things move. Ngawa na ba Israel, moving around the Jericho walls till everything came down. We're bringing the house down right now. Get your dancing shoes on as the playlist continues. More choral music on the way here on RCV, your home since 94.
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2: 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I am praying for you, because the turnaround is just around the corner.
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2: Being bold is actually beyond pressing shift keys. It's beyond shaving machines. It's beyond reversing a cancerous disease. Being bold is coming to the understanding that the harvest is more than plenty, but those willing to put in the work are few. Turn quickly to the book of Matthew, past 28 chapters and come to verses 19 and realize the mandate is to look at the world and all its nations and say to ourselves, therefore, I'll go too. I'll go and love my neighbor enough to want to see them in heaven. I'll go and be compassionate enough to share the gospel with no fear end. I'll remember that persecution must be for his name's sake, because I'm grafted in. To God, we kids are namesakes. The practicality requires me to step into faith. Convos to point to the true source in the Bible to pronounce the gospel. I share my testimony to shame the past and the accusers thereof. I share the message of his goodness, and it is to church I invite ya. I step into prayer and offering daily support to the brethren, being a good example of righteous standing to all my sisters, and then realize that it's time we disciples went out to disciple others, to disciple the world into getting to know the God of the Bible. So go ye into the world and share his word boldly. The call is to engage culture for his glory.
0: The battle for the Christian mind is not fought only in what we do, but in how we think.
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7: Oh yeah?
8: It's impossible to find true meaning apart from our Creator. You know, God created us for a purpose, but

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1: 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But where do you even begin to have a relationship with a God you can't see?
0: 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You find Him in nature, that's His creation. You find Him in His Word contained in the Bible. And you find Him through Jesus Christ, His Son, that He sent to die for us. You know, God loves you so much and is ready to reveal Himself to you if you let Him in. 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
4: My name is Lungo Mafia Michael. I say no to violence. I say no to hate speech. I say no to political intolerance. I say no to tribalism. I say yes to a prosperous Zambia. I say yes to a united Zambia. I say yes to a peaceful Zambia. One Zambia, one nation. I choose peace because I am Zambian.

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1: Being bold is actually beyond pressing shift keys. It's beyond shaving machines. It's beyond reversing a cancerous disease. Being bold is coming to the understanding that the harvest is more than plenty, but those willing to put in the work are few. Turn quickly to the book of Matthew, past 28 chapters and come to verses 19 and realize the mandate is to look at the world and all its nations and say to ourselves, therefore, I'll go too. I'll go and love my neighbor enough to want to see them in heaven. I'll go and be compassionate enough to share the gospel with no fear end. I'll remember that persecution must be for his name's sake, because I'm grafted in. To God, we kids are namesakes. The practicality requires me to step into faith. Convos to point to the true source in the Bible to pronounce the gospel. I share my testimony to shame the past and the accusers thereof. I share the message of his goodness, and it is to church I invite ya. I step into prayer and offering daily support to the brethren, being a good example of righteous standing to all my sisters, and then realize that it's time we disciples went out to disciple others, to disciple the world into getting to know the God of the Bible. So go ye into the world and share his word boldly. The call is to engage culture for his glory.
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this, Lord. We give you glory, Jesus. My hiding place is so kololeni. Reveal yourself, O God, to us. Your name, O God, is a strong tower. The righteous run in and they are safe. And, O God, you have revealed yourself in several ways. And we call you Jehovah Nissi because you are our banner. We call you Jehovah Jireh because you are our provider. Lord, we call you Jehovah Shalom because you are our peace. You are Jehovah Tzidken. You are the Lord who is our righteousness. Jehovah Roi, our shepherd. Thank you, Lord, that you are Jehovah Shammah. You revealed yourself to us as Jehovah Shammah, the Lord who is here. You are present, O God. You are among us, O God. And we just want to thank you, O God. And in our language, we call you Katebebe because you reign above all. Lord, we call you Chitwe Mambo because you are supreme, O Lord. How we call you Shimwelili because you know you are a God who goes beyond time. You are a God who is immeasurable, O Lord.

0: sometimes feel like everything is meaningless, like every day is just spent in vain?
1: To be honest, that's how I felt before I had a personal relationship with Jesus Christ. So I completely get you.
0: Oh yeah?
1: It's impossible to find true meaning apart from our Creator. You know, God created us for a purpose, but we can only find it when we are in a relationship with Him.
0: That sounds amazing. But where do you even begin to have a relationship with a God you can't see?
1: Listen, God has revealed Himself to us in many ways. You find Him in nature, that's His creation. You find Him in His Word contained in the Bible. And you find Him through Jesus Christ, His Son, that He sent to die for us. You know, God loves you so much and is ready to reveal Himself to you if you let Him in. I'm actually glad that you've asked these questions.
0: Wow, that's amazing. How do I let Him in?
2: Life's too short and precious to live without purpose. Be that friend who leads someone to Christ. Radio Christian Voice, your home since

0: 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To present the news in brief, I'm Patrick Muhau. The European Union Election Observation Mission, EUEOM, has raised concerns over the conduct of results tabulation following Zambia's August 13, 2026 general election, citing a significant gap in the process after the Electoral Commission of Zambia, ECZ, suspended the counting and announcement of results. The EUEMO says the results from the polling stations were being tabulated at 226 constituency level totaling centers, with the process still ongoing at some centers. The Energy Regulation Board, ERB, has taken enforcement action against 9 licenses for non-compliance with statutory obligations, license conditions, and regulatory directives. The enforcement actions have resulted in the recovery of 417,851 and Sikisti Kwacha in outstanding regulatory fees and penalties. ERB Manager Public Relations Namkolo Kasumba says the actions are part of the regulator's mandate to promote compliance, accountability and adherence to acceptable laws and regulatory requirements across the energy sector. In African news, the Democratic Republic of Congo is facing its fastest growing Ebola outbreak, but hostility from some local communities is complicating efforts to contain the disease. Health workers say attacks on medical teams and vehicles have become a recurring challenge. Dr. Therin Obode, an incident manager with the World Health Organization, said one of the response operations ambulances was attacked in Bunia, describing such incidents as a regular threat to healthcare services. In foreign news, U.S. President Donald Trump said he would delay imposing new tariffs on a wide array of Canadian goods for 3 days as the countries firm up a trade deal. The announcement came less than 2 hours before a 50% levy on nearly $20 billion of Canadian imports was set to go in place. For more news, follow us on our social media platforms. You can find us on Facebook, Instagram, X, and YouTube with the handle RCV News. My name is Patrick Muhau. Stay tuned.
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0: Shaving machines, it's beyond reversing a cancerous disease. Being bold is coming to the understanding that the harvest is more than plenty, but those willing to put in the work are few. Turn quickly to the book of Matthew, past 28 chapters and come to verses 19 and realize the mandate is to look at the world and all its nations and say to ourselves, therefore, I'll go too. I'll go and love my neighbor enough to want to see them in heaven. I'll go and be compassionate enough to share the gospel with no fear, and I'll remember that persecution must be for his name's sake, because I'm grafted in. To God, we kids are namesakes. The practicality requires me to step into faith. Convos to point to the true source in the Bible to pronounce the gospel. I share my testimony to shame the past and the accusers thereof. I share the message of his good, the past and the accusers thereof. I share the message of his goodness, and it is to church I invite ya. I step into prayer and offering daily support to the brethren, being a good example of righteous standing to all my sisters, and then realize that it's time we disciples went out to disciple others, to disciple the world into getting to know the God of the Bible. So go ye into the world and share his word boldly. The call is to engage culture for his glory.
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3: A lovely evening, and welcome to Battle for the Christian Mind, right here on RCV. It's good to be back, the 19th of August, 2026. And last week we were here, it was pre-election, and we had conversations around leadership, and today's post-election. And it's good to be here. My name is Kunda. I'm with Dr. David Becker.
4: Yes, good evening, Kunda. 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Yeah, we're back for a post-election, post-sex conversation. And I think it'll be good. I'm excited about tonight. 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And I'm going to be excited to hear him speak as well as hear you speak and see what God's going to do tonight.
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3: just text us or send in a WhatsApp message on 0956-200-490, and let's interact. And so you can WhatsApp on that number. You can also send in a text message. We're also live on our Facebook platform, which is Radio Christian Voice. And simply just get there right now, and let's interact. Let us know where you are, how you're finding the program. And feel free to make your contribution as we get talking this evening. Dr. Becker.
4: And what topic are we going to cover tonight that they can contribute to?
3: Yeah, so today we are, as we said, post-election. This evening, we'll be looking at tribalism, political loyalty, and the Christian mind. Remember, our conversation have been around who is shaping the way you think. And so today, as we continue on that, we're going to look at tribalism, political loyalty, and the Christian mind.
4: And what, some people might ask why I bring this up. Is it just because of the politics today? No, Kunda, this is a timely topic. It could have come up any time outside of an election year, because we're looking at those things that speak to the Christian, that changes, addresses their mind, the way they think, as a

0: person. And not all things that come into our minds, not all things that come towards us are good for our Christian life. And tribalism, is it in the scripture? Yes, it is. Politics, yes, it's there. And then, of course, you know, our dealing with our Christian mind, how we think. These are important, and it's important for God's people to be found representing Christ, reflecting Christ, reflecting our Creator in all that we do, not just attending church, but even in a polling booth and just out on the street, because that's what we're going to be talking about tonight.
1: And Dr. Berker, like you rightfully put it, I mean, we could have those conversations at any time.
0: Anytime.
1: And it is something that we can relate to or, you know, but obviously this time, I think it's critical for us to have this conversation because so many things have happened pre the election and post the election. And we've seen so many things. Actually, we see that when there's a time like this, a time of election, it can simply just reveal loyalties and it can reveal attitudes, you know, or that are already present, beneath the surface of many people and what's in people's hearts. And so that's why we have to have this conversation.
0: I'm sorry, I laugh. You know, some of those things in life that sometimes take time in our lives to give to Christ. You know, I think when we get saved, we give all that we are aware of and that we know of to Christ at the time and become born again. But as we grow and mature in Christ, we find scripture telling us to put off the old man and put on the new. And so there's aspects of our old way of thinking that need to be confronted with scripture. That's what we want to do tonight.
1: Yeah. And so this is what we are going to do tonight. And this is what we are simply going to look at. And so as we're having this conversation, listen to the program very prayerfully and, you know, begin to also examine yourself. And whenever we're having Battle for the Christian Mind, we're always saying, look, examine yourself. And as we're having this conversation, it's always good to, like, you also examine yourself and, you know, you think, okay, you know, am I like this? Or what do I think about this particular situation or this particular topic or this particular conversation? And so when we talk about tribalism, we see that, you know, tribe itself is not the problem. And there's nothing wrong with knowing where you come from. There's nothing wrong with, just appreciating your culture or valuing your family and community. Revelation 7:9 gives us a picture of people from every nation, tribe, people, and language standing before God. The problem begins when tribal identity shapes how we judge other people.
0: Very much so. Because, you know, when it happens, when it begins, it does begin when we assume that our people are better. Our people are more trustworthy, you know, more deserving, more capable, simply because one reason, they are our people. And folks, we see this around the world in almost all ethnic groups. And in history, it is very clear. A lot of wars, world wars have started because of the desire for our people. Hitler, very famously, looking for the Third Reich, the installation of the Aryan people as the supreme rulers of the world. So it's nothing new. But it becomes especially dangerous when tribal identity begins shaping the Christian thinking more deeply than what? Than scripture. It is, you know, the scripture is to be our guidelines. It's to be the source of our life. It is to be God's word revealed to us. But sometimes we begin to listen to words of tradition, words of our ethnic or tribal identity. You know, a Christian may attend church. They can pray, worship, and say that Jesus is Lord, standing up, waving their arms and shouting out loud. But then during an election, what happens? Well, many, including Christians, can begin thinking mainly in terms of tribe. Questions like, who is one of us? Who is against us? You know, which province supported whom?

0: which tribe should have power? You know, and there's been quite a bit of these questions, quite a bit of comments related to these questions heard in the last few days on social media of all levels, printed and on audio and television. You know, some of them are just blatant tribalistic in a video form and in their text. So this is why there's a need to return to the main question that we're asking in this entire series: who or what is shaping the way that we think?
1: Yeah.
0: Is it Christ?
2: Yeah. And this is what we must even ask ourselves this evening: who is shaping the way I think? Is it Christ? And have you been thinking like that? Do you feel or do you assume thinking like that? Do you feel or do you assume that maybe the people that you come from are better, or maybe your people are trustworthy, or maybe they're more deserving, or they're more capable of, you know, being good leaders or leading because they are your people? And who is making you think like that? Is it Christ?
0: And you know, more, I think, Kunda, let me ask you, I think it might be more than who's making you think like that, but it comes down to a question for us inside. Why is it we don't believe Christ can be incorporated into our thinking

0: this political team. And so you basically, you know, you just pick what they're saying, and this is what you bring, which is bad. And when the others do something bad, you can't see it and all that. So a lot of hypocrisy going on. And honestly, it is something we need to ask ourselves. And even the people around the world, they're watching and they're like, oh, Zambia, a Christian nation.
1: Yeah.
0: And this is what they're talking about each other. This is what they're saying about each other.
1: This is what they're doing.
0: This is what they're doing, you know. And so, really.
1: And, you know, folks, I know some of you probably are thinking about things you've heard about how we're not supposed to be bringing religion into politics. We're not talking about bringing religion into politics. We're talking about Christians, men and women, born again, followers of Christ, disciples of Christ, living as a Christian, living as a disciple of Christ, thinking like a disciple of Christ about every aspect of life. Not about bringing religion. Yes, Christianity is a religion, but it's also life. And what it's talking about is to bring a way of thinking into every aspect, including politics. And it stems from, folks, we got to go back to it again because it's a very important verse, Romans 12:2. It says, do not be conformed to this age. Don't let the world conform you, to shape you, but be transformed by the renewing of your mind. As Christians, as followers of Christ, as born again children of God, we must be transformed, not in our spirit, not just in our soul, but in a renewing of our mind, a renewing that is restoring the way we think back into a relationship built up with God, back into a way of thinking that God created in Adam and Eve, in having a relationship with Him to such a level that they walked with God, they talked with God. We need that today. We need men and women who have their minds being renewed, whose lives are being transformed, not by just a religion, but by a relationship with Jesus. And that's what we're talking about here tonight. We're not talking about tribalism as a great boogaboo, as the ultimate evil in our lives. No, we're talking about the transformation that needs to take place in a life of Christians related to this aspect of life called politics, related to this aspect of life, our identity that was established in this world, tribal as it may be.
0: Yeah, and Dr. Booker, I began to see a lot of people, and really when I looked at so many things being said, so many things being railed on, and I'm like, you know, I'm so hurt. I'm like, how, we're believers, we're Christians, can we still have, can we still disagree without hurting each other this way? Can we still disagree without disagree on certain policies and certain ideas without us insulting each other in such a way? And Galatians 3:28 says, there's no Jew or Greek, since you're all one in Christ Jesus. And Paul is not saying that people lose their ethnic identity. No. You know, he's saying that ethnic identity can no longer determine our value. It can no longer determine our standing before God or the way Christians relate to one another. And that does not determine whether you have value or not. That does not, you know, determine how God sees you.
1: No,
0: it doesn't. And so whether you come from the tribe from the east, tribe from the west, tribe from the north, tribe from the south, tribe from the central, God does not see us like that. No. And that does not give us value.
1: And it's why we have spent so much time over the years in this program, isn't it, Kunda, talking about our identity in Christ. As Christians, that becomes our foremost identity. Yes, we may have a different language. Yes, we have a different background. Yes, we have a different family organization, there's a lot of differences among people, and that's good. But first of all, our identity is not in those things, but in who we are in Christ. That's where it comes back to, you know, the being transformed by the renewing of our mind. You know, we don't inherit just the ideas and attitudes of the people we grew up with and from our past and the people who are around us. You know, the attitudes that might feel normal to us, everything has to be brought to Christ and placed under his lordship. And that includes our ethnic, our tribal backgrounds. Who we are has to be under the lordship of Christ. And that lordship doesn't really accept pride is a big issue here. The pride that I am of this more than I am of Christ. And that's where a lot of the sin comes from, out of that issue of pride. You brought up a moment ago, Kunda, that, you know, can we disagree over some issues? One of the beautiful things is that as Christians, God does not use a cookie cutter to make us and shape us. We're not all alike.
0: Yeah.
1: You go to any church, look at the congregation, everyone looks different.
0: Yeah.
1: Everyone's got a different voice. Everyone's got a different... We are different. Now, what about our thinking? Yes, we have one Bible, and it is the truth. How do we apply it to our lives? There's primary ways of doing it. But over some of the non-essentials, I disagree with my wife over particular things that I like to eat and she doesn't. She likes to eat, I don't. Things that are not really important are easy to disagree on and not a problem. What about the big issues? Who's going to govern our nation? You know, these are issues that we have to come to as Christians, looking at our word, looking at the qualities and characters of those desiring to be our leaders. And yes, we may have a different political outlook on life. We might want a little more government involvement, where others may want a little more political freedom. But let's learn that we are brothers in Christ and that we're seeking God's rule on earth. Our assignment is to bring God's kingdom here on earth as it is in heaven. How do we do that?
0: Yeah.
1: Do we do that by being of a particular tribe and down speaking everyone around us who aren't?
0: Yeah, and that's why the Paul says, look, we are one in Christ Jesus. Regardless of where you come from, we are one in Christ Jesus. And that's how we must see ourselves.
1: Right.
0: That's how we need to value each other. And that's how when we're relating with each other, we relate with each other with respect, with love. Knowing that we are one in Christ, there's no difference, between us. We are one in Christ. And, this comes back to every area, we are one in Christ. And that's why it's really, important for us to begin to ask ourselves this evening, how do you view others? Have you been a Christian as well who's been seeing others less valuable because they don't come from your tribe or they don't come from your ethnicity,
1: from your province.
0: From your province. How are you valuing others? In this conversation, it's important for you to kind of like look at that. And I speak like this, and obviously for people that are actually listening this evening, might be listening, and probably you've also seen that people just go wild with words, just go wild with words, because you don't really agree, on something, but really, it's important for us to view ourselves as one.
1: And, Kuna and listeners, Kuna and I've talked about this quite a bit over the last few weeks. If we went to the polling station together, if I was allowed to vote, which I hope to be for the next time, we might've voted two different ways. But Ephesians 2:14 says of Jesus, he is our peace. If Kuhn and I voted two different ways, two different people, to support two different ideas and concepts, we might be at odds with one another. But Jesus is our peace, who has made both of us one and torn down the dividing wall of hostility. Folks, today in Zambia, in a nation that rightly or wrongly calls itself, a Christian nation. It is in the Constitution, but how we live it, I don't know. But among the Christian community, Jesus has torn down any dividing wall of hostility that could exist amongst us because of our tribal backgrounds, of our ethnicity, of our old nature.
0: And honestly, that is actually strong language in that particular scripture. We see that Jesus does not only reconcile individuals to God, he also breaks down the hostility that separates people
1: within the body.
0: Yeah. And so we need to ask whether, you know, our Christianity has really reached the way we think about tribe. You know, it is easy to sing together on Sunday and in church. The harder question is what happens on Monday when politics is discussed? You know, do I judge a person by what they say? Or do I judge the person by their surname? You know, do I first ask, what is your surname? When you say that, do I examine an argument fairly? Or do I immediately ask what province someone comes from? You know, if a leader from my tribe does something wrong, am I willing to admit it? And if a leader from another tribe does something good, am I willing to acknowledge it as well? Can I say this is good? And when something is wrong, can I say this is wrong? Those questions reveal who is shaping our mind.
1: Really does. Yeah. Really does completely. When I was in Kenya back in the early 90s, when I made the move there from America, one of the things that shocked me more than anything else really was I did not understand tribalism. I did not understand what it really meant, how it operated especially. I just grew up in a part of the United States that we just didn't have those kind of dividing lines. And we grew up with a lot of different ethnic backgrounds where I particularly lived. But I found in Kenya how what tribe you were from dictated basically what schools you went to, what educational pathways you might be able to seek and actually achieve. It dictated what spouse, where they would be from, what would be the background for your spouse. It definitely dictated what political thoughts you had to agree to. Then when you moved around into different parts of the country, in the bigger cities, when you settled down in a bigger city, there would be actually particular sections of those cities aligned with particular tribal groups. And if you were going to live in Nairobi, there were only certain areas that you were generally allowed to live in if you were of this group. If you went to Mombasa, the same way. Kisumu, all these cities had divisions within their boundaries of where a person from a tribe could settle and feel at home at. Then when I moved to Zambia in the late 90s, I was shocked. I was relieved. You know, tribalism was almost non-existent here. People intermarried, they lived all over the place. There was just no big issue of tribalism 30 years ago.
0: Yeah.
1: But I've noticed over the years this shift, this growing shift in and out of the church, within the community of people in Zambia, a growing, I don't know why it is growing the way it is. We didn't have it before. Why are we doing it now? Why is there a need to ignore Christ in our life on some areas and begin to adopt the ways of the world? I don't know. And we need to. This is what we're talking about tonight.
0: Yeah. 0956-200-490. And I mean, Dr. Becker has raised a very good question. And obviously, if you know why we're here, it'll be good for you to kind of like share. But, you know, it is really, really surprising, and it's very evident when we talk about politics, when we talk about ideas, when it comes to governance and leadership and all those things. It manifests, you know.
1: There was a book written by one of the politicians in Kenya back in 2000, the early 2000s. I've got a copy of it home on the shelf. I pulled it out for my wife to read the other day, but I don't know if she will or not. But the title of it's very interesting. It's Our Turn to Eat. And it really goes into a political history of much of Kenya concerning how there was an informal agreement that there were going to be power sharing among the senior tribes for who's going to be president and not, et cetera, et cetera. And then, and it all boiled down to it's our turn to eat. Now, step aside. It's our turn, our tribe, our province, our group. We need to be in power now. And we don't need to be like that.

0: if we think about ourselves as being united together in Christ.
1: Yeah. 0956200490, that is the number. Feel free to text us and let's interact. You can send in a direct text message or a WhatsApp message and want to hear your thoughts this evening as we look at tribalism, political loyalty, and the Christian mind. And we're kind of like touching on these three, you know, we're touching on tribalism, we're touching on political loyalty, we're touching on, you know, the Christian mind as well. And so it'd be great for you to come through. Jim Africa, thank you so much for coming through. Good evening to you. Get to know that you are listening to us this evening. And this one says, I love this session. I wish it can reach a lot of people. Amen. That's our wish. Wish a lot of people can listen to this. You know, Dumi, thank you so much as well for coming through. And this message is coming from Caroline Mumanati Nyundu. Thank you so much. And Sharon Kayombo saying good evening, blessed evening. Thank you so much. A lovely evening to you as well. Good to know that you're listening to the program. And Akim F.W. Mtonga saying our political affiliations may differ. We may support different parties, candidates, and leaders, but those differences must never become a reason for us to hate one another, insult one another, or turn against our fellow citizens. We need to be careful with tribal language. A province, tribe, or community supporting a particular political leader does not make them our enemies. No tribe can divide Zambia unless we allow tribalism to divide our hearts. We're Zambians before we are political supporters.
0: How about let's say we are Christians?
1: Yeah. Before. We are Christians before anything, yeah. Right? And Pila, thank you so much. Saying interesting topic of discussion. Thank you for coming through. 0956200490. That is the number. Come through, text in, or send in a WhatsApp message. And let's interact this evening. I want to hear from you. Let's get to you, James 2, there. And, you know, very interesting in James 2, 1. And this portion of scripture, we see that it warns Christians against favoritism. And so, if at all you were thinking favoritism is scripture, it's not. So now let me get to James here. And the Bible says, my brother, show no partiality as you hold the faith in our Lord Jesus Christ, the Lord of glory. For if a man wearing a gold ring and fine clothing comes into your assembly, and a poor man in shabby clothing also comes in, and if you pay attention to the one who wears the fine clothing and say, you sit here in a good place, while you say to the poor man, you stand over there or sit down at my feet. Have you not then made distinctions among yourselves and become judges with evil thoughts? Mm-hmm. Listen, my beloved brothers, has not God chosen those who are poor in the world to be rich in faith and heirs of the kingdom which he has promised to those who love him? Mm-hmm. But you have dishonored the poor man, and not the rich, the ones who oppress you and the ones who drag you into court. Are they not the ones who blaspheme the honorable name by which you were called? If you really fulfill the royal law according to the scripture, you shall love your neighbor as yourself. You are doing well. But if you show partiality, you are committing sin and are convicted by the law as transgressors. Mm-hmm. Wow.
0: It doesn't really sound like it's talking about ethnicity. It doesn't sound like it's talking about tribalism. It doesn't sound like it's talking about politics. But here is an issue in how people deal between rich and poor, or just two different people. The principle can be made wider. It is wider. You see, folks, faith in Christ and partiality do not belong together. Do not belong together. We can choose based on things. We have the right to make choices, but we do not have the right to become partial and treat people differently. just because someone voted in a particular way or desired for someone to be in power or desired for someone to be in a position of leadership in our nation doesn't mean that we have to speak the words that we're hearing today on radio. We does not need to be able to see the words that are being printed on social media, on the internet, on the different things, or even in solid print, or being broadcast over speaker systems mounted on cars and trucks going down the streets. We do not have that right as Christians. Faith in Christ brings us together into one body. We have different roles. We can have different ideas. We can be separated by distance and by function, but we are part of the same body, folks. And we're not allowed to say, "Oh, I don't need you. I don't think you're really that important to me. You're not necessary in my body." Those kind of words we hear spoken, and they're just not good. Paul warned very strongly against those in 1 Corinthians 12. We need to take those words to our heart and to part of our lives.
1: Yeah, and notice in the greatest commandment, we see Jesus there talking about, you know, loving a neighbor as you love yourself. And it is seeing your neighbor in a way that you'd want to see yourself. It is treating your neighbor in a way that you'd want to treat yourself, you know. And you must love your neighbor as much as you love yourself. And so when we talk about all these things, we see that the Bible here, you know, doesn't teach us that partiality or treating certain people, a certain way or differently based on how they look like, based on their color, you know, based on their tribe or their name and all those things, because that's not how God wants us to look at our neighbor. God wants us to look at our neighbor in a way that we'd want to look at ourselves. And we must love them in the way that we want to love ourselves. We must treat them the way we want to be treated. And this is what God wants for us. And this is beyond just being Zambian citizens. This is thinking deeper. This is us getting to a place we begin to think deeper about these things. And when we talk about all these things, talk about tribalism, it is more than just saying, "Look, let's end tribalism. We are one. We are one Zambia, one nation." This is deeper. It is more deeper than that. It is beginning to think like, look, if my neighbor is made in the image of God, then I'm going to see them as a child of God. I'll see them as this is God's creation. I'll respect them as God's creation. I'll love them as God's creation. And so even as we are having this conversation this evening, it is something that is more deeper. And we must begin to really, you know, examine ourselves. And honestly, we talk of this because it is also the issue of the heart, because how you begin to view people and how you treat others, you know, it is basically a heart issue. And so this is what is in your heart. And that's how we must begin to deal with it. Because if we just got to talk about these things at a surface level, we can pretend after now and after few months again, when politics are back and everything is full-fledged, it's back again. And then we're having this conversation again, you know? And so it's important for us to really look at this issue. It's a hard issue. And for us who are believers, we must change the way we think about this issue.
0: And it's important to note, it's a change of how we think about it. Kuno, you mentioned just a few moments ago that we're not talking about doing away with your tribal identity, not doing away with your ethnic identity, your language, and your history and thoughts. And this is, folks, please hear us tonight. We're not speaking in that way. We're not speaking 100% against being from a particular province or belonging to a particular group, speaking a specific language. No, we do read in the scripture. We do read in Revelations and in elsewhere, where in that last day, before the throne of God, there will be people of every tribe, nation, with every language and every background. But what will be uniting them is their common submission to the Lordship of Christ, to being born again as a Christian. Their tribal identity, their cultural heritage had all been put under the Lordship of Christ, not done away with. The languages weren't put away just because someone spoke in tongues. No, These things are all valuable, a part of our identity. But the foremost identity that we hold as a Christian is as a child of God. What is your identity telling you and telling the world today? That first of all, you are from here, you speak this, and this is what I am? No. First of all, have you been born again by faith in Christ? Are you his brother or sister? Are you the child of God? That's first and should be the first and should be the most central part of your identity. Then all the other things will come.
1: 0956200490. That is the number. Text or WhatsApp. Let's get talking. Let's interact this evening. I want to hear your thoughts and what you're thinking concerning this program this evening.
0: There's a passage of scripture that deals with a little bit of what we're talking about tonight, about the social media and the language being used in public today that is tribalistic and ethnic background. Could you read James 3, verses 5 through 12, about a part of who we are that has

0: deadly poison. Sometimes it praises our Lord and Father, and sometimes it curses those who have been made in the image of God. And so blessing and cursing come pouring out of the same mouth. Surely, my brothers and sisters, this is not right. Does a spring of water babble out with both fresh water and bitter water? Does a fig tree produce olives, or a grapevine produce figs? No, and you can't draw fresh water from a salty spring. Dr. Becker, these are...
1: You know, this is not the only place James writes some words that if we spoke them publicly today, we might be charged and brought before the local courts as being offending and doing things. James is pretty strong with his position on his walk of faith. And here he's talking about our tongue. And what we're talking about tonight has a lot to do with our tongue.
0: Yeah.
1: Because we don't know tribalism exists except when people open their mouth and begin to speak.
0: Yeah.
1: And, you know, sometimes by your behavior.
0: Yeah.
1: But mostly it's by what words are being uttered.
0: Yeah, the things that people write, all those things. And, you know, we begin to see, that, okay, something here, these are tribal remarks.
1: Very much.
0: Yeah.
1: And, you know, tribalism is usually strengthened, folks, through just our general conversations, our ordinary conversations every day. You know, tribalism becomes seen in jokes that we use about one another or about different people. We used to say about how many pull-ups does it take to change a light bulb, you know, and there's more to that. But we always, where I was from, we had a lot of ethnic jokes. You know, it comes through our WhatsApp messages today and I don't know what all social media folks are using, but, you know, comments are made about people's names, surnames. There's jokey comments about provinces and voting patterns and groups of people. You know, Christians can begin speaking in ways that they would never speak if the person being discussed were sitting right beside them in church. So perhaps one question every Christian should ask after an election is this. Hear me now. What have I said about another group of Zambians that does not sound like Jesus?
0: That's a good question. That's a good question, Dr. Becker. What have I said about another group of Zambians that does not sound like Jesus? We must ask ourselves that question this evening, and we find ourselves guilty, we must ask the Lord for forgiveness.
1: We find our tongue is that wild muscle in us.
0: And, I mean, it can go wild, it can talk, and nowadays we can also just use our social media platforms to be able to write some of these things, you know. And what happens is that whenever you write something and when somebody else reads it, it's always interpreted as it's coming from the mouth.
1: Well, and you know, and that's the big point at this big point to be made right now. You know, political disagreement is not automatically tribalism. Just because we disagree doesn't mean I'm being tribalistic or any other thing. You know, it is very real, Kundu, that Christians can disagree strongly about parties, about candidates. They can disagree about what policies people need and want in for our nation. They can disagree about who wants to be a leader and who can be a leader. We have a lot of disagreements over economics and how the government actually performs on a day-to-day basis. Tribalism, folks, begins when we stop evaluating and thinking about ideas and actions fairly. And then we begin judging people according to an ethnic identity. You know?
0: Yeah, that's very true. Let me just get to a few messages, Dr. Becker. I know we might be running out of time.
1: Oh, that clock.
0: Simon's joining. Thank you so much for coming through. And today our Facebook Live, our broadcasting, has been lagging. I would love to apologize for that. So says, Jesus brought peace between Pilate and Herod. And the same way, let us focus on our similarities instead of our differences. We are one Zambia and one nation.

0: This is from Michael. Thank you so much. And it says, the infant change was principled by unity. There was no judging of the other person. Their oneness. Acts 2:42. Stay blessed. Lighten from Ndola. And it says, I'm Sylvester Simbelele from Bita. 1 Corinthians 13:1-3. Love is a key for a Christian. Let's, you know, continue to show love to each other. And Rita Sparkle, thank you so much, saying, I was reading James 2:1 this morning and saying love all the way. Thank you so much for simply coming through this evening.
1: As we're getting close to time, can I read one more scripture, Kunda? Yeah. In 1 Peter 2:9, we find the New Testament gives Christians a deeper identity than what we have normally in the world, according to our tribal and ethnic backgrounds. The scripture reads to us, we are called as believers a chosen race, a royal priesthood, a holy nation, a people for his possession. You see, folks, our identities here on earth do not disappear when we become a Christian. That's a fact. But they are no longer the ultimate identity we have. A Christian should be able to say, I know where I come from. I value my family, my language, and my heritage. But before all of that, I now belong to Jesus Christ. That means my tribe cannot tell me whom to hate. My tribe cannot decide what is true. My tribe cannot excuse wrongdoing. My tribe cannot become more important than obedience to Christ. And this brings us back to that central question of our whole discussion tonight. Who or what is shaping the way we as Christians think in Zambia? Is it Christ and Scripture? Or are we allowing politics, tribes, social media, family pressure, and old divisions shape us in ways that are more deeply than the gospel does?
0: Yeah, and it's good for us to ask this question. Are we allowing politics, you know, to shape the way we think? Are we allowing tribe to shape the way we think? Social media, family pressure, old divisions to shape the way we think. We are out of time, Dr. Becker.
1: Always.
0: And we'll be back next week.
1: We will.
0: Yeah.
1: We might touch on this a little bit, just kind of wrap it up. But
0: yeah,
1: folks, let us know what you think tonight. Even after we're gone, send in some notes and share. Has this been timely for you? Has it been helpful in any way? You know, God bless you, and we will see you next week.
0: Yeah. So we'll be back next week at the same time at 20 hours. So make a date with us. Thank you so much for always keeping it Radio Christian Voice. Until then, my name is Kunda Malama, and I've been with Dr. Becker. It is bye-bye for now.
1: Bye now.
2: Thank you for joining us on Battle for the Christian Mind. We hope today's discussion has challenged you to critically evaluate your beliefs and align them with the teachings of the Bible. Tune in next week as we continue to explore the intersection of faith and society. Until then, stay strong in your convictions and keep fighting the battle for the Christian mind.

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1: Being bold is actually beyond pressing shift keys. It's beyond shaving machines. It's beyond reversing a cancerous disease. Being bold is coming to the understanding that the harvest is more than plenty, but those willing to put in the work are few. Turn quickly to the book of Matthew, past 28 chapters and come to verses 19 and realize the mandate is to look at the world and all its nations and say to ourselves, therefore, I'll go too. I'll go and love my neighbor enough to want to see them in heaven. I'll go and be compassionate enough to share the gospel with no fear end. I'll remember that persecution must be for his name's sake, because I'm grafted in. To God, we kids are namesakes. The practicality requires me to step into faith. Convos to point to the true source in the Bible to pronounce the gospel. I share my testimony to shame the past and the accusers thereof. I share the message of his goodness, and it is to church I invite ya. I step into prayer and offering daily support to the brethren, being a good example of righteous standing to all my sisters, and then realize that it's time we disciples went out to disciple others, to disciple the world. We disciples went out to disciple others, to disciple the world into getting to know the God of the Bible. So go ye into the world and share his word boldly. The call is to engage culture for his glory.
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0: you to church, or they asked if you could share more Bible verses with them, or it opened a door for prayer. They said, you know what? I need you to pray for me, or I want you to pray with me. I want to give my life to Christ. You know, because many a time, as human beings, we are always talking, and talking is how we communicate. It is how we get our feelings across. It is how we get our thoughts, our ideas across. It is through talking. But in our talking, in our speech, has anyone been blessed that when they heard us, speak, it was a conversation that drew them to the Lord? Or we are just talking. We talk politics. We talk economics, we talk world sports, we talk a global climate and financial changes, but we do not speak Jesus transformation. So this evening, for the first hour in our recap, we circle back to, what have you learned about faith conversations that has helped you or enabled you to go and start that one faith conversation that you're sharing with us today? The number is 0956-200-490. Let's break for a sound of worship. Remember, we have our devotion plus this evening's anchor scripture, as well as the top of the hour news. Don't go anywhere. Let's help one another fall in love with God's word even more.
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Nightlight Light on Radio Christian Voice, your home since 9 to 4. For this week, the challenge is for us to reflect on ourselves. You must take time to reflect on yourself. How is your life preaching the love of Jesus? From how you dress, how you address others, how you talk to children, how you talk to everyone around you. Are you an honest person? Do you have integrity? Do you have honor? Are you an honorable man or woman? Or you are compromised? Your love for God is only in speech and not actions. For our devotion this evening, we are in the book of Luke. Luke chapter 6, verses 45. The Bible says, "For out of the abundance of the heart, his mouth speaks." Now, have you ever said something and immediately thought, where did that come from? Because sometimes our words reveal what we have been carrying inside. And Jesus is teaching that our mouth is connected to our heart. So what we say, especially when we are under pressure, often reveals what is truly inside us. And if our hearts are filled with anger, there is bitterness, there is fear, or unforgiveness, eventually it will come out through our words. But when our hearts are filled with God's word, God's love, God's faith, and gratitude, these things also begin to pop out. They begin to come out. This is why this evening, for our challenge, we are focusing on starting a faith conversation. And we want to understand and establish that starting faith conversations is not simply about knowing the right words to say. It begins with what's in our hearts. Because if Christ is truly at the center of your life, eventually you will talk about him. When you experience God's goodness, you naturally will want to share it. And when your heart is full of faith, you can encourage someone who is struggling. When your heart is full of God's love, you can speak hope to someone who feels hopeless. So this evening, don't just ask, "What am I saying?" You know, the important question we have now is, what?

is in my heart. Because eventually, what fuels your heart is what comes out. Praise the Lord. So this is what we have for our devotion. The reflection is, what is in my heart? Even this evening, introspect on this question more deeply. What is in your heart? When you speak, when you dress, when you're walking, when you're doing anything you're doing, even whatever it is that you are up to today, what did you carry in your heart? And did you share what was in your heart with others? Because if it was anger, just like somebody wearing bad stockings or smelly shoes, when they walk into a room, everyone will smell the bad shoe, the smelly feet, the stinky feet. So what is in your heart that you give out? Is it the word of God? You're saying, you know what? I woke up with God's word in my spirit and I shared with others. Or you're saying, I woke up with a prayer and so I prayed with others. What have you carried in your spirit this evening? Let's break for a sound of worship. We will be right back to look at what we have for our anchor scripture this evening.

What a wonderful time we are having in the presence of God, with great sounds of worship carrying us through the evening, even as we are ushered in the presence of God. I want you to get in touch with me this evening, wherever you are listening to us from, whether you're in the back bench or you're in the front seat. Wherever it is that you are, I want to hear from you if you've started a faith conversation with someone. What did you say to them? Because for our anchor scripture, we go to Matthew 12, verses 36 to 37. By your mouth, you shall be judged. Now, for our devotion, we were saying, what is in your heart? So we understand that what comes out of our hearts is as a result of, yes, what is in our heart? What comes out of our mouths is as a result of what is in our hearts. By your words, you will be justified, and by your words, you will be condemned. So we look at starting a faith conversation. What is a faith conversation? Praise the Lord. And what does it look like? Praise the Lord. Have my words been leading people towards Christ or away? These are the questions that we sit with this evening. How does what we

say and how we say things help us strengthen the faith of others who have not yet come to the saving knowledge of Jesus. We have the news coming up. This is Nightlight, helping you fall in love with God's word even more. So let's be anchored together in God's presence with Matthew 12, 36 to 37. What are you learning from this scripture?

Dunamis Night is here. Jesus Anointed Ministries Great North invites you to Dunamis Night 2026 under the theme, The Wonderful Kingdom of God. 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Come expectant, bring someone with you, and don't miss what God has prepared for this night.

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1: EU election observers raise concerns over conduct of results tabulation. Human Rights Commission demands answers on missing persons after elections. Liberia agrees to accept 1,200 foreign deportees from the United States. 100 foreign deportees from the United States. Good evening. With MA News, I'm Angel Okasabo. The European Union Election Observation Mission has raised concerns over the conduct of results tabulation following Zambia's August 13, 2026 general election, citing a significant worsening in the process after the Electoral Commission of Zambia suspended the counting and announcement of results. The mission says results from polling stations were being tabulated at 226 constituency level totaling centers, with the process still ongoing at some centers. On August 14, a day after the elections, the commission suspended the counting and announcement of election results nationwide from 12 to 18 hours. The mission said it had observed present at 64 totaling centers across the country, saying that before the suspension, the conduct of results tabulation was assessed at very good in 43 of its observations, with polling agents and citizens observers present in almost all the centers monitored. However, the mission said the overall conduct of tabulation worsened significantly after the suspension was lifted later on August 14. The mission said staff at a high number of totaling centers failed to record results on tally sheets immediately after they were announced by returning officers, contrary to electoral process regulations. The mission further observed extended breaks in the tabulation process in almost half of its observations, saying returning officers appeared to be waiting for instructions from the commission headquarters before announcing results. United Party for National Development UPND candidate Simon Chitambala has been declared the winner of the Lusaka mayoral election after getting 229,000 votes. A total of 550,600 votes were cast, with 8,029 ballots rejected. National Reconciliation Party for Unity and Prosperity NRPUP candidate Gabriel Kiwombwe came in second with 195,041 votes. Independent candidate Simon Mwila finished third with 32,043 votes, followed by Namuchia Banda with 7,444 votes. Lusaka returning officer Oliver Muka declared Mr. Chitambala duly elected. The Human Rights Commission has demanded that the Zambia Police Service and other law enforcement agencies account for persons whose whereabouts remain unknown following arrests and security operations conducted before and after the elections. Commission Chairperson Pamela Sambo says the Commission's investigators had been conducting visits, inquiries, and spot checks at police stations across Lusaka, including Charleston, Matero, Lusaka Central, and Kabwata, following reports of arrests, prolonged detentions, and persons whose whereabouts could not immediately be established. As of Monday, August 17, Ms. Sambo said that the commission had confirmed that several individuals, including George Chisanga, Bishop Trevor Mwamba, and Patrick Mwansa, were being held at police facilities. She said that individuals that it had located had not, at the time of visits, been charged or brought before a competent court. Ms. Sambo said that this raised serious concerns regarding compliance with the right to due process guaranteed under Article 18 of the Constitution of Zambia. A fire has gutted approximately 20 makeshift trading structures

0: at Kamwala Trading Area in Lusaka. The incident occurred yesterday, Tuesday, August 18, 2026, around 20:40 hours, behind downtown shopping mall along the railway line. Zambia Police Service Public Relations Officer Godfrey Chilawi said Kawata Police Station received a report of the fire and promptly dispatched officers to the scene. Mr. Chilawi said upon arrival, police officers found several makeshift trading structures already engulfed by the fire. He said the Police City Council Fire Brigade was also at the scene and managed to extinguish the fire. Preliminary investigations indicate that the fire may have started from a brazier that was reportedly left burning at a makeshift restaurant, said Mr. Chilawi in a statement issued to RCV News in Lusaka today.
1: Upon arrival, the officers found several makeshift trading structures that had been gutted by the fire. Personnel from the Lusaka City Council Fire Brigade were also at the scene and managed to extinguish the fire. Preliminary investigations indicate that the fire may have originated from a brazier that was reportedly left burning at a makeshift restaurant. Approximately 20 makeshift trading structures were gutted by the fire. An inquiry file has been opened and investigations are ongoing to establish the exact circumstances surrounding the incident.
0: In foreign news, Liberia has agreed to accept up to 1,200 foreigners deported from the United States over the next year in one of the biggest deals agreed so far by Washington as it continues to clamp down on illegal migration. Other countries have often involved people who are legally protected from returning to their own countries for reasons such as persecution. It is not clear if these coming to Liberia have protection orders. An initial group of 20 are due to land on Thursday and would be free to go when they wished or could apply for asylum, he said. Coming up shortly, Trump poses new tariffs on Canada for 3 days. This and more. Stay tuned.
2: Did you know that you can pray with someone to accept Jesus right where they are, and that will change their life forever? 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
0: And now for the rest of the news. U.S. President Donald Trump said he will delay imposing new tariffs on a wide array of Canadian goods for 3 days as the countries frame up a trade deal. The announcement came less than 2 hours before a 50% levy on nearly $20 billion US of Canadian imports that was set to go into place. The two sides have been at an impasse on several issues, including U.S. tariffs on autos and many Canadian provinces banning American liquor sales. That's the news to date. Here is another look at the headlines. The European Union EU Election Observation Mission has raised concerns over the conduct of results tabulation following Zambia's August 13, 2026 general election, citing a significant worsening in the process after the Electoral Commission of Zambia suspended the counting and announcement of results. The Human Rights Commission has demanded that the Zambia police and other law enforcement agencies account for persons whose whereabouts remain unknown following arrests and security operations conducted before and after the August 13 general election. And Liberia has agreed to accept up to 1,200 foreigners deported from the United States over the next year in one of the biggest deals agreed so far by Washington as it continues its clampdown on illegal migration. For more news, follow us on our social media platforms. You can find us on Facebook, Instagram, X, and YouTube with the handle RCV News. My name is Angel Kasabo. Stay tuned.
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7: Hi, my name is Mark B3. I say no to violence. I say no to hate speech. I say no to political intolerance. I say no to tribalism. I say yes to a prosperous Zambia. I say yes to a united Zambia. I say yes to a peaceful Zambia. One Zambia, one nation. I choose peace because I am Zambian.

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1: Being bold is actually beyond pressing shift keys. It's beyond shaving machines. It's beyond reversing a cancerous disease. Being bold is coming to the understanding that the harvest is more than plenty, but those willing to put in the work are few. Turn quickly to the book of Matthew, past 28 chapters and come to verses 19 and realize the mandate is to look at the world and all its nations and say to ourselves, therefore, I'll go too. I'll go and love my neighbor enough to want to see them in heaven. I'll go and be compassionate enough to share the gospel with no fear end. I'll remember that persecution must be for his name's sake, because I'm grafted in. To God, we kids are namesakes. The practicality requires me to step into faith. Convos to point to the true source in the Bible to pronounce the gospel. I share my testimony to shame the past and the accusers thereof. I share the message of his goodness, and it is to church I invite ya. I step into prayer and offering daily support to the brethren. Be an example of righteous standing to all my sisters, and realize that it's time we disciples went out to disciple, up to disciple world, into getting to know the God of the Bible. So go to the world and share his word. Only the call is to engage culture for his grave.
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Jesus, image with give me oil, bringing us into the second hour of Nightlight on Radio Christian Voice, your home since 9 to 4. I am your host, your brother and your friend, Praise Mashilipa. As always, for me, it's a delight to fall in love with God's word, but also to do it together, to help one another fall in love with God's word even more. We do this every evening, and we are anchored in just one scripture. I know the other day we sat with three portions of scripture. We read from the Old and the New Testament, ripping through the Psalms as well as the Gospels. I pray that every evening you are listening in, you are not just getting blessed, as most of us would say, I'm getting blessed. You are not just enjoying, as I would be told more often that I'm enjoying. But my deepest prayer is that you are being impacted in a positive light through every conversation that we have, and that you are truly falling in love with God's word. You're now reading your Bible. You are now praying with others. You are not just the one reaching out saying, pray for me, pray for me, pray for me. But now you're the one that is saying, can I pray with you? Can I pray for you? You know, most of us believers develop a laissez-faire attitude towards things of God, only becoming serious or committed when things are rough. There's some of us believers, we do not pray seriously. We don't seek God as we ought to, but we want others to seek God on our behalf. So you find it's easy for us to say, pray for me. It's easy for us to go to 10 different congregations in a month because we just want somebody to pray for us. Now, I've come to learn from the word of God that faith comes by hearing, and hearing the word of God. And so when I read this, I also came to understand why Joshua is being taught to meditate on the word of God day and night. Start your day on the word of God. Move around your day with the word of God. End your day with the word of God. A lot changes about you. Your perspective about prayer, your perception about people. You stop looking at people as your enemies. You start looking at them as God's people. You stop looking at prayer as a transactional route to things you have, but you start looking at prayer as a way of fellowshipping with Christ. I read a quote recently that says, prayer doesn't change the heart of God. It's not what changes the mind of God. Instead, what prayer does is it changes your heart about God. It changes your mind about the way you see God. Because you're reading His word, you're anchored in His word, and you're praying. So now you are hearing God. You are knowing Him more and more, day by day. Your prayer has stopped being about, Lord, show yourself. Your prayers are not all about me, me, me, me, me, me. Your prayers are about, Lord, I stand in the gap for any sick person this evening. Father, you are healing them in the name of Jesus. Your love for God and your growth in the love of the word, for the word of God, is visible in how you won't let the day end without sharing a gospel resource with someone. Your day won't end without you sharing your testimony with someone. And this evening, as we sit to reflect on the word of God, our challenge is on starting a faith conversation. We are reading Matthew 12, verses 36 to 37. For by your words you will be justified, and by your words you will be condemned. Did you start a faith conversation with someone today? What have you talked about? If we are to grade your conversations, what constituted 90% of what you talked about today? What featured? What have you talked about the most? Your entire day. Praise the Lord. Jesus, interestingly, is teaching us that
your words are not insignificant. What comes out of your mouth reveals what is happening in your heart. And these things can influence the people around you. You can use either words to encourage, to condemn, to gossip, or remain silent. Or you can use these words to point people towards Christ. I know sometimes we wait for the perfect opportunity to talk about faith, but Jesus is painting a picture for us that we don't always need a long sermon. A simple question as, how are you doing spiritually? Can I pray with you about that? Or what do you believe about God? This can open meaningful conversations. You are listening to Nightlight on Radio Christian Voice. We are still in the second hour looking at starting a faith conversation. How have you started your own faith conversations that have helped somebody be drawn to the Lord? You are reaching me on the number 0956. Listen, we started off with Jesus' image saying, give me oil. Let's break for the next song. Moses Bliss says, too faithful. This is Nightlight on Radio Christian Voice, helping you fall in love with God's word even more.

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to start up faith conversations, to start conversations that lead others to Christ. You know, starting a faith conversation, child of God, isn't about forcing someone to agree with us. It is about being courageous enough to speak about what we believe while listening with love and respect. And sometimes this can be a hard thing to do. As believers, we can be so impatient with the person we are ministering to. We just want them to give their life to Christ right there and then. But some people, just like Jacob, wrestled with God that, "I will not let go until you bless me."

conductor, to that marketeer that was selling tomatoes, or that customer that walked into your shop today. Or it could be you, the boss. Yes, you, the boss. The way you spoke to your subordinates, the way you spoke to people serving under you. Did you draw them closer to God, or you helped them drift? Praise the Lord. The conversation we are having this evening is basically saying, you may never know how God can use one simple conversation. So when you open your mouth, let love pour out. Let mercy and not judgment, let mercy come out of your mouth. Allow God to use your words. Allow God to use your words. Praise the Lord.

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He's coming for you. He sees your sacrifice. He sees your sincerity. He sees your heart. 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Thank you, Lord. Thank you, Jesus. 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We love you, Lord. We love you, God. We love you.

0: The moment we've all been waiting for is finally here. 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

us for Watchman, a sacred hour of prayer and intercession, exclusively on Radio Christian Voice. As the clock strikes 12, we come together, united in faith, standing in the gap for our nation, our families, and ourselves. Join us every day at midnight as we stand as watchmen on the wars, vigilant in prayer. Let us be the light that pierces through the darkness, the voice that echoes in the silence. Tune in tonight and be part of the prayers. Be

name is Mayenza Nation. I say no to violence. I say no to hate speech. I say no to political intolerance. I say no to tribalism. I say yes to a prosperous Zambia. I say yes to a united Zambia. I say yes to a peaceful Zambia. One Zambia, one nation. I choose peace because I am Zambian.

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1: Being bold is actually beyond pressing shift keys. It's beyond shaving machines. It's beyond reversing a cancerous disease. Being bold is coming to the understanding that the harvest is more than plenty, but those willing to put in the work are few. Turn quickly to the book of Matthew, past 28 chapters and come to verses 19 and realize the mandate is to look at the world and all its nations and say to ourselves, therefore, I'll go too. I'll go and love my neighbor enough to want to see them in heaven. I'll go and be compassionate enough to share the gospel with no fear end. I'll remember that persecution must be for his name's sake, because I'm grafted in. To God, we kids are namesakes. The practicality requires me to step into faith. Convos to point to the true source in the Bible to pronounce the gospel. I share my testimony to shame the past and the accusers thereof. I share the message of his goodness and it is to church I invite ya. I step into prayer and offering daily support to the brethren, being a good example of righteous standing to all my sisters, and then realize that it's time we disciples went out to disciple others, to disciple the world into getting to know the God of the Bible. So go ye into the world and share his word boldly. The call is to engage culture for his glory.
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officially in the third and final hour of the program. Neon Adijo with the acoustic version of Eze Bobe. He has some new releases for the year 2026. We've gotten to play, I think, one or two songs of his 2026 album. There are songs such as Loving On Me, Captured Me, and most recently, if my memory serves me correct, a week or two ago, he dropped another song called Ezemo. We'll be premiering it, or rather sharing it with you right here on Nightlight on Radio Christian Voice, your home since 94. The third hour for us is prayer hour, basically us responding to the word of God that we have sat with, the word of God that we have read this evening. And we just don't want to be readers of the word. We are saying we want to become doers of the word of God. So the third hour for us, of course, we will sit down, recap on the day's anchor scripture, but we are more focused on getting into God's word prayerfully, that is. Many a time we receive the word of God, but then walk out of God's presence without the blessing that came with the word of God, because we didn't take time to water that seed through prayer. We didn't take time to remove the weeds in our hearts, so that as the word of God comes,

0: or in the way that the word of God has come, it should settle in our hearts. This is why, you know, also I used to wonder, question myself. Sometimes it is the people that are Christians by church attendance that will attend service, but then will not display Christ. We were having a conversation not so long ago with Sanga Tembo, how sometimes people think just because they have an anointing on their lives, so they don't need to work on their personalities or develop good characters. But this is why the word of God is telling us to cultivate the fruit of the Spirit. Yes, the Holy Spirit is upon you, and the anointing of God is on you. But that doesn't mean that your bad behavior just goes away automatically. That's why we are being called to die to self daily. Carry the cross every day. Die to yourself. Dying to self every day. Because yes, the power of God will flow in you. But after the power of God has flowed through you, your character is what sustains the grace of God upon your life. Because people read your character. No one comes and says, "Oh, you're so anointed." No, I read a quote also recently by one of the greatest poets that, you know, that has ever lived, Maya Angelou. She writes and says that people will forget what you gave them. People will forget what you've done for them. But people will never forget how you made them feel. Praise the Lord. So you do things for people. But do people remember you by how you've made them feel? Because if you are a carrier of God's presence, people will remember how they encountered you. Not how they experienced you, but they'll remember the encounter they had with you. It is the same thing when you read from Genesis to Revelation. There is no one that encounters the Lord who stays the same. Unless those that just experience God. They just experience Jesus. They go on with their lives, excited about the transformation, but never having the total or complete transformation. Praise the Lord. And so we say, we just won't read the word, we just won't hear it, but we are going to respond, because what we want is to be transformed, is for us to be able to start the faith conversations as we ought to. Praise the Lord. So we are in the third and final hour where we are taking a moment to pray. But for now, let's break for a sound of worship. Jacqueline Carr says, "Grateful." Let's listen to this. Don't go anywhere.
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4: Thank you, Jesus. Thank you, Jesus.

Jacqueline Carr there with the powerful sound of worship saying grateful. Listen, what are you grateful for? Now, I don't want you to write me that message, I'm grateful for this. I want you to tell God this evening, as we've come to the prayer altar, I want you to take a moment and just tell the Lord how grateful you are. Let it be meaningful. Let it come from your heart. You remember, for our devotion, we were reflecting on what is in your heart. What have you carried today? Is it anger? Is it pain? Is it unforgiveness? Is it fear? Nivichani vamene mwanya mula mkatimawan musuku yade. Pamene isidi that day. Nivichani vile mkatimawan. Is it joy? Is it love? Is it goodness? Is it the kindness and the favor of God? Because what you have in your heart is simply what you gave out. So what have you heart is simply what you gave out. So what have you been giving out through your speech to the people you've talked to? What has come out of your heart? So as we are going to the prayer altar, you're taking a moment to pray a prayer of gratitude. But if what you have in your heart is a heaviness, it's sadness, and as the Holy Spirit leads you this evening, you realize that you carried a wrong seed, ask the Holy Spirit to forgive you. Ask the Lord Jesus to wash you in His blood. Ask the Holy Spirit to reset the day. Let Him begin. Ask the Holy Spirit to reset the day. Let Him begin afresh with you. As you offer this prayer

thanksgiving, this prayer of gratitude. You're saying, Lord, thank you for this and that. Ask the Lord, even while you thank him, that he is able to give you a heart that is soft, a heart that is obedient. Thank him and ask him with gratitude to renew you and to begin afresh. Let's listen to Matt Gilman and Deeper Worship. They lead us in the next sound of worship, the blood of Christ, nothing but the blood. Plead the blood of Jesus on your life. May you be washed and cleansed by the blood of the Lamb, that as you pray a prayer of gratitude, it is coming from a vessel that is renewed, cleansed, and washed in the blood. Open your mouth, whether you are laying in bed, whether you're at the filling station, fueling someone's tank, wherever it is that you are a security guard, you are still at the office trying to reconcile those numbers, right? Wherever it is that this program has found you are standing, just 30 seconds, whisper before the Lord a prayer of gratitude in the name of Jesus. We break for the sound. Stay right here.

just take a few seconds and thank him for the blood? I'ma just give you some space right here. Can you just lift your hands? We're gonna let the musicians play for a few seconds. Just lift your hands and raise your voices in this room and offer him your personal.

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Jesus image with a second appearance on this evening's edition of Nightlight on Radio Christian Voice, your home since 94. We are officially on the prayer altar, and even as we are wrapping up today's edition, we are taking a moment surrendering our lives in obedience, as a response of obedience to the Lord. What is it that God has placed on your heart this evening? Is there someone whom God is saying, I need you to reach out to this one through a word of prayer? And are you responding prayerfully to the voice of the Lord? You know, sometimes what holds us back is disobedience. We hear the word of God, we hear his voice, but for us to obey, it becomes a challenge. And so this evening, as you are praying, ask the Lord to give you a heart that is humble, a heart that is obedient, a heart that listens to the voice of God and does what the voice of God says. That's how we are praying this evening as we've come to the prayer altar this evening. And we wrap up this evening's program even as we are led in this profound sound of worship. My name is Praise Mashilipa. Until next time, from me, it's bye-bye and God bless. But for now, we lift our voices in prayer.

bold is actually beyond pressing shift keys. It's beyond shaving machines. It's beyond reversing a cancerous disease. Being bold is coming to the understanding that the harvest is more than plenty, but those willing to put in the work are few. Turn quickly to the book of Matthew, past 28 chapters and come to verses 19 and realize the mandate is to look at the world and all its nations and say to ourselves, therefore, I'll go too. I'll go and love my neighbor enough to want to see them in heaven too. I'll go and love my neighbor enough to want to see them in heaven. I'll go and be compassionate enough to share the gospel with no fear end. I'll remember that persecution must be for his name's sake, because I'm grafted in. To God, we kids are namesakes. The practicality requires me to step into

0: And it is the church I invite you. I step into prayer and offering daily support to the brethren, being a good example of righteous standing to all my sisters, and then realize that it's time we disciples went out to disciple others, to disciple the world into getting to know the God of the Bible. So go ye into the world and share his word boldly. The call is to engage culture for his glory.
1: Hi, yeah, why do I like Zambia so much? Well, I've been here 31 years, and I always compare, obviously, Zambia with my former home, which is England, and there's absolutely no comparison whatsoever. The weather is probably one of the most important things, because, you know, we die from the cold and the poor weather in the UK. Our summer is maybe, if you're lucky, 6 weeks in a year. Otherwise, it rains the rest of the time. Whereas, you know, in this country, you have set seasons. You know when it's going to rain. You know when it's going to be dry. You know it's going to be cold. You know when it's going to be hot. So you can plan accordingly. You know, you can't even have a braai, or as they call it, a barbecue in England without getting it rained off. So, you know, we love the climate and the weather out here. Of course, then there's the people. You know, most British are known for being very conservative. If you travel on a train or a bus in England, people won't even talk or look at you or even get eye contact or whatever. We're all very conservative. You know, we don't mix that well together unless you know each other and you're in someone else's house or at a party or something, you know. But here in Zambia, everyone is so friendly, you know. I mean, I can move around as I have, moving around in Kara Road or Chachacha Road or Freedom Way. All guys, the local guys, will be talking to me, you know, and everyone is so friendly, you know. Doesn't matter what class it is, it's so easy to get on and do business here because you can connect so easy with, you know, your fellow Zambians. So, yeah, I mean, I love this country. People ask me, what happens when the day that God wants to take you, you know, away to a better world? I say, well, bury me here. What, you won't want to go back to England? No, forget it. No way. My home is here. I will die here. I'll be buried here, you know. I'm as good as a Zambian. A lot of people joke and say that I'm colorblind now because I've been here so long now, you know. I'm married. I've got children here who've been born and bred here in Zambia. And, you know, this really is home. And I expect this to be home to the day I die. I've had chance to work outside of this country in other African countries, and I've turned them down every time. I've always chose to work here. So, yeah, that's why I love Zambia. My name is Peter Cotton. I'm not just, you know, an expatriate. My name is Peter Cotton. I'm not just, you know, an expatriate or someone like that in this country. I'm a resident that's entitled now to, you know, a Zambian passport, which I'm sure I'll be getting any day with the dual citizenship that's allowed in this country under our constitution. I am basically a Zambian like any other Zambian. I'm very passionate about this country and everything I do.

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1: I want to make the following declaration. I declare today that I submit myself as president to the Lordship of Jesus Christ. I likewise submit the government and the entire nation of Zambia to the Lordship of Jesus Christ. I further declare that Zambia is a Christian nation.
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Hello and welcome to today's Watchman program. I'm your fellow watchman, Reverend Joyce Mwanza, who is with you. What a beautiful day, the day that the Lord has made that you and I should rejoice and be glad in it. Yes, we continue praying for this great nation of Zambia, a nation that is covenanted with God. And we have no doubts that indeed God is Lord over this nation of Zambia. We continue praying for the church. Why are we praying for the church? The church is key to the development of any nation. Because when God looks at a nation, he looks at his people. He looks at his people first. I gave you an example the other day when God was about to destroy Sodom and Gomorrah. He looked for someone who was righteous. And as Abraham, you know, kept on talking to those visitors, the angels, he was saying, what if there's this number? Are you going to destroy? What if there's this number? And so on. And from Sodom and Gomorrah, we know that Lot, Abraham's nephew, was saved. If it was in the Bemba culture, I'm sure even the Jewish culture, it's more like Bemba. It was the son. Lot was the son because he was born from Abraham's brother. So someone who's born from your dad's brother is your brother also and is your sister. And someone who's born from your mother's sister is your sister and your brother. That's how we take it if we're supposed to be. So Lot was because of the covenant that God had made with Abraham. The church will make a nation to be. When a church comes together, when a church prays, when a church plays a role, yes, God is able to save that nation. Now, today I want us to pray in this fashion. The Bible says that my people perish because of lack of knowledge. My people perish because of lack of knowledge. When you are knowledgeable about something, you take precautions. It becomes very difficult for a particular thing to hurt you because you are knowledgeable. This example is fire. If you are knowledgeable, fire burns, you won't put your hands there. You know, these babies that we raise sometimes become naughty. They are so if they want to know

that flame whether it hurts or not. You say, hey, don't do that, you get burnt. Hey, don't do that, you get burnt. Sometimes, to teach the child that thing is hot, let the child touch it a bit, then they will never touch that fire again. Why? Because they become knowledgeable that it burns. Not saying that we should that always, but I'm giving an example. So, my people perish because of lack of knowledge. What knowledge? Knowledge of Word of God. Knowledge of the promises of God. Knowledge of what God says about you, about church, about everything else. The Bible tells in Ephesians chapter 1 what Paul prayed for the Ephesians. I'll let you know and ask us to pray this. Ephesians 1. I'm going to start reading from maybe verse 15. Therefore, I also, after I heard of your faith in the Lord Jesus and your love for all the saints, do cease to give thanks for you, making mention of you in my prayers. That, what does he make mention of them in the prayers? That the God of our Lord Jesus, as the Father of glory, may give you the spirit of wisdom, revelation in the knowledge of him. In knowledge of him. Verse 8 is my key verse. The eyes of your understanding be enlightened, that may know what is the hope of his calling, what are the riches of the glory of his inheritance in the saints, and what is the exceeding greatness of his power towards us, who be according to the working his mighty power, which worked in Christ when he raised from the dead, seated him at the right hand in heavenly places, far above principalities and power and might and dominion, and a name that is named not only in this age, but also in the age, but also in that which is to come. And he put all things under his feet and gave it to be head of all things in the church, which is his body, the first of him who fills all in all. Seeing what Paul taught the Ephesians, the body of Christ in Ephesus, that their eyes, their understanding could be enlightened. They know what hope of his being, and also the rich the glory of his inheritance in the saints. People of God want to know that. If you are enlightened, if you are a child of God, God wants you to be enlightened. Your spirit be enlightened. The eyes of your understanding to see. It's not just having understanding, but you understand God's eyes. So these revelations may come to you. So who you are, what you're supposed to do, and what belongs to you as part of the body of Christ. In Isaiah 11, verse 1, the Bible says, and there shall come forth a rod out of the stem of Jesse, a branch shall grow out of his roots. And the Spirit of the Lord shall rest upon him, the Spirit of wisdom and understanding, the Spirit of counsel and might, the Spirit of knowledge and the fear of God. And shall make him of quick standing in fear of the Lord, and he shall judge after the sight of his eyes, neither prove after the hearing of his ears. Now, if you heard about the spirits, they say spirits of God, the seven spirits of God, it's not a spirit, I say it's the spirit of God with the branches. I wish I had time to talk about it. It also symbolizes the mineral that was in the Ark of the Covenant, which seven branches, one in the middle, represent the Spirit of God, then spreading to the other to the right, other three on the left. They always had to be burning. It's a commandment that this menorah should the lamps never at any time go out the

name of our God. Blessed be the name of our King. Blessed be the name of Yahweh, who was, who is, and who is to come. The everlasting God. Oh, we glorify you. Who is there like you in the heavens above? Who is there like you on the earth below? Who is there like you? Who is there like you underneath the earth, in the waters? Oh, Lord, you are God that is sovereign. You are God that is powerful. You are God of the impossibilities, and nothing is difficult for you. We thank you, Jehovah God, for the body of Christ, that you bore yourself, O God, through the shedding of the blood on the cross of Calvary, when you said it is finished, and you gave this power, O God, yes, to the body of Christ, the church, O God, to exert this power, Almighty God. And we thank you, O Lord, that you are jealousy over the church. You are the one building the church, and the gates of hell will not prevail against the church. Oh, we thank you for the body of Christ in this nation of Zambia. Father, we pray for a great awakening. A great awakening, O Lord, in the Zambian church, in the name of Jesus Christ. Lord, remove every form of blindness from your church in Zambia, in the mighty name of Jesus Christ. Every form of deception, Father, we pray that have mercy. Oh, remove it, we pray, in the mighty name of Jesus. Father, we pray that you may open our eyes. Open the eyes of our understanding, Lord, in the mighty name of Jesus Christ, that we may see Jehovah God, that we may know Jehovah God, the things that belong to us, O Lord, in the mighty name of Jesus Christ. O Lord, we pray that, Almighty Father, you may give us the spirit of wisdom. You may give your church in Zambia the spirit of wisdom and revelation in the knowledge of you, O Jesus Christ, that the eyes of the church's understanding may be enlightened, that we may know what is the hope of your calling and what the riches of the glory of your inheritance, O Lord, in the center, that we may know what is the exceeding greatness of your power toward us who believe, according to the working of your mighty power, yes, which you wrought in Christ Jesus when you raised him from the dead and set him at the right hand of the heavenly places. Yes, the power that rolled that stone from the grave, the same power, Almighty Father, is able to quicken our mortal bodies. May you make us understand the power that we have. May you make us understand, oh God, to understand the power that you've given your church. You said, I give you power to tread upon serpents and scorpions and over all the powers of the enemy, and nothing shall do us any harm. Jehovah God, I pray that open our eyes, remove the scales of blindness from the eyes of the church in Zambia, Jehovah God, that we may realize, O God, that we are the salt of the earth, that we are the light of the world, even in this nation, to play the mandate, O God, that you have planned, O God, for Zambia, in the mighty name of Jesus Christ. Oh, Lord God, I pray that the church in Zambia may, Almighty Father, pray that the church in Zambia may, Almighty Father, receive the spirit of the living God. Yes, that the spirit of the living God may rest upon the body of Christ in Zambia, the spirit of wisdom, the spirit of understanding, the spirit of counsel, the spirit of might, the spirit of knowledge, and the fear of God, in the mighty name of Jesus Christ. Oh, Lord, I pray that may there be a great awakening. May there be a revival in the body of Christ, in the name of Jesus. Yes, oh God, we break the wall of separation, the schisms that the enemy has put, oh Lord, between us and among us, in the name of Jesus Christ. Remove the scales of blindness that have made us, Almighty Father, yes, oh God, gather ourselves, oh God, in groupings, Almighty Father, in the name of Jesus Christ, groupings, oh God, of petitions. Oh Lord, we break those walls.

0: We break those schisms. Oh, in the name of Jesus, in the realm of the spirit, we break the walls of division in the name of Jesus, and release the spirit of liberty, that Lord, we may worship you, O Lord, in spirit and in truth, in the name of Jesus Christ. Give us understanding, that we may understand who you really are, that we may understand what you came for, that we may understand our mission, O God, in the name of Jesus Christ. Oh Father, we pray that give us wisdom, Almighty Father, that Lord, the word of God may draw wisdom from us, O Lord, in the name of Jesus, not vice versa, O God, us drawing wisdom from the world. No, Lord, may the world come and draw wisdom from us, O Lord, in the name of Jesus Christ. For the creature, O Lord, awaits the manifestation of the sons of God. May you, Almighty Father, cause us, O God, to manifest, O God, in many areas, in many ways, O God, in our workplace, O God, oh Lord, in our homes, in our society, in our environments, in the name of Jesus, oh Lord, I pray that, Lord, oh Lord God Almighty, open our eyes that we may see, open our eyes that we may see, open our eyes that we may see, enlighten our eyes, we pray, oh Lord, are the eyes of understanding in the name of Jesus Christ, that we may know the riches of the glory of your inheritance in the saints of God, in the name of Jesus. We have a great inheritance in you, Father. We are so blind, we don't even see what belongs to us. We don't even know what belongs to us. This is why we play, oh God, yes, a mediocre type of life, because we don't know our future. But I pray that you may revive the kingdom life in the church, the kingdom life in the body of Christ, that we may know, oh God, even the glory of his inheritance in the name of Jesus Christ. Oh Lord, we thank you. Lord, we bless you, oh God. Lord, we bless you, oh God. May you raise up men and women of God, yes, to this enlightenment, oh God, that they may have, oh God, understanding, oh God. You said my people perish because of lack of understanding. We refuse to be ignorant, but Lord, we want, oh God, to be people of understanding in the name of Jesus. Let your light shine in your church. Let your church be the salt of the earth, even in this nation of Zambia, in the mighty name of Jesus. Lord, we honor you. Lord, we bless you. Lord, we lift your name. Receive the glory, my God. Receive the honor, O Father. Receive the adoration in the mighty name of Jesus. In the mighty name of Jesus. Let there be love. Let there be love. Let there be love among us, O God. In the name of Jesus. Cause us to move together, O God, as one, O God. Despite divergent views, O God, may you make us one, O God, that we may believe in one another, that we may love one another, that we may draw, Almighty Father, men to you, O God, for by love shall men know that we are one, and they shall draw them, O God, to you, in the name of Jesus. Oh, thank you, Father, that Lord God Almighty, your ears are no deaf to hear, your eyes are no blind to see. It is our sin that separates us from you. And Father, in the name of Jesus, we confess our sins and ask that, Lord, you may purge, cleanse, and purify us, O Lord. In the mighty name of Jesus Christ, we pray. Amen and amen. Thank you so much, and may God richly bless you. Ephesians 1. Is what we're praying, starting from verse 17. You can go up to verse 23, but the key scripture is verse 18, that the eyes of our understanding may be opened. Body of Christ, church. And when I say body of Christ and church, I mean you, believer, and me, and everybody else that is a believer. We make up the house of God. We make up the body of Christ. May we come to this realization that we are the light of the world, we are the salt of the earth, and let us shine and bring out our saltness in the name of Jesus. Until tomorrow morning, this is Reverend Joyce Mwanza. Bye-bye. God richly bless you.
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1: 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So I completely get you.
0: Oh yeah?
1: It's impossible to find true meaning apart from our Creator. You know, God created us for a purpose, but we can only find it when we are in a relationship with Him.
0: That sounds amazing. But where do you even begin to have a relationship with a God you can't see?
1: Listen, God has revealed Himself to us in many ways. You find Him in nature, that's His creation. You find Him in His Word contained in the Bible. And you find Him through Jesus Christ, His Son, that He sent to die for us. You know, God loves you so much and is ready to reveal Himself to you if you let Him in. I'm actually glad that you've asked this question.
0: Wow, that's amazing. How do I let Him in?
2: Life's too short and precious to live without purpose. 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Radio Christian, be that friend who leads someone to Christ. 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

0: God has revealed himself to us in many ways. You find him in nature, that's his creation. You find him in his word contained in the Bible, and you find him through Jesus Christ, his son, that he sent to die for us. You know, God loves you so much and is ready to reveal himself to you if you let him in. I'm actually reveal himself to you if you let him in. I'm actually glad that you've asked this question.
1: Wow, that's amazing. How do I let him in?
2: Life's too short and precious to live without purpose. Be that friend who leads someone to Christ. 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

My name is Pinjani. I say no to violence. I say no to hate speech. I say no to political intolerance. I say no to tribalism. I say yes to a prosperous Zambia. I say yes to a united Zambia. I say yes to a peaceful Zambia. One Zambia, one nation. I choose peace because I am Zambian.

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1: He deserves everything that we can give him. Hallelujah. We shout your name, Jesus. We declare that you have won. You are victorious over death, hell, and the grave. Hallelujah. Somebody shout with a voice of triumph.

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Cause I was sinking deep in sin. I was far from the peaceful shore. I was very deeply stained within, and I was seeking to rise no more. 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

0: sometimes feel like everything is meaningless, like every day is just spent in vain.
1: To be honest, that's how I felt before I had a personal relationship with Jesus Christ. So I completely get you.
0: Oh yeah?
1: It's impossible to find true meaning apart from our Creator. You know, God created us for a purpose, but we can only find it when we are in a relationship with Him.
0: That sounds amazing. But where do you even begin to have a relationship with a God you can't see?
1: Listen, God has revealed Himself to us in many ways. You find Him in nature, that's His creation. You find Him in His Word contained in the Bible. And you find Him through Jesus Christ, His Son, that He sent to die for us. You know, God loves you so much and is ready to reveal Himself to you if you let Him in. I'm actually glad that you've asked these questions.
0: Wow, that's amazing. How do I let Him in?
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He restores my soul. He leads me in the paths of righteousness for his name's sake. Yea, though I walk through the valley of the shadow of death, I will fear no evil. For you are with me. Your rod and your staff, they comfort me. You prepare a table before me in the presence of mine enemies. You anoint my head with oil, and my cup runs over. Surely goodness and mercy shall follow me all the days of my life, and I will dwell in the house of the Lord forever and ever.